Hello and welcome. And as we start this week's very special Mother's Day edition of the Pure American Country Radio Show, I'm your host, Bill Cody, and I'm remembering Bear Bryant in a Bell commercial. This was before AT&T, where he said in this commercial that ran over Mother's Day, "Call your mother. I sure wish I could call mine." Well, I wish I could call mine. Mama Helen on my mind today. Your mom on your mind. We're celebrating the women who raised us, shaped us, stood by us. Mama. What do you call your mom? Is it mama or mother? My mom was mom, but her mother to her was mother. They referred to her, the children did, as mother. That was my grandmother. Mamola is what the grandkids called her. It's our annual Mother's Day show, and plenty of songs and stories that honor everything from homemade meals and bedtime prayers to tough love and unconditional support. Ever been whipped with a fly swatter? Tough love. We kick things off with a song that was written as a heartfelt letter of love and thanks to a mom who had given everything, her strength, her comfort, her guidance, and it came out in 2010. Part of the debut album from a sibling trio known for their close harmonies, blood harmony, their heartfelt lyrics. The song at its core imagines just how much gentler the world would be if everybody had the kind of love that their mom did. Listen closely to lyrics that are a tribute to the quiet strength and grace that so many moms give freely every single day. From the band Perry, Mother Like Mine.

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2: Again, the Mother's Day theme rolls on throughout the show. We reach further back for a song that's practically a piece of country music history. It was inspired by a true story. A mom who stitched together a coat from scraps and taught her daughter to take pride in what she had no matter how little she had. The artist behind it wrote this song for her mama. It's autobiographical and remains one of her most cherished works. Coat of Many Colors, Dolly Parton. Happy Mother's Day on Pure American Country.

0: Mother's Day 2025 takes you back to thinking about Mom in 1971. That reached number 4 on the Billboard Hot Country Singles chart and became, in the Dolly Parton catalog, one of her most personal and revered works. She's often called it her favorite song that she's ever written, and she's written a ton of them. The song's simple narrative about love over material wealth still resonates over 50 years later, no matter who hears it. Just paying it forward to the next generation that's listening right now and maybe hearing it for the very first time. That's my gift to you as a part of this Mother's Day show from Pure American Country.
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you back to Pure American Country in this Mother's Day edition. I'm just thinking about the women in my family. My mom was Helen Ruth. Her mother was Ola Clater, middle name. Have never seen that name before or since. And then my other grandmother on my father's side was Thelma Vinola, middle name. This all comes pouring back at a time like this, this rich history of country music to honor the women who made us who we are. And there's a few of them in my life. I hope you're celebrating with the ones in your life. You still got them. This next set highlights the sacrifices, strength, stories that define so many mamas. We'll start with a powerful modern anthem originally recorded by Christy Lee Cook, but brought into the spotlight by a rising star in 2011 who had a run on American Idol. It's a song that compares a daughter's strength and sensitivity to the example that Mama set. Raw, real, emotional, all things Lorna Lane. Yeah. It's become a favorite for Mother's Day dedications everywhere. Like my mama does, or in this case, like her mother does, on Pure American Country.

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1: A little country music history there, some trivia. That was Lauren Elena, Grand Ole Opry star's debut single. And while it wasn't a huge hit for her, I think it got to 36 on the Billboard chart. She said in interviews that it still makes her emotional every single time she sings it. Well, next, we're going back to 1994 for music about Mom, a track that leans a little lighter, high energy, playful. A boy tries to impress a girl, leans on his mom's advice to do it. A little wisdom from Mom there goes a long, long way. A fun twist on a classic theme. Mom, still the go-to for advice. And Mama Come Quick from Toby Keith. He's in the Country Music Hall of Fame. And he's on Pure American Country right now.

0: He's now in a Country Music Hall of Fame, but that song, Mama Come Quick, our Mother's Day show, was found on the eponymously titled Toby Keith debut album. It's always been a fan favorite from the Toby Keith folks out there in the audience all over the world listening to Pure American Country this week and celebrating Mom. 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
10: The KMMO Color Weather Radar Forecast. The forecast for this evening, scattered clouds with a light breeze. The temp about 59. Overnight, cloud-free and somewhat breezy with a temp of 48. And then tomorrow, The sky will be clear with some light wind. The temp 76. A check of the current conditions. It's currently 57 degrees under clear skies. Humidity 50%. The wind is calm. That's KMMO.
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6: 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The KMMO Color Weather Radar Forecast. The forecast for this evening, scattered clouds with a light breeze. The temp about 59. Overnight, cloud-free and somewhat breezy with a temp of 48. And then tomorrow, the sky will be clear with some light wind. The temp 76. A check of the current conditions. The temp is currently 54 degrees under clear skies. Humidity 62%. The wind is calm. That's KMMO Weather.

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6: The KMMO Color Weather Radar Forecast. The forecast for this evening, scattered clouds with a light breeze. The temp about 59. Overnight, cloud-free and somewhat breezy with a temp of 48. And then tomorrow, the sky will be clear with some light wind. The temp 76. A check of the current conditions. The temp is currently 54 degrees under clear skies. Humidity 62%. The wind is calm. That's KMMO weather.

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0: The KMMO Color Weather Radar Forecast. The overnight forecast. Clear skies with a light wind with a temp of 48. And then tomorrow, cloud-free and somewhat breezy. The temp 76. A check of the current conditions. The temp is currently 54 degrees under clear skies. 66% humidity. The wind is from the south at 4 miles per hour. That's KMMO weather.
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1: Passenger evacuation underway. I'm Sue Guzman, Fox News. Passengers being evacuated and flown home from the Canary Islands from the cruise ship hit by a hantavirus outbreak. There are 17 Americans, one of whom is showing mild symptoms of the virus, another tested positive. More from Fox's C.B. Cotton.
2: Global health leaders say some of the ship's passengers have already landed back in their home countries of Spain and France. We know a repatriation flight from the U.S. State Department is expected to arrive. So new video shows some of the first passengers stepping off the ship, all covered head to toe in protective gear. Small boats ferried the evacuees from the vessel to the shore, where Spanish authorities say an intense containment operation is in place to keep these passengers separated from the public. Around 150 people were still on board when the ship anchored this morning in Spain's Canary Islands. Spanish health officials said none were showing signs of the hantavirus, which are described as flu-like symptoms.
1: U.S. Department of Health and Human Services is transporting the 17 Americans to the University of Nebraska Medical Center, where they will undergo specialized evaluation. A media briefing is expected in the morning. President Trump rejecting Iran's response to a U.S. peace proposal to end the ongoing conflict. President reacting on Truth Social.
3: The president wrote, "I have just read the response from Iran's so-called representatives. I don't like it. Totally unacceptable. Thank you for your attention to this matter."
1: That is Fox's Alex Hogan. Officials in New York say the man accused of killing an elderly man by shoving him down the stairwell of a subway station was released from a psychiatric evaluation just hours before the attack. Ramel Burke is charged with second-degree murder in the killing of the 76-year-old victim. Mayor Zohra Mamdani calling for an investigation into the hospital's handling of his evaluation. 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
1: The remains of a U.S. Army soldier who went missing during military exercises in Morocco a week ago have been recovered. He is identified as First Lieutenant Kendrick Lamont Key Jr., an air defense artillery officer. They say he was off duty hiking when he apparently fell to his death. And a Defense Department official says the search is on for a second missing soldier. Officials say a person killed as a Frontier Airlines flight took off Friday night had hopped the fence at Denver International, where they were fatally struck on the runway. Fox Business's Max Gordon has more.
16: Frontier Flight 4345 was taking off from Denver, bound for Los Angeles. Here's what one passenger says he saw and heard.
17: A loud boom first, and then the explosion happened, and then saw the flames come out, came right into the window, and just black smoke emanating and coming permeating throughout the whole cabin.
16: After the pilots brought the plane to a stop, all 224 passengers and 7 crew members were evacuated. 12 people on the plane reported minor injuries, and 5 were transported to local hospitals. Airport officials say they checked the fence line after the incident, finding it intact, and they'll be conducting a perimeter security analysis in the coming days to see if any changes need to be made.
1: And the person killed, not yet identified. Gas prices continuing their upward climb, rising 41 cents over the past 2 weeks to a new national average of $4.55. for a gallon of regular unleaded. Industry analyst Trilby Lundberg says the conflict in the Middle East is not the only reason for rising prices.
8: It is extremely tight in the U.S. for supply, while demand is rising seasonally, as it always does. It won't be as robust as usual because people can't buy as much because of the high prices. But it will rise. It always rises in spring and summer.
1: Lundberg says gas prices are $1.53 higher than before the Iran conflict began. I'm Sue Guzman. This is Fox News.
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12: The KMMO Color Weather Radar Forecast. The overnight forecast. Clear skies with a light wind with a temp of 48. And then tomorrow, cloud free and somewhat breezy. The temp 76. A check of the current conditions. It's currently 50 degrees under clear skies. Humidity 71%. The wind is calm. That's KMMO.
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4: The KMMO Color Weather Radar Forecast. The overnight forecast. Clear skies with a light wind with a temp of 48. And then tomorrow, cloud-free and somewhat breezy. The temp 76. A check of the current conditions. It's currently 50 degrees under clear skies. Humidity 71%. The wind is calm. That's KMMO Weather.

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6: 11. The KMMO Color Weather Radar Forecast. The overnight forecast. Clear skies with a light wind with a temp of 48. And then tomorrow, cloud-free and somewhat breezy. The temp 76. A check of the current conditions. The temp is 52 degrees under clear skies. 66% humidity. The wind is calm. That's KMMO weather.

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0: The KMMO Color Weather Radar Forecast. The overnight forecast. Clear skies with a light wind with a temp of 48. And then tomorrow, cloud-free and somewhat breezy. The temp 76. A check of the current conditions. The temp is 52 degrees under clear skies. 66% humidity. The wind is calm. That's KMMO weather.
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0: Rejecting Iran's response. I'm Ted Lindner, Fox News. President Trump doing just that on Sunday, rejecting Iran's response to the U.S. peace plan. Posting online Sunday afternoon, he does not like it. Fox's Alex Hogan with the details from the White House.
1: Still no deal. President Trump confirming that he had received the latest response, writing this on Truth Social. He said, "I have just read the response from Iran's so-called representatives. I don't like it. Totally unacceptable. Thank you for your attention to this matter." Iranian state media announced that Iran had sent its response through a Pakistani mediator. Amid efforts to secure a deal, Secretary of State Marco Rubio and Presidential Envoy Steve Witkoff met with Qatar's Prime Minister and the Foreign Affairs Minister, and that meeting taking place in Miami. The ongoing war will likely loom over conversations that will take place during President Trump's visit to China this upcoming week.
0: Meantime, Russian President Putin says he believes the Russia-Ukraine war is coming to an end. He made his comments during an annual Victory Day parade, as we hear from Fox's Stephanie Bennett.
2: The president of Russia did not elaborate. He made those comments after yesterday's scaled-back Victory Day parade in Moscow's Red Square. Russian officials citing the current operational situation, meaning for the first time in 20 years, that usual rows of tanks and ballistic missile carriers were absent. The annual parade usually commemorates the end of World War II, but Putin used his speech to justify his war in Ukraine and denounce NATO, saying victory has always been and will be ours. However, additional security measures were put in place amid fears of a surprise Ukrainian attack as Kyiv's drones continue striking deeper inside Russia.
0: Russian troops have been fighting in Ukraine for more than 4 years. That's longer than Soviet forces fought in World War II, known in Russia as the Great Patriotic War of 1941 through 1945. 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
0: Well, passengers who were aboard a Dutch cruise ship finally returning home after three people died from hantavirus. They're returning home after docking in the Canary Islands. Fox's Marion Rafferty with more.
15: Evacuations are continuing from the cruise ship where the people died from hantavirus. That ship arrived off the Canary Islands, a Spanish territory off the coast of West Africa. Evacuations started today and are expected to continue until Monday. Passengers were grouped by nationality. Then they're going to the airport for flights to their home country. A State Department chartered plane is flying 17 Americans from the ship to Nebraska. Then those Americans will be monitored by a CDC team. The World Health Organization is urging people to remain calm, saying the risk of hantavirus to the public is very low.
0: Spanish authorities say the ship will continue to Rotterdam in the Netherlands to be disinfected. It's going to be another day in court for the suspect who was involved in the White House Correspondents' Dinner shooting.
16: Cole Allen faces four federal charges, including attempting to assassinate President Trump and assault on a federal law enforcement officer with a deadly weapon. Prosecutors say Allen was armed with a shotgun, handgun, and knives when he tried to break through a security checkpoint at the Washington Hilton on April 25th, where the White House Correspondents' Dinner was being held and attended by President Trump, administration members, and the press. Allen is accused of shooting a uniformed Secret Service officer who was hit on his protective vest and was not seriously hurt. Allen has not yet entered a plea and has been behind bars since he was apprehended. Tanya J. Powers, Fox News.
0: An investigation underway in Texas after six people were found dead inside a railroad car, a Union Pacific boxcar in Laredo Sunday. It's not yet clear whether the six dead were illegal immigrants or whether they suffocated due to hot temperatures that reached the upper 90s. Investigators awaiting results of autopsy reports from the medical examiner's office. And oil prices rose 3% on Monday's open after the U.S. and Iran failed to reach an agreement on a peace proposal. I'm Ted Lindner. This is Fox News.
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1: Objections to Iran's response. I'm Sue Guzman, Fox News. President Trump is rejecting Iran's response to a U.S. peace proposal to end the ongoing conflict. The president reacting on Truth Social.
2: The president wrote, "I just read the response from Iran's so-called representatives. I don't like it. Totally unacceptable. Thank you for your attention to this matter."
1: Fox's Alex Hogan. President will head to Beijing this week for a high-stakes summit with China's leader.
3: This week's trip to China will be the first by an American president since President Trump traveled to Beijing back in 2017. It comes amid trade tensions and the ongoing war in Iran. President Trump has met several times with China's President Xi Jinping, and both leaders have expressed a commitment to fostering a strong bilateral relationship. That relationship has been strained at times with tit-for-tat tariffs amid negotiations over a long-term trade deal. President Trump is also expected to raise concerns about China's purchase of Iranian oil. At the White House, Jared Halpern, Fox News.
1: 17 American passengers from the cruise ship hit by a hantavirus outbreak are being flown home. HHS says one has mild symptoms, another is tested positive. Fox's Grinnell Scott has more.
4: While the University of Nebraska Medical Center's National Quarantine Unit has agreed to receive the 17 Americans on board that cruise ship, it's not required they go there. Acting Director of the World Health Organization's Department of Epidemic and Pandemic Management, Maria Van Kerkhove, on Fox's The Sunday Briefing said that is part of WHO policy.
5: Active follow-up for 42 days. This would include checks, health checks by authorities, and either be quarantined at home or quarantined in a medical facility.
4: Kerkhove said real-time updates are shared with the CDC as patients are observed.
1: America's listening to Fox News.
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1: Officials say the person killed is a Frontier Airlines flight that took off Friday night. It hopped the fence at Denver International when they were fatally struck on the runway. Fox Business's Max Gordon has the details.
9: Frontier Flight 4345 was taking off from Denver, bound for Los Angeles. Here's what one passenger says he saw and heard.
10: A loud boom first, and then the explosion happened, and then saw the flames come out, came right into the window, and just black smoke emanating and coming, permeating throughout the whole cabin.
9: After the pilots brought the plane to a stop, all 224 passengers and 7 crew members were evacuated. 12 people on the plane reported minor injuries, and 5 were transported to local hospitals. Airport officials say they checked the fence line after the incident, finding it intact, and they'll be conducting a perimeter security analysis in the coming days to see if any changes need to be made.
1: The person killed not yet identified. The remains of a U.S. Army soldier who went missing during military exercises in Morocco a week ago have been recovered. He's identified as First Lieutenant Kendrick Lamont Key Jr., an Air Defense Artillery officer. They say he was off-duty hiking at the time when he apparently fell to his death. The Defense Department official says a search for a second missing soldier is ongoing. Gas prices continuing their upward climb. They've risen 41 cents over the past 2 weeks to a new national average, $4.55 for a gallon of regular unleaded. Industry analyst Trilby Lumberg says the conflict in the Middle East is not the only reason for rising prices.
11: It is extremely tight in the U.S. for supply, while demand is rising seasonally, as it always does. It won't be as robust as usual because people can't buy as much because of the high prices. But it will rise. It always rises in spring and summer.
1: She says gas prices are $1.53 higher than they were before the Iran conflict began. I'm Sue Guzman. This is Fox News.
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16: The KMMO Color Weather Radar Forecast. The overnight forecast. Clear skies with a light wind. The temp about 55. And then tomorrow, lots of clouds with some breeze. Temp about 78. A check of the current conditions. It's currently 50 degrees under clear skies. 66% humidity. The wind is from the southwest at 4 miles per hour. That's KMMO weather.

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4: The KMMO Color Weather Radar Forecast. The overnight forecast. Clear skies with a light wind. The temp about 55. And then tomorrow, lots of clouds with some breeze. Temp about 78. A check of the current conditions. It's currently 50 degrees under clear skies. 66% humidity. The wind is from the southwest at 5 miles per hour. That's KMMO weather.

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1: President Trump says no. I'm Ted Lindner, Fox News. The president rejecting Iran's response to the U.S. peace plan on Sunday, posting online he does not like it. Fox's Alex Hogan with more.
2: Still no deal. President Trump confirming that he had received the latest response, writing this on Truth Social. He said, I have just read the response from Iran's so-called representatives. I don't like it. Totally unacceptable. Thank you for your attention to this matter. Iranian state media announced that Iran had sent its response through a Pakistani mediator. Amid efforts to secure a deal, Secretary of State Marco Rubio and Presidential Envoy Steve Witkoff met with Qatar's Prime Minister and the Foreign Affairs Minister, and that meeting taking place in Miami. The ongoing war will likely loom over conversations that will take place during President Trump's visit to China this upcoming week.
1: Meantime, Russian President Putin says he believes the Russia-Ukraine war is coming to an end. He made his comments during an annual Victory Day parade, as we hear from Fox's Stephanie Bennett.
3: The president of Russia did not elaborate. He made those comments after yesterday's scaled-back Victory Day parade in Moscow's Red Square. Russian officials citing the current operational situation, meaning for the first time in 20 years, that usual rows of tanks and ballistic missile carriers were absent. The annual parade usually commemorates the end of World War II, but Putin used his speech to justify his war in Ukraine and denounce NATO, saying victory has always been and will be ours. However, additional security measures were put in place amid fears of a surprise Ukrainian attack as Kyiv's drones continue striking deeper inside Russia.
1: Russian troops have been fighting in Ukraine for more than 4 years. It's longer than Soviet forces fought in World War II, known in Russia as the Great Patriotic War of 1941 through 45. And President Trump and Chinese President Xi Jinping set to meet in Beijing this week. The summit marks the first visit to China by a sitting U.S. president since President Trump's visit in 2017. 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
1: Passengers who were aboard a Dutch cruise ship finally returning home after three people died from hantavirus. They're returning home after docking in the Canary Islands. Fox's Marion Rafferty with more.
7: Evacuations are continuing from the cruise ship where the people died from hantavirus. That ship arrived off the Canary Islands, a Spanish territory off the coast of West Africa. Evacuations started today and are expected to continue until Monday. Passengers were grouped by nationality. Then they're going to the airport for flights to their home country. A State Department chartered plane is flying 17 Americans from the ship to Nebraska. Then those Americans will be monitored by a CDC team. The World Health Organization is urging people to remain calm, saying the risk of hantavirus to the public is very low.
1: Spanish authorities say the ship will continue to Rotterdam in the Netherlands to be disinfected. Cole Allen, the accused White House Correspondents' Dinner shooter, set to return to court Monday for a preliminary hearing.
8: Cole Allen faces four federal charges, including attempting to assassinate President Trump and assault on a federal law enforcement officer with a deadly weapon. Prosecutors say Allen was armed with a shotgun, handgun, and knives when he tried to break through a security checkpoint at the Washington Hilton on April 25th, where the White House Correspondents' Dinner was being held and attended by President Trump, administration members, and the press. Allen is accused of shooting a uniformed Secret Service officer who was hit on his protective vest and was not seriously hurt. Allen has not yet entered a plea and has been behind bars since he was apprehended. Tanya J. Powers, Fox News.
1: An investigation underway in Texas after six people were found dead inside a railroad car, a Union Pacific boxcar in Laredo Sunday. It's not clear yet whether the six dead were illegal immigrants or whether they suffocated due to hot temperatures that reached the upper 90s. Investigators awaiting results of autopsy results from the medical examiner's office. And oil prices rose 3% on Monday's open after the U.S. and Iran failed to reach an agreement on a peace proposal. I'm Ted Lindner. This is Fox News.
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11: The KMMO Color Weather Radar Forecast. The overnight forecast. Clear skies with a light wind, the temp about 55. And then tomorrow, lots of clouds with some breeze. Temp about 78. A check of the current conditions. It's currently 48 degrees. Under clear skies. Humidity 76%. The wind is from the southwest at 4 miles per hour. That's KMMO weather.

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3: The KMMO Color Weather Radar Forecast. The overnight forecast. Clear skies with a light wind. Temperature 56 degrees. And then tomorrow, cloud-filled skies with some breeze, with a slight chance of thunderstorms. Temp about 78. A check of the current conditions. It's currently 50 degrees. Under clear skies. 66% humidity. The wind is calm. That's KMMO weather.

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1: This is a Fox News alert. Back in the U.S., I'm Sue Guzman. The 17 American passengers in the cruise ship hit by the hantavirus outbreak have arrived home. HHS says one has mild symptoms, the other has tested positive. So we hear from Fox's Grinnell Scott.
2: While the University of Nebraska Medical Center's National Quarantine Unit has agreed to receive the 17 Americans on board that cruise ship, it's not required they go there. Acting Director of the World Health Organization's Department of Epidemic and Pandemic Management, Maria Van Kerkhove, on Fox's The Sunday Briefing said that is part of WHO policy.
3: Active follow-up for 42 days. This would include checks, health checks by authorities, and either be quarantined at home or quarantined in a medical facility.
2: Kerkhove said real-time updates are shared with the CDC as patients are observed. Grinnell Scott, Fox News.
1: President Trump rejecting Iran's response to a U.S. peace proposal to end the ongoing conflict. The president reacting on Truth Social.
4: The president wrote, "I have just read the response from Iran's so-called representatives. I don't like it. Totally unacceptable. Thank you for your attention to this matter."
1: Fox's Alex Hogan reporting. President Trump heads to Beijing this week for a high-stakes summit with China's leader.
5: This week's trip to China will be the first by an American president since President Trump traveled to Beijing back in 2017. It comes amid trade tensions and the ongoing war in Iran. President Trump has met several times with China's President Xi Jinping, and both leaders have expressed a commitment to fostering a strong bilateral relationship. That relationship has been strained at times with tit-for-tat tariffs amid negotiations over a long-term trade deal.
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1: The man accused of opening fire at the White House Correspondents' Dinner last month is due in court today. Fox's Tanya J. Powers has more.
9: Cole Allen faces four federal charges, including attempting Trump and assault on a federal law enforcement officer with a deadly weapon. Prosecutors say Allen was armed with a shotgun, handgun, and knives when he tried to break through a security checkpoint at the Washington Hilton on April 25th, where the White House Correspondents' Dinner was being held and attended by President Trump, administration members, and the press. Allen is accused of shooting a uniformed Secret Service officer who was hit on his protective vest and was not seriously hurt. Allen has not yet entered a plea and has been behind bars since he was apprehended. Tanya J. Powers, Fox News.
1: Missing U.S. soldiers found in Morocco, and another is still missing. Fox's Marianne Rafferty has more.
10: The body of an American soldier who went missing while in Morocco for military drills has been found. First Lieutenant Lamont Key Jr. and another soldier disappeared about a week ago. A preliminary report says the two were part of a group who went on a hike to watch a sunset. One reportedly couldn't swim, and the second soldier and others attempted a rescue. The Army says search operations for the other service member will continue. That soldier has not been identified.
1: 27-year-old First Lieutenant Kendrick Lamont Key Jr. was off duty on that hike with another soldier when they fell off a cliff. The other soldier still missing. More pain at the pump for Americans as gas prices in the U.S. continue their upward climb. Industry analyst Trilby Lundberg tells us where those prices stand.
11: The average price of gasoline jumped 41 cents in the past 2 weeks. The new price is $4.55 per gallon for a regular grade.
1: And she says the demand in the spring and summer naturally goes up as well. She says gas prices are $1.53 higher than they were before the Iran conflict began and $1.33 more than a year ago. I'm Sue Guzman. This is Fox News.
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14: The KMMO Color Weather Radar Forecast. The overnight forecast. Clear skies with a light wind. Temperature 56 degrees. And then tomorrow, cloud-filled skies with some breeze with a slight chance of thunderstorms. Temp about 78. A check of the current conditions. The temperature 46 degrees under clear skies. Humidity 75%. The wind is from the southwest at 4 miles per hour. That's KMMO weather.

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6: Five. The KMMO Color Weather Radar Forecast. The overnight forecast. Clear skies with a light wind. Temperature 56 degrees. And then tomorrow, cloud-filled skies with some breeze, with a slight chance of thunderstorms. Temp about 78. A check of the current conditions, the temperature 46 degrees, under clear skies. Humidity 75%. The wind is from the southwest at 4 miles per hour. That's KMMO weather.

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1: The passengers back home in the U.S. I'm Ted Lindner. This is a Fox News alert. 17 American passengers from the cruise ship hit by the hantavirus outbreak have now arrived home. HHS says one of them showing mild symptoms, while a second American tested positive but has no symptoms. Fox's Jonathan Savage with the latest for us this morning.
2: A French woman evacuated from the cruise ship hit by hantavirus is in the hospital, her health worsening, and tests confirm she has contracted the respiratory disease. Three passengers on the MV Hondius have died as a result of hantavirus. Several others were also infected, including one of the 17 Americans evacuated over the weekend and flown to Nebraska. The US citizen currently has no symptoms. The ship's docked in the Spanish island of Tenerife. Passengers were escorted to shore by staff in full body protective gear and breathing masks. The World Health Organization says the risk to public health is low. Jonathan Savage, Fox News.
1: The 17 U.S. citizens and a British national are now in Nebraska for screening. After President Trump blasted Tehran for rejecting the latest U.S. peace offer on Sunday, Americans may be about to get a jolt at the gas pump. GasBuddy.com petroleum analyst Patrick DeHaan says prices may be about to rise in the coming days. He's also concerned about prices surging for truckers in the Midwest.
3: Diesel prices in some areas of the Great Lakes now well beyond the $6 a gallon mark. In fact, some stations now in areas of the Great Lakes, including Michigan, Indiana, Ohio, Illinois, and Wisconsin, are pushing closer to $7 for a gallon of diesel. Certainly, that is going to be very impactful the longer it sticks around.
1: AAA says the average cost of a gallon of diesel in California now at $7.46. And President Trump and Chinese President Xi are set to meet in Beijing this week. Summit marks the first visit to China by a sitting U.S. president since Trump's visit in 2017. 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
1: Russian President Vladimir Putin says he believes the Russia-Ukraine war is coming to an end. He made his comments during an annual Victory Day parade, as we hear from Fox's Stephanie Bennett.
16: The president of Russia did not elaborate. He made those comments after yesterday's scaled-back Victory Day parade in Moscow's Red Square. Russian officials citing the current operational situation, meaning for the first time in 20 years, that usual rows of tanks and ballistic missile carriers were absent. The annual parade usually commemorates the end of World War II, but Putin used his speech to justify his war in Ukraine and denounce NATO, saying victory has always been and will be hours. However, additional security measures were put in place amid fears of a surprise Ukrainian attack as Kyiv's drones continue striking deeper inside Russia.
1: Russian troops have been fighting in Ukraine for more than 4 years. That's longer than Soviet forces fought in World War II, known in Russia as the Great Patriotic War of 1941 through 1945. Cole Allen, the accused White House Correspondents Dinner shooter, set to return to court Monday for a preliminary hearing.
17: Cole Allen faces four federal charges, including attempting to assassinate President Trump and assault on a federal law enforcement officer with a deadly weapon. Prosecutors say Allen was armed with a shotgun, handgun, and knives when he tried to break through a security checkpoint at the Washington Hilton on April 25th, where the White House Correspondents Dinner was being held and attended by President Trump, administration members, and the press. Allen is accused of shooting a uniformed Secret Service officer who was hit on his protective vest and was not seriously hurt. Allen has not yet entered a plea and has been behind bars since he was apprehended. Tanya J. Powers, Fox News.
1: And an investigation underway in Texas after six people were found dead inside a railroad car, a Union Pacific boxcar in Laredo on Sunday. It's not yet clear whether the six dead were illegal immigrants. I'm Ted Lindner, and this is Fox News.
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12: The KMMO Color Weather Radar Forecast. The forecast for this morning, scattered clouds with a light breeze, 58 degrees. This afternoon, cloud-free and somewhat breezy, and the temp 77. Then this evening, the sky will be clear with some light wind, the temp 66 degrees. A check of the current conditions, the temperature 46 degrees, under clear skies. Humidity 80%. The wind is calm. That's KMMO Weather.

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4: The KMMO Color Weather Radar Forecast. The forecast for this morning, scattered clouds with a light breeze, 58 degrees. This afternoon, cloud-free and somewhat breezy, and the temp 77. Then this evening, the sky will be clear with some light wind, the temp 66 degrees. A check of the current conditions, the temperature 46 degrees, under clear skies. Humidity 75%. The wind is calm. That's KMMO weather.

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1: They're back in the U.S. I'm Dave Anthony, Fox News. The 17 Americans and one British national who lives here after getting off that cruise ship stricken by hantavirus. But acting CDC Director Jay Bhattacharya tells CNN State of the Union,
2: "This is not the COVID, Jake, and we don't want to treat it like COVID. We don't want to cause a public panic over this."
1: Those passengers landed at about 2:30 a.m. Eastern Time in Nebraska, taken to a special health facility. And Fox's Todd Pyro reports,
3: "They're going to be quarantined and monitored as U.S. officials are expected to hold a press conference later today." Today on the outbreak, we now know one American has tested positive for the disease. Another is showing symptoms. All as a French passenger has also now tested positive for the virus.
1: And that French passenger's health condition, we're told this morning, is worsening. Three others who got hantavirus on that cruise ship died. The rest of the evacuated passengers being flown to other countries. Still no end in sight to the Iran conflict.
4: Iran's foreign minister says that it is still serious about negotiations after President Trump rejected Tehran's recent response, writing this on Truth Social. I've just read the response from Iran's so-called representatives. I don't like it. Totally unacceptable. Iranian state media today claiming that the response called for compensation for war damages and it would give the Iranians control over the Strait of Hormuz. According to the Wall Street Journal, the deal did not adhere to the administration's demands on uranium enrichment.
1: Fox's Alex Hogan. Oil prices rising more than 2% this morning. Also still no end to Russia's war with Ukraine.
5: The U.S. mediated three-day pause in fighting ends today, but Ukraine and Russia are trading allegations about ceasefire violations. Ukrainian President Volodymyr Zelensky says while Russian aerial bombardments have stopped, assaults on the front lines have continued. Russia says it's brought down 57 Ukrainian drones. The ceasefire was timed to coincide with Russia's annual Victory Day.
1: That's Fox's Jonathan Savage. 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
1: While the U.S. military continues the blockade of Iran's ports in the conflict, the War Secretary has warned they're also ready to resume bombing if ordered. And he also continues to talk about reform at the Pentagon.
9: In a recent social media video, War Secretary Pete Hegseth spoke about how contractors used to double dip.
10: They charge you, the taxpayer, to build their factories, and then charge you again for the final product.
9: He says that will no longer happen.
10: Now, when a defense company expands its production to sell more equipment to the U.S. military, they pay the bill. They pay for new factories, assembly lines, manufacturing plants, not the taxpayer.
9: And added that the changes are working.
10: Defense companies are making things in higher volumes, much more quickly while keeping their prices flat.
9: The secretary says if a company doesn't deliver, the Pentagon will find someone else who will. Kevin Uresky, Fox News.
1: We mentioned oil prices rising. Gas is unchanged this morning. AAA's national average for regular remains $4.52 per gallon, $4.55 in analyst Trubly Lundberg's survey of stations, and she says the price may rise more.
11: It is extremely tight in the U.S. for supply, while demand is rising seasonally, as it always does.
1: On Wall Street, stock futures barely moving after gains last week that lifted the NASDAQ and the S&P 500 to record highs. In the NBA playoffs, the New York Knicks advanced to the Eastern Conference Finals, completing a sweep of Philadelphia, 144-114. Minnesota tied the series with San Antonio, taking game four, 114-109. On the NASCAR track, a familiar winner on a road course at Watkins Glen.
12: Checkered flag, Shane Van Gisbergen is the master of NASCAR road racing.
7: Courtesy FS1, Van Gisbergen took the checkered flag for the seventh time in his career, all on road courses since 2023. He beat second place Michael McDowell by more than 7 seconds. Ty Gibbs was third.
1: That's Tim McMaster. I'm Dave Anthony, Fox News.
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16: The KMMO Color Weather Radar Forecast. The forecast for this morning, scattered clouds with a light breeze, 58 degrees. This afternoon, cloud-free and somewhat breezy, and the temp 77. Then this evening, the sky will be clear with some light wind, the temp 66 degrees. A check of the current conditions, it's currently 50 degrees, under clear skies. Humidity 61%. The wind is calm. That's KMMO weather.
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1: Good morning. 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I'm Kyle Hill. U.S. Secretary of Homeland Security Mark Wayne Mullen was the featured speaker at Saturday's commencement ceremonies at Missouri Valley College. And the Concordia Board of Aldermen selected a bid last week for the city's trash service contract. Details on these stories and more in just a moment.
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1: Secretary of the U.S. Department of Homeland Security Mark Wayne Mullen was the featured speaker Saturday for Missouri Valley College's 137th commencement ceremony at Greg Mitchell Field. Mullen addressed 291 graduates during the ceremony. He told the class of 2026 about overcoming personal limitations.
3: So let me visit with you just a second about limitations that we put on ourselves. Because see, I'm the last guy in the world that should ever be standing in front of you. But because we sometimes limit ourselves, we prevent success that God might have planned for us. And who am I? The world says I'm a college dropout, I'm a washed-up wrestler, and I'm a has-been fighter. But who I am is a sinner saved by grace, a father of six, a husband of 28 years, and an overcomer.
1: The audio was courtesy of Missouri Valley College and the Viking Sports Network. Mullen attended Missouri Valley on a wrestling scholarship before he had to leave the college in 1998 to take over his family's business after his father fell ill. Mullen expanded the business and founded other companies before he was elected to the House of Representatives in 2012 from Northeast Oklahoma. Mullen would later become that state's senator, and then earlier this year was named to President Trump's cabinet. During Saturday's ceremony, Mullen was awarded an honorary doctorate of law by Missouri Valley College President Dr. Joe Parisi. Also Saturday, the college presented the Charles L. Bacon Distinguished Service Awards to Julius Kruger and Isabella Harp Gonzalez. A live stream of the ceremony is linked with this story on our website at KMMO.com. The Concordia Board of Aldermen have announced their intention to enter into a contract with RTS for the city's trash service. The board made that announcement at their meeting May 4th after spending the month of April meeting with all three bidders. The other bidders were Republic Services and Constable Sanitation. City Administrator Dale Klusman explains why the board selected the bid from RTS.
4: RTS would be awarded the contract for the service of trash removal for residential here in Concordia, citing that, you know, they actually presented a bid that did not include mandating polycarts, as well as there was a significant savings there, in their opinion, significant enough to award RTS the contract over our current provider, which is Republic.
1: The board is expected to formally approve the contract during their next meeting, May 18th. The new contract would go into effect October 1st and run for 3 years. Fort Smith Cotton seniors were honored with top awards during their spring concerts. Senior Brooklyn Ditzfeld received the National School Choral Award that was presented during the Senior Farewell Show Choir Concert April 30th. Senior Josu Carlos received the Louis Armstrong Jazz Award, while Gabriel Todorescu Stavilla received the John Philip Sousa Band Award. The two of them received their awards during the Spring Band Concert May 5th. And Andre Lewis received the National School Orchestra Award during the Spring Orchestra Concert May 7th. This award recognizes excellence in playing and contributions to the ensemble. A pair of second-place trophies are making their way to trophy cases in our area after Friday's Mischa Scholarball State Championships. In Class 2, Marceline, along with Thomas Jefferson Independent of Joplin, had overwhelming wins over Salisbury and Clopton before the two faced off. The championship game saw Thomas Jefferson prevail 372-90 for their program's 11th state title. Marceline head coach Justin Watson says he was proud of his team's performance in their first trip to the state finals.
5: The message to the team was that we were in it. I don't think a lot of people gave Marceline much of a chance against Thomas Jefferson, and we played them close. And they're a great team, and they're a great program. I'm taking nothing away from them, but I want people to start to understand that Marceline is also a great team and a great program, and our goal at the beginning of every season is to end up down here, and this is the first time in school history we've managed to do it.
1: Junior Cash Barnes credited studying he did over the summer after falling short at districts for his top performance at state, finishing the round robin tied for first in Class 2 with 17 toss-ups. Salisbury finished in fourth, capped by a 231-40 loss to Clopton in the third-place game. Mendon would finish in second as well in Class 1, falling in overtime to the Wablow Tigers, 271-270. Oak Grove defeated Hallsville for third on Saturday in the Class 4 tournament. 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I'm Kyle Hill.
6: Lawyer. KMMO weather calls for sunny skies today, warmer with highs in the upper 70s, west winds to about 5 miles per hour. Mostly clear Monday night, not as cool, but lows still in the mid-50s, southwest winds to 10 miles per hour tonight. On Tuesday, sunny, highs in the mid-80s, winds 15 to 20 miles per hour, gusts as high as 30 miles per hour. Partly cloudy Tuesday night, then becoming mostly clear, lows in the low 50s, winds between 5 and 10 miles per hour, gusts as high as 20 miles per hour. On Wednesday, clear, highs in around 80, with lows Wednesday night around 50. On Thursday, sunny, high in the upper 70s. Thursday night, partly cloudy, lows in the low 60s. Highs in the upper 80s on Friday, and then partly cloudy Friday night with a chance of showers and thunderstorms in the evening, lows in the lower 80s. We're going to kick off our morning music events in just a couple of minutes right here, Real Radio, KMMO.
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It is time for edition number one of today's KMMO Birthday and Anniversary Club. We got a lot of birthdays to celebrate today. A lot of belated birthday wishes going out today, including belated birthday wishes going out to Jan Henson, celebrating in Sedalia, or celebrated this weekend in Sedalia. Happy belated birthday from your husband Steve, your family, and your friends. Pat DeHaven in Sedalia as well celebrated a birthday this weekend with family and friends. Happy birthday to you. Alonzo Williams celebrated a belated birthday this weekend. Happy birthday from your family and friends in Hughes, Marshall, Sedalia, and Slater. Celebrating this weekend, Mike Davis and Marshall. Happy belated birthday from Elmer and Kat Van Buren. Also, Willie Harmon in Marshall celebrated this weekend. Happy birthday wishes to you from Elmer and Kat as well. Happy birthday wishes, belated wishes going out to Willie Harlow in Marshall from Alice and Julia. Alice and Julia also sending belated wishes out to Cheryl Falls in Marshall, celebrated this weekend. Celebrating today, Julia Marie Davis in Sedalia. Happy birthday from your family and friends and your bingo friends. Kylie Sidwell in Sweet Springs. Happy birthday from your kids, your family, and your friends. Mike Jewell and Slater, happy birthday from Gary and Nicole. Rena Bird celebrating today. Happy birthday to you. And Rena wanting to send birthday wishes out to Laura Bradley in Marshall. Happy birthday to Laura. Howard Bittner celebrating in Marshall this today as well. Happy birthday wishes from Alice, Julia, your family, and your church family. Kathy Bloomhurst celebrating today in Marshall. Happy birthday from Kathy Green, Joette Kim, and also Tom.

0: mom wishing happy birthday wishes to Kathy. Henrietta celebrating today in Marshall. Happy birthday from Papa Mike and Nana Pam, as well as Aunt Chelsea. He's celebrating his 8th birthday today. So happy birthday wishes to all of those who are celebrating today. We've got your Loose Tales coming up in just a little bit, as well as your Brownfield Morning Livestock Report in just a few on Real Radio KMMO.
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4: A slow Friday for direct cash cattle business and cash hogs were sharply higher. Good morning, I'm Megan Grebner with your Brownfield Livestock Market Report. Direct cash cattle trade activity was quiet following the solid day of business that took place on Thursday. For the week, dress yields in the north were at mostly $402, $3 higher than the previous week's weighted average basis. Live deals in the south were at mostly $256 to $257, $2 to $3 higher than the prior week's weighted averages. There were also a few deals in Kansas reported at $258 live. At the Mitchell Livestock Auction in South Dakota, feeder steers were $10 to $15 higher, with spots of $20 higher. Feeder heifers were mostly steady, except heifers 700 to 750 pounds and 850 to 900 pounds, which were $10 higher. The USDA says demand was very good for the large offering of background yearlings and weaned fall calves. The market was active. Medium and large one feeder steer, 612 to 648 pounds, brought $439 to $457.50. Medium and large one feeder heifer, 655 to 696 pounds, brought $375 to $395. Box beef closed higher with solid demand for solid offerings. Choice up $1.45 at $388.39. Select was 59 cents higher at $385.01. Estimated cattle slaughter was 92,000 head, up 2,000 on the week and up about 1,000 on the year. Cash hogs closed sharply higher with very light negotiated business. It's been a very inconsistent week. Processors have been moving needed numbers at generally lower prices. Those runs overall have been smaller. There have been some bright spots when it comes to global demand for U.S. pork, but there are still long-term concerns that linger. Domestic demand could find some support with the return of summer grilling season and those competitive prices in the retail space. Barrows and gilts at the National Daily Direct were up 307 with a weighted average of 93.77. Prices at the regional directs were not reported due to confidentiality. Pork values closed higher, up $1.96 at $97.56. Loins were up sharply, and estimated hog slaughter was 479,000 head, up 18,000 on the week and up about 5,500 on the year. At the CME, live and feeder cattle were lower on technical selling, and lean hog futures finished the day mixed, adjusting spreads. I'm Megan Grebner for Brownfield.
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6: There is no doubt this was graduation weekend 2026. I think that most colleges, most high schools had graduation this past weekend. We made our way to Oklahoma State University, and I find it quite interesting what is happening here. Stillwater, Oklahoma has become the culture that all ag kids want to be a part of. Now, when I say all, that's very much a generalization. And in fact, Bailey Norwood, who is an economic professor at Oklahoma State, sent me a note talking about how the culture is that kids want to come to Oklahoma State. What creates that? I think that that's a tremendous case study on how we generate this information, create a culture that kids want to be a part of. And it's about the culture. It's not about the curriculum. I believe that the kids understand that. I'm not sure that academia, I'm not sure that the Board of Regents or the president or the people that are involved understand that, but I want to explore it farther. First, I want to remind you about Certified Piedmontese. 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So here's my criticism. So I sat through the entire College of Agriculture graduation on Friday evening. There was no mention of farming. Excuse me. The keynote address actually said that he grew up on a farm. That was the only talk about farming in this particular event. There was no mention of the land. There was no mention of anything that involves in producing the essentials of life from God's creation. There was talk about innovation. There was talk about technology. There was talk about artificial intelligence. But why is it that in today's world we can't celebrate taking care and being a steward of the land? Beyond all of that, the youth of today from coast to coast want to be a part of the culture that is happening at Oklahoma State University. I think that it is worthy that all of us try to figure out what creates that culture. We're in the business of agriculture. And certainly, without question, a big part of that is the culture. It's a culture that says we enjoy being with people that understand camaraderie, that understand taking care of the land, that understand, particularly at Oklahoma State University, where it is driven by animal agriculture, and that is threatened. Let's all learn something from this and figure out how we can be better. Loose tails, be gentle, stay firm.
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9: Oh, say can you see by the dawn's early light what so proudly we hailed at the twilight's last gleaming, whose broad stripes and bright stars through the perilous fight. O'er the ramparts we watched were so gallantly streaming, and the rockets' red glare, the bombs burning.
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10: It was 1:30 this morning in Omaha when they landed. I'm Dave Anthony, Fox News. The passengers the U.S. government flew to Nebraska to be quarantined up to 42 days after being evacuated from the cruise ship stricken by a hantavirus outbreak that left three people dead, other passengers being flown to other countries.
11: As of this morning, a French passenger and American passenger have tested positive. Another American currently has mild symptoms. These 17 Americans are now back on U.S. soil as of this morning. Two of them traveled in the plane's biocontainment unit. Each individual will undergo clinical assessment and receive care based on their conditions. That's according to the Department of Health and Human Services.
10: Fox's Alex Hogan, a British national who lives in the U.S., was also on the flight and will be quarantined. Now the conflict with Iran. President Trump has rejected its counterproposal as totally unacceptable, adding on Truth Social, "For years, the Iranians have laughed at our now great again country, and they'll be laughing no longer." U.S. Ambassador to NATO Matt Whitaker tells Fox.
12: Next steps are certainly to continue to negotiate. You know, President Trump is a deal maker. He's a peacemaker.
13: Reuters reports that a spokesperson for the Iranian Foreign Ministry claimed the response was not excessive and that the United States continues to have unreasonable demands. The demands for the United States are very clear, that Iran will never have a nuclear program and pursue a nuclear weapon. The president has given the Iranians two options: to sign on the dotted line, or the war could resume.
10: That's Fox's Trey Yingston, Tel Aviv. One of two American soldiers went missing in Morocco more than a week ago has been found dead.
14: The remains of Kendrick Lamont Key, a 27-year-old Army first lieutenant, were located by a Moroccan military search team. The body was found in Atlantic Ocean waters. Key was one of two soldiers reported missing May 2nd during a military exercise.
10: That's Fox's Gernal Scott. The search continues for that other soldier. It is believed they fell off a cliff while on a recreational hike. America's listening to Fox News.
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10: Oil prices are rising more than 2% after the president rejected Iran's counterproposal. But at the gas pump, no change today. AAA's national average for regular remains $4.52 per gallon. And while prices have surged here in the Iran conflict, India is having an even harder time.
19: India's Prime Minister Narendra Modi says this is a question of patriotism. His country imports 90% of its crude oil and has seen a huge spike in cost since the United States and Israel began their war on Iran. Indians are being urged to work from home and limit foreign travel. But it's not just oil that's in short supply. As a result of the closure of the Strait of Hormuz, Prime Minister Modi's asking India's farmers to cut fertilizer use by half. Opposition leaders say these requests are proof that the Indian government has failed to plan for emergencies. Jonathan Savage, Fox News.
10: On Wall Street, stock futures are up slightly, coming off more gains last week, lifting the NASDAQ and the S&P 500 to record highs to start this week. In the NBA playoffs, a sweep. The Knicks KO the 76ers.
20: McBride tries again. Hits again! Deuce McBride, 5-for-5 from three-point range.
10: He scored 25 points, leading New York past Philadelphia 144-114 on ABC to advance to the Eastern Conference Finals. Minnesota beat San Antonio 114-109 to tie that series 2-2. And as Fox's Tim McMaster reports, Washington also won. Off the court. the NBA draft lottery.
1: The number one pick in the 2026 NBA draft goes to the Wizards. After going 17-65 this past season, Washington had the best chance of the ping pong balls going their way. The big lottery loser, the Pacers. Indiana had the second best chance at winning the lottery with a top four protected pick. Instead, they came in fifth, meaning that they had to send the pick to the Clippers.
10: LA got that draft pick in a trade. The rest of the lottery's top five, Utah second, then Memphis, then Chicago. In the NHL playoffs, Anaheim beat Vegas, Montreal top Buffalo. I'm Dave Anthony, and this is Fox News.
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0: Taking a look at KMMO weather for your Monday morning. Sunny with warmer with highs in the upper 70s today. West winds to about 5 miles per hour. Mostly clear tonight. Lows in the mid 50s. South winds 5 to 10 miles per hour. On Tuesday it'll be sunny. Highs in the mid 80s. Southwest winds to 20 miles per hour. Gusts as high as 30 miles per hour. Partly cloudy Tuesday night, becoming mostly clear, lows in the low 50s, winds 5 to 10 miles per hour, gusts as high as 20 miles per hour on Tuesday. On Wednesday, clear, highs in the low 80s, lows Wednesday night at about in the low 50s. On Thursday, sunny, highs in the upper 70s, then Thursday night, partly cloudy, lows in the low 60s, and highs on Friday will be in the upper 80s. Partly cloudy Friday night, a chance of showers and thunderstorms in the evening. Lows in the low 60s. Chance of rain on Friday is 30%.
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26: Today on the KMMO Ag Report, I'm talking storm damage assessments. On Thursday, Governor Mike Heal announced that Missouri had requested the Federal Emergency Management Agency, FEMA, to participate in joint preliminary damage assessments, PDAs, in a total of 11 counties in response to tornadoes, record hail and straight-line winds, severe storms, and flooding. The joint teams will survey storm damage that occurred April 23rd through the 28th in preparation for potential request of federal disaster assistance. The State Emergency Management Agency's regional coordinators have assessed local emergency managers with documenting extensive damage to public infrastructure, homes, and businesses, and emergency response costs in the impacted counties, Governor Keogh said. Initial damage reports have shown a clear need for formal review by FEMA as part of the federal disaster declaration process. Joint PDAs are being requested for FEMA individual assessment in Clay, Gentry, Green, Holt, Randolph, and Saline counties after almost 200 uninsured homes and businesses sustained major damage or were destroyed. Individual assistance would allow eligible residents to seek federal assistance for temporary housing, housing repairs, replacement of damaged belongings, vehicles, and qualifying expenses. Joint PDAs are also being requested for FEMA public assistance in Sheraton, Green, Howard, Monroe, Randolph, Ripley, and Saline counties. Public assistance helps governments and eligible nonprofit organizations by reimbursing emergency response and recovery costs. Once approved, the teams would work together to assess and document damage to determine the resources needed to help begin recovery from disaster. The assessments do not include every affected home or business, but those who have experienced storm-related damage should report to the local emergency management agency. Additional joint damage assessments may be conducted in more Missouri counties as additional information is documented locally. Joint damage assessment teams are made up of local emergency managers, representatives from SEMA, FEMA, and the U.S. Small Business Administration, SBA. Requesting joint PDAs is one of the first steps the state must take to request the president declare a federal major disaster. For additional resources and information about disaster recovery in Missouri, including general cleanup information, housing assistance, and mental health services, visit recovery.mo.gov. And now it's time for the KMMO Ag Department Corny Joke of the Day. I recently found several jokes from Motown, but I was told I can only use three on air. Four tops. With today's Ag Report on KMMO, I'm Larry.
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0: At 6:15, we return as the sun rises over the east. We return to our KMMO Birthday and Anniversary Club, take number two on this Monday, May 11th. We want to send happy birthday wishes out to everybody out there who has celebrated or celebrated over the work weekend. Some belated wishings. Jan Henson, happy 74th birthday from your husband Steve, your family, and your friends. Pat DeHaven in Sedalia, also Jan Henson, also in Sedalia. Happy birthday to Pat DeHaven in Sedalia from your family and friends. Alonzo Williams, he's in Alvarado, Texas, but your family and your friends in Hughes, Marshall, Sedalia, and Slater wanted to wish you a happy belated birthday. Mike Davis and Marshall from Elmer and Kat Van Buren. Also, Elmer and Kat sending out happy birthday wishes to Willie Harlan, celebrating over the weekend. Willie Harlow, we just got a call in. Alice and Julia, Catherine, and family all wishing Willie a happy birthday, happy belated birthday yesterday. And Cheryl Falls calling in. Alice and Julia also wishing you a happy belated birthday. Celebrated birthdays today in Slater, Christina Pollard from your from your mom and Joe. Julia Marie Davis and Sedalia from your family and friends and your bingo friends, happy birthday. Kylie Sidwell in Sweet Springs, celebrating. Happy birthday from your kids, your family, and your friends. Mike Jewell and Slater, happy birthday from Gary and Nicole. Rena Bird celebrating a birthday today. Happy birthday going out to you in Marshall. Also, Rita wanted to send birthday wishes out to Marshall to Laura Bradley, who's also celebrating today. So happy birthday to both of them. Howard Butner from Alice, Julia family, and your church family also all wanted to wish you a happy birthday in Marshall. Kathy Bloomhurst is also celebrating in Marshall today. Happy birthday from Carolyn Green, Jet and Kim and Tom. Happy birthday to you. Also from Alice, Julia, your family, and your family church friends. Henry Otto, got a lot of people calling in for Henry. He turns 8 today. Happy birthday from your Papa Mike, your Nana Pam, and your Aunt Chelsea, as well as Jack and Granny and your mom and dad all celebrating with you today. All of those great birthday wishes. Thank you all for joining us. We get back to the music. Somebody please save me. Jelly Roll, Lainey Wilson on Real Radio 102.9 and AM 1300.

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2: Our closing Friday prices for Friday, May 8th, as according to the Central Missouri Agri Services, beans closed at 11.63, up 16. Corn closed at 4.36, up 3, and wheat closed at 584, up 7 for the week. Beans were down 15, as was corn, also down 15, and wheat was down 22. Taking a quick look at our KMMO weather, sunny today. Highs in the upper 70s, winds to about 5 miles per hour throughout the day to the west. On Monday night, mostly clear. Lows in the mid-50s, south winds 5 to 10 miles per hour. On Tuesday, sunny with the highs in the mid-80s, southwest winds to 20 miles per hour, gusts as high as 30 miles per hour. Partly cloudy in the evening on Tuesday night, then becoming mostly clear, lows in the low 50s, west winds 5 to 10 miles per hour with gusts as high as 20 miles per hour. On Wednesday, clear, highs in the low 80s, Wednesday night, clear and lows in the high, close in the around 50. On Thursday, sunny, highs in the upper 70s. Thursday night, partly cloudy, lows in the low 60s. On Friday, highs in the upper 80s and partly cloudy. Friday night, partly cloudy, a chance of showers and thunderstorms in the evening with lows in the low 60s. Chance of rain is 30%.
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4: I'm Brent Barnett with the latest agribusiness news on Brownfield. 100 years ago, Pioneer's founders had a vision that transformed the future of agriculture, and they've been innovating ever since. See how it all started at pioneer.com/100. An ag lender in Northwest Missouri says farmers might consider a shift in farming strategy as it becomes more challenging to balance expenses with uncertain commodity prices.
5: Deciding to farm for ROI versus farm for yield.
4: Chad McCullough with FCS Financial in Maryville says it's all about the law of diminishing returns when farmers must decide when additional inputs are no longer profitable.
5: During profitable times, you can have some holes and things get covered up because prices are good. And we can make some decisions to put on fertilizer or fungicide, or we really push our seed populations where we may have to back up. And normally we'd plant 32,000 plants per acre on corn on really good ground. Well, we're going to back it up to 27.
4: He says mid-season check-ins with ag lenders can be helpful to farmers as they continue to manage their farm businesses in challenging times. The market manager for the Missouri Department of Agriculture says there continues to be strong demand for replacement females in the cattle sector. Tony Hancock tells Brownfield.
6: There was several, maybe commercial plus, pretty dadgum good first calf heifers with baby calves at their side that went through the auction barn last night bringing $6,300 a pair.
4: The first of the state's five Show Me Select value-added sales recently took place, and Hancock says there was some initial concern that the current prices could have an impact.
6: With cattle prices being as high as they were, if producers would still pay premiums for what was involved in these heifers, because there's a lot of extra value added to these heifers, and we found out that producers, sure enough, would pay for those premiums.
4: Hancock says the heifers in that program are the best of the best. House Ag Committee Chairman Glenn G.T. Thompson says the USMCA agreement has been working for American farmers and ranchers.
7: Obviously, I want to see USMCA kept intact. You know, I think that's just the best approach.
4: Thompson says this summer's review of the deal could provide an opportunity to fix a few issues.
7: I'm sort of partial to dairy, and so the whole supply management that Canada has used is an issue that needs to be worked out. But overall, I think USMCA was a really good achievement under the first Trump administration.
4: The U.S. Dairy Export Council says an 8% growth in March shipments continued year-over-year gains for the sixth straight month. I'm Brent Barnett, Brownfield.
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1: At 6:31, it's time for KMMO News with Kyle Hill. Kyle, what do you got for us this hour?
2: Thank you, Seth, and good morning. 2 weeks removed from the tornado that caused damage to Slater and Gillum, Saline County officials are tallying the numbers to determine if residents will qualify for state or federal disaster assistance. And the Missouri State Highway Patrol says a turkey caused a late-night motorcycle accident in southern Johnson County last night that seriously injured a Belton couple. Details on these stories and more after this.
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7: Missouri Net News, I'm Matt Pilger. Missouri Highway Patrol says a man is in custody after an armed multi-county chase across central Missouri that ended in Boone County. Troopers say the pursuit started Saturday morning along I-70 after reports of a reckless driver forcing other vehicles off the road in Montgomery County. The patrol says the driver fired multiple shots at pursuing deputies and troopers during the chase. Days after Boone Health and Missouri's Heart Center officially split, Boone Health says a new cardiology clinic is ready to open in central Missouri's Columbia at the same location. Boone Health Communications Director Christian Basie says,
8: "We were able to hire many folks from Missouri Heart."
7: Elk hunters in Missouri have through May 31st to apply for a permit for this fall's elk season. Aaron Hildreth with the Department of Conservation reminds hunters that the elk application period coincides with the one for black bear hunting.
9: The black bear front, there's usually somewhere between 5,000 and 7,000 applications.
7: This is Missouri Net.
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2: 2 weeks removed from the tornado that caused damage to Slater and Gillum, Saline County officials are tallying the numbers to determine if residents will qualify for state or federal disaster assistance. Emergency Management Director Brad Hinn says his office has coordinated with city officials along the path of the EF2 twister that touched down April 27th to compile damage totals and determine if they meet the thresholds to qualify.
11: We have compiled numbers from Slater and Gillum and some of the surrounding area, and have turned that into the state. And while we are doing that, they're also working with damages from South Missouri and putting those all together as the same event. It's within a few days of each other. It looks like we're getting pretty close to a declaration, but at this point, I do not think a damage declaration has been issued to my knowledge, but I think we're getting close enough that FEMA is wanting to take a look at things.
2: Governor Mike Kehoe's office requested federal assistance Thursday for the compilation of damage assessments in Saline and 9 other counties. Saline, along with Randolph and Greene counties, are seeking declarations for both individual and public assistance, while Sheraton, Howard, and Monroe counties are being considered for public assistance. Hinn says a FEMA team will visit early this week to determine whether enough damage occurred to warrant reimbursement for county and local response.
11: I'm going to be meeting with FEMA and SEMA regarding that and touring the area to give them a better idea of what was going on and a look at the damages up close. And then Wednesday, I believe, is when we will meet with FEMA and SEMA again and be looking at homes, private properties. The way I understand it, it falls under two different branches of FEMA, and they do not combine at all. So we have to do everything separately.
2: Hinn says while assessments have been thorough in Slater and Gillum, he encourages anyone who experienced storm damage in unincorporated Saline County to call his office at 660-815-7864 if they haven't already done so. The Missouri State Highway Patrol says a turkey caused a late-night motorcycle accident in southern Johnson County last night that seriously injured a Belton couple. The patrol reports that the couple was driving west on Route 2, about 2 miles east of Chilhowie, when at around 11:10, a turkey flew across the road, striking the 62-year-old man driving the motorcycle. That caused the bike to go off the left side of the road and overturn before striking a fence. Both occupants of the bike were taken to a Kansas City area hospital. Troopers note that the two were wearing the proper safety equipment at the time of the crash. Contractors working with the Missouri Department of Transportation are scheduled to begin sidewalk improvements today along Route 139 in Hale. The project to help ensure compliance with the Americans with Disabilities Act, funded in part through the Transportation Alternatives Program, are improving sidewalks across Sheraton and Carroll counties. Some lane closures will be in effect, and motorists are encouraged to use caution and follow all traffic control flaggers, signs, and barricades. MoDOT also asks that all vehicles and personal property be removed from the work area prior to the start of construction. Once the sidewalk replacements are complete, crews will install signs and pavement markings. The project is expected to be complete by late July. A pair of second-place trophies are making their way to trophy cases in our area after Friday's Misha Scholar Bowl State Championships. In Class 1, the Northwestern Eagles led for most of their bout against the Wablo Tigers, who had won last year's state title in Class 2, but their enrollment shuffled them down a class. The Eagles took the lead at toss-up 4 and were up by 30 at the half, taking advantage of a low bonus conversion rate by Wablo. Mendon led by as much as 90, with sophomore Bryce Hayes claiming all 9 of the Eagles' toss-ups. However, Wablo would claim 5 of the last 6 toss-ups and secure 2 of the last bonus parts to take the lead. The last bonus part was answered correctly by Mendon, forcing a golden toss-up. That toss-up was claimed by Wablo's top player, sophomore Daniel Nance, resulting in a 271-270 final score. After the match, Hayes told us that despite how the loss unfolded, finishing second capped off a successful season.
12: I mean, it's tough to see things fall apart. I mean, just a little slow on the buzzer, a little wrong in the original train of thought, just all that ultimately adds up, and yeah, it fell apart. overall, very good. I mean, a heartbreaking championship loss is still going to take the morale out of you a little bit, but I think it's a good year to build on and hopefully come back and win it next year.
2: Meanwhile, in Class 2, Marceline fell to Thomas Jefferson Independent of Joplin, 372-90. That was the Cavaliers' 11th state title, while Marceline wrapped up their first trip to state in second. Salisbury finished in fourth. They had a 231-40 loss to Clopton in the third-place game. And in Class 4 on Saturday, Oak Grove defeated Hallsville 280-180 for third place. You're listening to news on KMMO. We'll have more after this.
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2: The massive Christian burial for 80-year-old Racine Westermeyer of Sedalia, who died Thursday, will be tomorrow morning at 11 at the Sacred Heart Chapel of St. Vincent de Paul Catholic Church. Visitation from 10 until time of service. Burial in the Calvary Cemetery. McLaughlin Funeral Chapel in charge of the arrangements. The graveside service for 56-year-old Julie Ann Klein of Slater, who died Wednesday, will be 11 o'clock this coming Wednesday at the Slater City Cemetery. Visitation from 10 until 10:45 at the Weicker Funeral Home. The graveside service for 86-year-old Virginia Ginny Scheid of Marshall, who died April 29th, will be 3 o'clock Friday at the Heath Creek Cemetery in Nelson. Visitation begins at 1:30 at the Campbell Lewis Funeral Home in Marshall. 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I'm Kyle Hill.
1: Taking a look at KMMO weather, sunny today. Highs in the upper 70s, west winds to about 5 miles per hour. Mostly clear Monday night, lows in the mid-50s, south winds 5 to 10 miles per hour. Sunny on Tuesday, highs in the mid-80s, southwest winds to 20 miles per hour, gusts as high as 30 miles per hour. Partly cloudy in the evening on Tuesday night, then becoming mostly clear, lows in the low 50s, winds between 5 and 10 miles per hour, gusts as high

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1: The bases and also score Spencer Torkelson. The home run broke a deadlock that occurred in the fourth when Michael Garcia singled to tie the game with Jack Caglione crossing home. KC fell into a hole in the second inning when Hallyu Lee tripled to score Wenciel Perez. Later in the inning, Matt Vierling picked up a double that turned into a third base with a fielding error, scoring Lee and Zach Short. The Royals pulled within one in the third inning with a single from Vinny Pasquantino and sacrifice fly from Carter Jensen. After retaking the lead, the Tigers added insurance with a Perez single to score Riley Green. Tigers starting pitcher Brennan Hanafy only lasted 10 pitches before Detroit turned to the bullpen. Emmanuel DeJesus pitched two and a third innings for the win, recording one strikeout. Drew Anderson was assessed the blown save after giving up all three Royals runs on five hits with four strikeouts. Kenley Jansen notched his seventh save of the season. Noah Cameron had no decision after allowing three runs on five hits and three walks across four innings, striking out four. The loss went to Mears. The Royals are now fourth in the AL Central at 19-22, just 1.5 games behind Cleveland for the AL Central lead and a half game behind the third wild card spot. Today is an off day as the Royals head to the South Side for a three-game series against the Chicago White Sox. Stephen Kolek is projected to start for the Royals versus Eric Fetty. First pitch tomorrow is at 6:40 with pregame at 6 p.m. on KMMO FM 102.9. Nick Castellanos once again provided the backdrop for a sob story, only this time it was the St. Louis Cardinals he left crying as he took a full count two-out pitch yard to force extra innings with the San Diego Padres snatched a 3-2 win yesterday at Petco Park. Castellanos had pinch hit in the seventh but came up to bat in the ninth against closer Riley O'Brien. During the at-bat, Xander Bogaerts advanced to second on defensive indifference, then took third on a wild pitch. Castellanos battled from a 1-2 count before sending a 99-mile-per-hour sinker to the left center field to tie the game. That counted the two-run home run Jordan Walker had in the top of the fourth, his 11th of the season, which was just one of the Cardinals' three hits on the afternoon. The Cardinals would draw their only walk in the 10th inning when Mason Winn got on base with two outs. However, he and the leadoff runner were both stranded when Jose Fermin popped out. The Padres received an intentional walk from Gordon Graceffo, who then walked Fernando Tatis Jr. to load the bases. A Manny Machado sacrifice fly was all the Padres needed to plate the walk-off winner. Adrian Morejo made just one pitch in the game to get his third win of the year, recording Fermin's pop-out. Walker Buehler had a quality start, allowing both Cardinals runs on three hits and six innings while striking out two. Kyle Leahy saw his two-hit performance turn into a no decision, allowing four walks but striking out five in his five-inning start. The Cardinals are now 23-17. They slip into a tie with Milwaukee for second in the NL Central, 3.5 games behind the Cubs. They're off today as they travel to Sacramento to face the Athletics. Andre Pallante is projected to get the start tomorrow night, first pitch at 8:40. KMMO will have Marshall Owls baseball this afternoon as the Owls will host Mexico in their penultimate NCMC contest. Pre-game is set for 4:50 on KMMO AM 1300 and online at KMMO.com. First pitch at 5 o'clock. That is sports this hour on KMMO. I'm Kyle Hill.
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3: A quick look at KMMO weather for your Monday morning at 6:56. Warmer today, sunny, high in the upper 70s, west winds to about 5 miles per hour throughout the day. Mostly clear tonight, lows in the mid-50s, south winds 5 to 10 miles per hour. On Tuesday, it'll be sunny, highs in the mid-80s, southwest winds 15 to 20 miles per hour, gusts as high as 30 miles per hour. On Tuesday night, partly cloudy in the evening, then becoming mostly clear by morning, lows in the low 50s, west winds to 10 miles per hour, gusts as high as 20 miles per hour, and on Wednesday, clear with highs in the low 80s. We've got music on the way. 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
10: They could be quarantined in Nebraska up to 42 days. I'm Dave Anthony, Fox News. The 17 Americans and British national who lives here landed early this morning in Omaha after being evacuated from the cruise ship that had a hantavirus outbreak. One tested positive. Another is showing symptoms. But acting CDC Director Jay Bhattacharya tells CNN State of the Union this is not like COVID.
11: And we don't want to treat it like COVID. We don't want to cause a public panic over this. We want to treat it with the hantavirus protocols that we're successful in containing outbreaks in the past.
12: Currently, six states are monitoring people who had recently traveled on the ship. The passengers who disembarked yesterday in the Spanish Canary Islands were sprayed with a disinfectant. They were met with personnel in protective gear.
10: Other passengers being flown to other countries, and one from France, has symptoms that are worsening. Fox's Alex Hogan also reports.
12: These symptoms could present as fever, muscle aches, headaches, and fatigue, although it can become deadly within about a week, with a 35 to 40% mortality rate. Three people have died since the outbreak began.
10: There's still no deal to end the Iran conflict. President Trump rejected a counterproposal.
13: Iran's state broadcaster posting details of its response, which President Trump called unacceptable. Quote, the necessity for the U.S. to pay war damages to Iran, recognition of Iran's sovereignty over the Strait of Hormuz, end of U.S. sanctions.
10: Fox's Lucas Tomlinson is in Dubai the day after another ship was attacked as the U.S. keeps a blockade around Iran's ports.
13: In addition to that cargo ship being attacked yesterday here in the Emirates, the UAE was attacked for the fourth time in the past week after Iran launched a pair of drones here. The defense ministry says both were shot down.
10: The price of oil is up more than 2%. At the gas pump, no change today. AAA's national average for regular is still $4.52 per gallon. It has spiked up in the conflict. Analyst Triple Lundberg says prices could rise more with more demand.
14: It won't be as robust as usual because people can't buy as much because of the high prices. But it will rise. It always rises in spring and summer.
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10: In rejecting Iran's counterproposal to the U.S. offer, President Trump also wrote on Truth Social, for years, the Iranians have laughed at our now great again country. They will be laughing no longer. And that conflict hangs over the president's big trip to China.
19: This week's trip to China will be the first by an American president since President Trump traveled to Beijing back in 2017. It comes amid trade tensions and the ongoing war in Iran. President Trump has met several times with China's President Xi Jinping, and both leaders have expressed a commitment to fostering a strong bilateral relationship. That relationship has been strained at times with tit-for-tat tariffs amid negotiations over a long-term trade deal. President Trump is also expected to raise concerns about China's purchase of Iranian oil. At the White House, Jared Halpern, Fox News.
10: On Wall Street, stock futures are mixed before this week's trading, down for the Dow, up for the Nasdaq, which closed last week at a record high. In the NBA playoffs, a blowout to complete a sweep. The New York Knicks beat the Philadelphia 76ers by 30 points to advance to the Eastern Conference Finals, the Knicks' seventh straight postseason win. Out West, a dramatic loss for the Spurs. First their star player, and then Game 4.
20: Wembanyama is out of this game. First time he's been ejected from a game in his career.
21: An elbow to the neck of Minnesota's Naz Reid, ever costly to Victor Wembanyama and the Spurs, who lost Game 4 of their Western Conference semifinal series to the Timberwolves last night on NBC. 114-109. Wembanyama ejected early second quarter. It's possible he could face further discipline from the NBA.
10: That's Fox's Jared Max. Minnesota ties that series 2-2. The Washington Wizards won the NBA draft lottery, getting the number one pick. Utah gets second, then Memphis, then Chicago. Indiana's fifth, but the LA Clippers own rights to that pick. In the NHL playoffs, the Ducks got even. Anaheim edged Vegas 4-3 in game four. Montreal beat Buffalo 6-2 to take a 2-1 series lead. I'm Dave Anthony, and this is Fox News.
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3: Looking at weather at 7:07, sunny today, highs in the upper 70s, west winds to about 5 miles per hour, mostly clear tonight, lows in the mid-50s, south winds between 5 and 10 miles per hour tonight. On Tuesday, sunny, highs in the mid-80s, southwest winds 15 to 20 miles per hour, gusts as high as 30 miles per hour. Partly cloudy Tuesday night in the evening, then becoming mostly clear by morning, lows in the low 50s, winds between 5 and 10 miles per hour, gusts as high as 20 miles per hour. On Wednesday, clear, highs near 80, lows on Wednesday night in the low 50s. On Thursday, sunny, highs in the upper 70s. Thursday night, partly cloudy, lows in the low 60s. On Friday, highs in the upper 70s and partly cloudy. Continuing partly cloudiness on Friday night with a chance of showers and thunderstorms in the evening, lows in the low 60s. Chance of rain on Friday is 30%.
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5: 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I'm the host of said show, Seth Coburn. Thanks for joining me here at 7:15. It's time for trek number 3 to the KMMO Birthday and Anniversary Club. We're going to kick off with some belated birthday wishings today. Going out to Jan Henson in Sedalia from your husband Steve, your family, and friends. Also belated wishes to Pat DeHaven in Sedalia. From your family and friends. Alonzo Williams in Alvarado, Texas, listening in. All right, happy birthday to you belatedly from your family, your friends in Hughes. Also Marshall, Sedalia, and Slater. Mike Davis, happy belated birthday in Marshall from Elmer and Kat Van Buren. Also a very popular guy, Willie Harlan. Happy birthday greetings from Elmer and Kat Van Buren, as well as Alice, Julia, Catherine, and your family, all wishing you a happy birthday. Happy belated birthday. Celebrating birthdays today, Christina Pollard in Slater, from a happy birthday from your mom and Joe. Also, Julia Marie Davis celebrating in Sedalia. Happy birthday from your family and friends, as well as your bingo friends. Kylie Sidwell in Sweet Springs. Happy birthday from your kids, your family, and your friends. In Slater today, Mike Jewell celebrating his birthday. Happy birthday to Mike from Gary and Nicole. Rena Bird celebrating her birthday today in Marshall. And Rena also wants to send happy birthday wishes out to Laura Bradley in Marshall. Happy birthday to you from Rena. Howard Butner, happy birthday to you from Alice, Julia, your family, and your church family. Kathy Bloomhurst celebrating a birthday today in Marshall. Happy birthday to you from Carolyn Green. And also from Alice, Julia, your family, your church family, and also from Tom. Henry Otto celebrating birthday today. Happy birthday to Henry, who's turning 8 today, from Papa Mike, Nana Pam, Aunt Chelsea, Jack, Granny, and your mom and dad. And finally, today celebrating birthday in Blackwater, Trey Adcock. Celebrating in Blackwater. Happy birthday to Trey from Mom and your Uncle Jimmy and your Uncle Jerry. Happy birthday to everybody out there celebrating. We'll be back in just a couple of minutes. We get the weather update in about 60 seconds. 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
5: Turning to KMMO weather for your Monday morning at 7:20, sunny today, highs in the upper 70s, west winds to about 5 miles per hour. Mostly clear tonight, lows in the mid-50s, south winds between 5 and 10 miles per hour tonight. On Tuesday, sunny, highs in the mid-80s, southwest winds to 20 miles per hour, gusts as high as 30 miles per hour. On Tuesday night, partly cloudy in the evening, then becoming mostly clear, lows in the low 50s, winds between 5 and 10 miles per hour, gusts as high as 20 miles per hour. On Wednesday, clear, highs near 80. Wednesday night, clear, low near 50. On Thursday, sunny, highs in the upper 70s. Thursday night, partly cloudy with lows in the low 60s. On Friday, partly cloudy, highs in the upper 80s. And then Friday night, partly cloudy with a chance of showers and thunderstorms in the evening. Lows in the low 60s. Chance of rain on Friday is 30%.
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4: It's currently 48 degrees in Hughesville, 51 degrees in Lee's Summit, 50 degrees in Aldensville, and currently outside our studios here in Marshall, it's 54 degrees at 7:30. It's time for KMMO News with Kyle Hill. Kyle.
6: Thank you, Seth, and good morning. 2 weeks removed from the tornado that caused damage to Slater and Gillum, Saline County officials are tallying the numbers to determine if residents will qualify for state or federal disaster assistance. And the Secretary of Homeland Security was in Marshall Saturday to deliver the commencement speech at Missouri Valley College's graduation ceremony. Details on these stories and more after this.
0: Nick, what's all the smoke in the parking lot?
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10: Missouri Net News, I'm Matt Pilger. The final week of Missouri's 2026 legislative session has arrived. Marshall Griffin reports.
11: Top priorities for Republican lawmakers this week include a bill requiring medical care for babies that survive an attempted abortion.
10: Access has been restored to a University of Missouri online learning program. According to the university, the company fixed security issues that had taken the Canvas system offline. KMIZ-TV in Columbia reports security problems knocked Canvas offline last week, affecting thousands of students nationwide. We're in the middle of May, which is also the middle of the application period for Missourians wanting to hunt bull elk this fall. Aaron Hendrith with the Department of Conservation says while thousands of people will likely apply, only 5 elk permits will be issued.
12: They are all antlered elk permits, so all 5 permits have to be used on an antlered animal.
10: This is Missouri Net.
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6: 2 weeks removed from the tornado that caused damage to Slater and Gillum, Saline County officials are tallying the numbers to determine if residents will qualify for state or federal disaster assistance. Emergency Management Director Brad Hinn says his office has coordinated with city officials along the path of the EF2 twister that touched down April 27th to compile damage totals and determine if they meet the thresholds to qualify.
13: We have compiled numbers from Slater and Gillum and some of the surrounding area, and have turned that into the state. And while we are doing that, they're also working with damages from South Missouri and putting those all together is the same.
9: Being stranded is stressful. Okay. That's why at Thompson's Towing on Marshall, your emergency is our priority.
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6: The massive Christian burial for 80-year-old Racine Westermeyer of Sedalia, who died Thursday, will be tomorrow morning at 11 at the Sacred Heart Chapel of St. Vincent de Paul Catholic Church. Visitation from 10 until time of service. Burial in the Calvary Cemetery. McLaughlin Funeral Chapel in charge of the arrangements. The graveside service for 56-year-old Julie Ann Klein of Slater, who died Wednesday, will be 11 o'clock this coming Wednesday at the Slater City Cemetery. Visitation from 10 until 10:45 at the Weicker Funeral Home. The graveside service for 86-year-old Virginia Ginny Scheid of Marshall, who died April 29th, will be 3 o'clock Friday at the Heath Creek Cemetery in Nelson. Visitation begins at 1:30 at the Campbell Lewis Funeral Home in Marshall. You can view the funeral notices and obituaries, as well as news stories, 24 hours a day on our website, KMMO.com, our Facebook page, Real Radio KMMO, or you can download the KMMO app from the Apple App Store or Google Play. 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
15: Mission. This is Branch Office Administrator Amy Hines bringing you the Daily Financial Market Report on behalf of Financial Advisor Derek Krause and Edward Jones. The S&P 500 posted its sixth consecutive weekly gain supported by solid employment data and renewed optimism around a potential Iran peace deal. Better than expected jobs data underscored the economy's resilience, while oil prices were little changed as markets await Iran's response to a proposed 14-point peace plan. The U.S. administration indicated that recent U.S. strikes on Iranian military facilities do not alter the ceasefire status, reinforcing hopes that oil flows through the Strait of Hormuz will resume. Technology shares once again led the market higher, driven by continued strength in semiconductor stocks, while healthcare shares lagged. Meanwhile, the U.S. dollar and treasury yields were lower on the day, with the 10-year yields around 4.36%. Today's U.S. equities closed higher. The Dow closed up 12 points at 49,609. The Nasdaq closed up 441 points at 26,247. The S&P 500 closed up 62 points at 7,399. And in the bond market, the 10-year Treasury yields are trading at 4.36% lower by 0.3 percentage points. In commodity markets, the price of crude oil was flat at $94.90. The spot price of gold was up $23.10 to $4,734. In stocks of interest, Coca-Cola was down 1 cent to $78.42. Walmart was up 48 cents to $130.43. Apple was up $5.88 to $293.32. And Nucor was up 80 cents to $227.50. This has been today's Financial Market Report, brought to you on behalf of Edward Jones, member SIPC and financial advisor, Derek Krause. serving individual investors with personalized attention and financial advice in Marshall at 263 South Odell. If you would like additional information, please call us at 660-831-0502. Daily commentary is also located on the website at edwardjones.com.
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4: Turning to KMMO weather at 740. Sunny today, highs in the low, in the upper 70s, excuse me, west winds to 10 miles per hour today. Mostly clear tonight, lows in the mid-50s, southerly winds to 10 miles per hour. Sunny on Tuesday, slight chance of showers and thunderstorms in the afternoon. Highs in the low 80s, southwest winds to 20 miles per hour, gusts as high as 30 miles per hour. Chance of rain is 20%. Partly cloudy on Tuesday night with a chance of showers and thunderstorms in the evening, then clear after midnight, lows in the low 50s. Winds to 10 miles per hour, gusts as high as 20 miles per hour. Chance of rain is 40%. Sunny on Wednesday, high near 80, winds to 10 miles per hour. Wednesday night, clear, lows in the upper 40s. On Thursday, sunny with highs in the low 80s. Thursday night, partly cloudy in the evening, then mostly cloudy with a chance of showers and thunderstorms after midnight. Lows in the low 60s. Chance of rain is 30%. Then on Friday, a chance of showers in the morning. Partly sunny. Highs in the upper 80s. Chance of rain is 30%. Partly cloudy Friday night with a chance of showers. A chance of thunderstorms after midnight. Lows in the mid-60s. Chance of rain on Friday is 50%.
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6: Thanks again, Seth, and good morning. The Royals dropped their game last night to the Detroit Tigers, being denied a sweep. The Cardinals also dropping their finale to the Padres, but they were forced into extra innings before being dealt that fate. We'll recap these games and have more sports for you in just...
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2: Zach Short. The Royals pulled within one in the third inning with a single from Vinny Pasquantino and sacrifice fly from Carter Jensen. After retaking the lead, the Tigers added insurance with a Perez single to score Riley Green. Tigers starting pitcher Brennan Hanafy only lasted 10 pitches before Detroit turned to the bullpen. Emmanuel DeJesus pitched two and a third innings for the win, recording one strikeout. Drew Anderson was assessed the blown save after giving up all three Royals runs on five hits with four strikeouts. Kenley Jansen notched his seventh save of the season. Noah Cameron had no decision after allowing three runs on five hits and three walks across four innings, striking out four. The loss went to Mears. The Royals are now fourth in the AL Central at 19-22, just 1.5 games behind Cleveland for the AL Central lead and a half game behind the third wild card spot. Today is an off day as the Royals head to the South Side for a three-game series against the Chicago White Sox. Stephen Kolek is projected to start for the Royals versus Eric Fetty. First pitch tomorrow is at 6:40 with pregame at 6 p.m. on KMMO FM 102.9. Nick Castellanos once again provided the backdrop for a sob story, only this time it was the St. Louis Cardinals he left crying as he took a full count two-out pitch yard to force extra innings where the San Diego Padres snatched a 3-2 win yesterday at Petco Park. Castellanos had pinch hit in the seventh but came up to bat in the ninth against closer Riley O'Brien. During the at-bat, Xander Bogaerts advanced to second on defensive indifference, then took third on a wild pitch. Castellanos battled from a 1-2 count before sending a 99-mile-per-hour sinker to the left center field to tie the game. That counted the two-run home run Jordan Walker had in the top of the fourth, his 11th of the season, which was just one of the Cardinals' three hits on the afternoon. The Cardinals would draw their only walk in the 10th inning when Mason Wynn got on base with two outs. However, he and the leadoff runner were both stranded when Jose Fermin popped out. The Padres received an intentional walk from Gordon Graceffo, who then walked Fernando Tatis Jr. to load the bases. A Manny Machado sacrifice fly was all the Padres needed to plate the walk-off winner. Adrian Morejo made just one pitch in the game to get his third win of the year, recording Fermin's pop-out. Walker Buehler had a quality start, allowing both Cardinals runs on three hits and six innings while striking out two. Kyle Leahy saw his two-hit performance turn into a no decision, allowing four walks but striking out five in his five-inning start. The Cardinals are now 23-17. They slip into a tie with Milwaukee for second in the NL Central, 3.5 games behind the Cubs. They're off today as they travel to Sacramento to face the Athletics. Andre Pallante is projected to get the start tomorrow night, first pitch at 8:40. We'll have more sports in just a moment.
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1: Last year's NWSL Golden Boot winner finally got her first goal of the year, then proceeded to bag a hat trick in the Kansas City Currents 3-0 win yesterday afternoon over the Chicago Stars at CPKC Stadium. Striker Temwa Shawinga netted her first goal of the season in the 22nd minute after midfielder Croy Bethune found the Malawian unmarked at the back post. Shawinga's shot slipped past Chicago goalkeeper Alyssa Nair for her first league goal in nearly 7 months. Her next two goals came quickly in the second half, when in the 47th minute, Michelle Cooper's shot was deflected by Nair, only for the ball to fall to awaiting Shawinga again at the back post. 2 minutes later, Cooper would flick a pass over the Chicago back line toward a charging Shawinga, who sent a half volley into the back of the net. Shawinga's goals highlighted a strong offensive effort by the Current that, despite slightly trailing in possession, outshot the Stars 18-11 and recorded 9 shots on goal. Lorena recorded 6 saves in the shutout as the Current advanced to 12 points on the season and now sits 6th in the NWSL. KC will host the Houston Dash next Friday evening at 7. Now to the high school ranks as the Marshall Owls look to complete a perfect conference head-to-head matchup as they will host Moberly tonight. The finale is tomorrow when Fulton come to town. Also tonight in girls soccer, Boonville at Blair Oaks, Oak Grove at Center, Kirksville at Chillicothe, Stover Colcamp traveling to Crocker, Lone Jack hosting Harrisonville, Excelsior Springs at Odessa, Sacred Heart hosting Jefferson City, and Smithton at Warrensburg. Boys tennis, Warrensburg in a Class 2 quarterfinal against Springfield Central. The winner will have their team advance to the state tournament next week in Springfield. Class 1, Lafayette County hosting Bonterre North County. Softball district semifinals this afternoon. Class 1, District 7 at Sweet Springs. The Greyhounds, the top seed, taking on Green Ridge. Lincoln and Northwest of Hughesville in the other semifinal. Class 1, District 8 at Crest Ridge. The Cougars, the 2 seed, hosting Santa Fe. Kingsville, the top seed, will take on Concordia. Class 2, District 8 at Colcamp, Adrian and Windsor, followed by Lone Jack and Butler. And at Class 2, District 7 at Stockton, Warsaw taking on Fair Grove. That's the 2-3 matchup. Skyline, the top seed, will face El Dorado Springs. Baseball this afternoon will feature the Marshall Owls on AM 1300 as they host Mexico. Pregame at 4:50, first pitch at 5 o'clock. Also tonight, Brashear Novinger at Atlanta, Santa Fe Norbert at the BKN Thunder, Warsaw at Bolivar, Dom Noster at Carrollton, Stover at Climax Springs, Higby at Community, Lincoln at Crest Ridge, Gallatin hosting South Holt, Centralia at Hallsville, Slater at Jamestown, Kingsville hosting Appleton City, Lexington will host Plattsburgh, Lafayette County traveling to Lone Jack, Brookfield at Marceline, bells likely to be ringing there, Smithton at New Bloomfield, Harrisburg at New Franklin, Bevere at North Shelby, Westran at Cairo, Pilot Grove at Northwest of Hughesville, another rivalry matchup this afternoon, Oak Grove visiting Odessa, Concordia at Otterville, La Plata at Paris, Gilman City North Davies at Polo, Prairie Hope Bunston hosting Calvary Lutheran, Holden at Richmond, Chillicothe at Savannah, Salisbury at South Shelby, Tipton hosting St. Paul Lutheran, and Colcamp traveling to Versailles. 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
1: Okay.
3: What is the northernmost state in our country?
1: Well, generally speaking, it's, if you do contiguous, it should be Maine. If you go overall, it should be Alaska.
3: We're going overall, and it is Alaska. What is the westernmost country in state in our country?
1: That's Alaska.
3: Okay. What is the easternmost state in our country?
1: Because of the Aleutian Islands, also Alaska.
3: You hit that exactly on the nose. Part of the Aleutian Islands actually extend into the eastern hemisphere, making Alaska the easternmost state in our country. Thanks for joining us, Kyle.
1: Thank you.
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0: It's the all-new morning show on Real Radio KMMO. Yep, Seth Coburn and a beer can. 7:59. 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
1: They'll be quarantined in Nebraska. I'm Dave Anthony, Fox News. The 18 passengers from the cruise ship stricken by a hantavirus outbreak, flown by the U.S. government to a special facility. They landed early this morning. One tested positive and will be in a quarantine biocontainment unit. Another is showing mild symptoms. Other passengers being flown to other countries.
2: A French woman evacuated from the cruise ship hit by hantavirus is in the hospital, her health worsening, and tests confirm she has contracted the respiratory disease. Three passengers on the MV Hondius have died as a result of hantavirus. The ship's docked in the Spanish island of Tenerife. Passengers were escorted ashore by staff in full body protective gear and breathing masks. The World Health Organization says the risk to public health is low.
1: Fox's Jonathan Savage. There's another outbreak on another cruise ship. The not nearly as deadly norovirus. The Caribbean Princess docked this morning at Port Canaveral in Florida with 115 passengers and crew infected. The norovirus-stricken ship will be cleaned and disinfected. There's no deal with Iran to end the conflict. President Trump called totally unacceptable Iran's counterproposal. And Israeli Prime Minister Benjamin Netanyahu tells CBS 60 Minutes.
3: It's not over because there's still nuclear material, enriched uranium that has to be taken out of Iran. There's still enrichment sites that have to be dismantled.
1: Fox's Trey Yingston, Tel Aviv.
4: The Wall Street Journal reports that the latest Iranian response doesn't resolve the U.S. demand for commitments in advance on the fate of Iran's nuclear program and its stockpile of highly enriched uranium. Nuclear issues would be negotiated over the next 30 days, they said. Iran proposes to have some of its highly enriched uranium diluted and the rest transferred to a third country. Now, Reuters reports a spokesperson for the Iranian Foreign Ministry claimed the response was not excessive and that the United States continues to have unreasonable demands.
1: Cole Allen due in court this hour in Washington. The suspect in the White House Correspondents' Dinner attack faces arraignment. 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
1: The FAA and the National Transportation Safety Board are investigating a death on a runway in Denver late Friday night when a Frontier Airlines plane speeding toward departure hit a trespasser, forcing takeoff to be aborted.
9: They were struck and killed. Officials say the person was able to get there by scaling a security fence. This incident sparking an engine fire, sending at least five passengers to the hospital. After the person was hit, pilots reported smelling smoke inside the cabin, forcing all 231 people on board to evacuate using emergency slides.
1: That's Fox's Todd Pyro. Days after another airline, Spirit, was grounded for good because of financial turbulence, an attempt to save Spirit on TikTok went viral.
10: Creator Hunter Peterson launched the crowdfunding effort just days after the airline shut down operations and says supporters have now pledged more than $335 million in non-binding donations. The website allows users to pledge towards a proposed ownership stake in Spirit Airlines, though the contributions do not involve actual payments and instead reflect expressed interest. In a follow-up video, Peterson said what started as a joke is now going out of control in the best way possible. Angelo Bavaro, Fox News.
1: On Wall Street, stock futures are down ahead of this week's trading. The NASDAQ closed last week at a record high. At the movies, two sequels topped the box office.
11: Oh, that's not what you're wearing to the dinner.
12: The Devil Wears Prada 2 strutted ahead with $43 million in its second weekend, while Mortal Kombat 2 came in swinging close behind with $40 million in its debut.
13: I really don't feel comfortable hitting a girl.
11: Don't worry. We won't.
12: Meantime, Michael kept its groove going in third place with $36.5 million. Carmen Roberts, Fox News.
1: In the NBA playoffs, the Knicks sweep the 76ers with a 30-point blowout win, advancing New York to the Eastern Conference Finals. Minnesota tied the series with San Antonio. I'm Dave Anthony. This is Fox News.
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19: A look at your forecast now on KMMO. It's calling for sunshine for this Monday, a temperature in the upper 70s. Breeze out of the west, 5 to 10 miles per hour. Mostly clear for tonight, low in the mid-50s, a southerly wind 5 to 10. Sunshine on Tuesday, outside of a 20% chance for an afternoon shower or thunderstorm. Temperature in the lower 80s. Southwest wind 15 to 20, gusts up to 30. Then a 40% chance for evening showers and thunderstorms Tuesday. Clear after midnight. Low in the lower 50s, with a west wind 5 to 10, gusting up to 20, becoming northwest after midnight. Sunshine returns on Wednesday. We'll have a high around 80. More sunshine on Thursday with a high in the lower 80s. And then a 30% chance for a morning shower on Friday. Otherwise, a partly sunny day, high on Friday in the upper 80s. Again for this Monday, sunshine with a high in the upper 70s. That's a look at your forecast on KMMO.
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4: EDU. 814, 60 degrees outside. Our fourth and final round of our Monday morning edition of the Birthday and Anniversary Club begins with a birthday wish. Going out to Christina Pollard of Slater from Mom and Joe. Happy belated birthday, Jan Henson of Sedalia, who is now 74. Your husband Steve and family and friends all say happy birthday. A belated birthday wish going out to Pat DeHaven of Sedalia from your family and friends. Happy belated birthday, Alonzo Williams of Alvarado, Texas. Your family and friends in Hughesville, Marshall, Sedalia, and Slater all wish you a happy birthday. Happy birthday, Julia Marie Davis of Sedalia. Your family and friends and bingo friends wish you a happy birthday. Happy birthday, Kylie Sidwell of Sweet Springs, who is 48. Kids, family, and friends all say happy birthday to you. Happy birthday, Mike Jewell of Slater from Gary and Nicole. Another belated birthday wish going out to Mike Davis of Marshall from Elmer and Cap Van Buren. Happy belated birthday, Willie Harlow of Marshall from Elmer and Cap Van Buren, as well as Alice, Julia, Catherine, and family. Happy birthday, Rena Bird of Marshall, as well as Howard Butner of Marshall. Wishes coming your way from Alice, Julia, family, and church family. Happy birthday, Kathy Bloomhorst of Marshall, who is 71. We're saying happy birthday from Elmer and Kat Van Buren, as well as Carolyn Green, JD at KMMO, and Tom. Happy birthday, Henry Otto of Marshall, who is 8 years old, Papa Mike, Nana Pam, and Aunt Chelsea, as well as Jack and Granny, Mom and Dad, all saying happy birthday. And then a birthday wish to Laura Bradley of Marshall from Rena. And that is our Birthday and Anniversary Club for this Monday morning. It's 8:16. Good morning.
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6: 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Sunshine for this Monday, temperature in the upper 70s, mostly clear tonight, low in the mid-50s. A sunny day on Tuesday, 20% chance for an afternoon shower or thunderstorm with a high in the lower 80s, and then back to the sunshine on Wednesday with a high around 80. That's a look at your forecast on KMMO.

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4: Thank you, and good morning. The Missouri State Highway Patrol says a turkey caused a late-night motorcycle accident in southern Johnson County last night that seriously injured a Belton couple, and the Concordia Board of Aldermen selected a bid for the city's trash service contract. Details on these stories and more in just a moment.
5: Missouri Net News, I'm Matt Pilger. The Missouri Highway Patrol is investigating the deaths of a man and woman and a dog found inside a home in Gentry County in northwest Missouri. The patrol says deputies were called Saturday morning to check on residents at a home in Albany. There's no known danger to the public, and autopsies are planned at a later date. Just days after Boone Health and the Missouri Heart Center officially split, Boone Health says a new cardiology clinic is ready to open in central Missouri's Columbia at the same location today. Boone Health Communications Director Christian Basie says there will be familiar faces working at the new clinic.
6: We were able to hire many folks from Missouri Heart.
5: The application period for hunters wanting permission to hunt bull elk in Missouri this fall is underway. Aaron Hildreth with the Department of Conservation says they usually receive 8,000 to 10,000 elk applications each year, but only 5 elk hunting permits will be issued.
7: You can't win if you don't play.
5: This is Missouri Net.
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4: Gov. The Missouri State Highway Patrol says a turkey caused a late-night motorcycle accident in southern Johnson County Sunday night that seriously injured a Belton couple. The patrol reports that the couple was driving west on Route 2, about 2 miles east of Chilhowie, when at around 11:10, a turkey flew across the road, striking the 62-year-old man driving the motorcycle. That caused the bike to go off the left side of the road and overturn before striking a fence. Both occupants of the bike were taken to a Kansas City area hospital. Troopers note that the two were wearing the proper safety equipment at the time of the crash. The Concordia Board of Aldermen have selected the bid for the city's trash service contract. The board announced at their May 4th meeting their intention to enter into a contract with RTS. Aldermen spent both of their meetings in April reviewing presentations from RTS along with Republic Services and Constable Sanitation, the three bidders for the contract. City Administrator Dale Klusman explains why the board selected the bid from RTS.
7: RTS would be awarded the contract for the service of trash removal for residential here in Concordia, citing that, you know, they actually presented a bid that did not include mandating polycarts, as well as there was a significant savings there, in their opinion, significant enough to award RTS the contract over our current provider, which is Republic.
4: The board plans to formally approve the contract during their next meeting, May 18th. The contract would go into effect October 1st and run for 3 years. Also last Monday, aldermen discussed a proposed ordinance reviewed by planning and zoning that would govern cottage and tiny home structures. Klusman says the ordinance would set requirements for the zoning and development of tiny home properties.
7: This particular ordinance would set the minimum requirements for the lot, minimum setbacks for the houses. It's actually establishing also a RC zone, which could allow for more development of future cottage homes.
4: A public hearing considering this change to the zoning code is scheduled for the evening of July 23rd. Fort Smith Cotton seniors were recognized with top awards during their spring concerts. Brooklyn Ditzfeld received the National School Choral Award during the Senior Farewell Show Choir concerts on April 30th. Senior Josu Carlos received the Louis Armstrong Jazz Award. Gabriel Todorescu Stavilla received the John Philip Sousa Band Award. The two of them received their awards during the spring band concert last Tuesday, and Andre Lewis received the National School Orchestra Award during the spring orchestra concert on Thursday. Five of Oak Grove seniors arrived at Saturday night's commencement ceremonies with the late addition of their graduation garb, a third-place medal from the Mission Class 4 Scholar Bowl State Tournament. The Panthers repeated their finish after a 280-180 win over Hallsville in the third-place contest. Senior Chase Reinhardt claimed three toss-ups in his final match, while sophomore Chase Nelson led the Panthers in the contest with six toss-ups.
8: I think we just were a bit more confident, and I also feel like the questions were more tailored to our team than they were in the first game. Well, I'm looking forward to next year, hopefully coming back to state, and hopefully back to Nationals.
4: Hallsville had defeated Oak Grove in the round-robin matches 310-240 and had a chance to advance to the championship match, but they were overwhelmed by Bayless 460-200. That consigned Hallsville to the third-place game. Head coach Logan Dirk paid tribute to his seniors as their careers came to a close.
9: Really proud of these guys. I have a special spot in my heart for them. They started Quiz Bowl in high school the same year I did. I was assistant coach their freshman year, and it's been a treat to watch them grow and to continue succeeding and be the first group that's taken us back to state in 3 years. It makes me really excited, and I'm sad to see them go, but I know that the mark they've left on the rest of our team is going to be there for next year.
4: Also this weekend, Mendon finished in second. They fell in overtime to Wablo in the Class 1 championship game, 271-270. Marceline fell to Thomas Jefferson Independent of Joplin, 370-290 in the Class 2 title game, while Salisbury finished in fourth. You're listening to news on KMMO. I'm Kyle Hill.
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12: A look at your forecast now on KMMO. It's calling for sunshine for this Monday, a temperature in the upper 70s. Breeze out of the west, 5 to 10 miles per hour. Mostly clear for tonight, low in the mid-50s, a southerly wind 5 to 10. Sunshine on Tuesday, outside of a 20% chance for an afternoon shower or thunderstorm. Temperature in the lower 80s. Southwest wind 15 to 20, gusts up to 30. Then a 40% chance for evening showers and thunderstorms Tuesday. Clear after midnight. Low in the lower 50s, with a west wind 5 to 10, gusting up to 20, becoming northwest after midnight. Sunshine returns on Wednesday. We'll have a high around 80. More sunshine on Thursday with a high in the lower 80s. And then a 30% chance for a morning shower on Friday. Otherwise, a partly sunny day, high on Friday in the upper 80s. Again for this Monday, sunshine with a high in the upper 70s. That's a look at your forecast on KMMO.
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13: 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Like if the person you're married to loads the dishwasher the wrong way, instead of stirring it up, just redo it.
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9: Come. Sunshine for this Monday, temperature in the upper 70s, mostly clear tonight, low in the mid-50s. A sunny day on Tuesday, 20% chance for an afternoon shower or thunderstorm with a high in the lower 80s, and then back to the sunshine on Wednesday with a high around 80. That's a look at your forecast on KMMO.

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12: Cole Allen pleads not guilty. I'm Dave Anthony, Fox News. A short time ago in Washington, the suspect in the White House Correspondents' Dinner attack.
13: He's facing the same three counts outlined in the criminal complaint revealed a few days after the shooting, attempting to assassinate the president, two firearm charges. Allen's also been charged with assaulting a federal officer with a deadly weapon.
12: That Secret Service agent was spared by a bulletproof vest. Fox's David Spunt also reports from outside the court in D.C.
13: Allen is asking the judge to force acting Attorney General Todd Blanche and U.S. Attorney Jeanine Pirro to recuse themselves from the case, arguing since they were potential victims of the attack and they were both inside the dinner, they shouldn't be allowed to handle this case.
12: We expect an update this hour from health officials in Nebraska, where passengers flown by the U.S. government after getting off a hantavirus-stricken cruise ship landed early this morning.
14: Those passengers are going to be assessed, and those who are negative for hantavirus and not experiencing symptoms are likely to be able to return shortly to their homes for at least 6 weeks of monitoring by their respective state health departments.
12: Now, one has symptoms. Another tested positive without the symptoms. So Fox's Jonathan Seri adds from Omaha, that person
14: is going to the facility's biocontainment unit for follow-up testing and health monitoring out of an abundance of caution.
12: We've also just learned two other passengers flown to the U.S. are being evaluated in Atlanta. Other passengers taken to other countries. One developed symptoms on the way to France, and we're told today her condition is worsening. Three people on board the cruise died. Now to the White House. The day after President Trump rejected Iran's counterproposal to end the conflict is totally unacceptable. Fox's Mark Meredith reports.
15: The president making it crystal clear he is not happy with what Iran wants. And at this hour, it appears the deal to be is quite far off, given Iran's reported demands for U.S. war reparations and for sovereignty over the Strait of Hormuz. The other big issue that remains, of course, is the president's big goal, getting Iran to abandon its nuclear program.
12: America's listening to Fox News.
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12: Now to Wall Street. The Dow is up 34 points to start the week. The NASDAQ hit an intraday all-time high after the opening bell, but now it's down 12 points. The S&P 500 is adding 9 points to its record high close on Friday. The price of oil is up not as much as earlier today, rising almost 1%, back to around $95 a barrel for WTI. No change at the gas pump. AAA's national average for regular remains $4.52 per gallon. $4.55, an analyst Tripoli Lundberg survey of stations, and she says the price may rise more.
19: It is extremely tight in the U.S. for supply, while demand is rising seasonally, as it always does.
12: The price of gold is up slightly today. It's still around $4,700 an ounce. That's about $800 less than the record high hit in January. And President Trump wants to take a look at a hidden gold stockpile.
20: The president telling Full Measure with Cheryl Akison that he was serious when he said last year that he wanted to conduct an audit at Fort Knox to ensure the U.S.'s $700 billion in gold was secure. His interest in an inspection inspired by a recommendation by Elon Musk when he headed the Department of Government Efficiency. President Trump didn't give a timeline, but he says he wants to do so because, quote, they steal a lot. Fort Knox has rarely been inspected firsthand. The last time was by former Treasury Secretary Steve Mnuchin with several others in 2017. Sue Guzman, Fox News.
12: In the NBA playoffs, the Knicks are the first team to advance to the Final Four.
21: McBride tries again. Hits again! Deuce McBride, 5-for-5 from three-point range.
12: He scored 25 points, leading New York to complete a sweep of Philadelphia, 144-114 on ABC, advancing the Knicks to the Eastern Conference Finals to face either Detroit or Cleveland. Out west, Minnesota beat San Antonio to tie that series 2-2. The defending champion Oklahoma City Thunder, who are undefeated this postseason, can move on to the Western Finals if they beat the L.A. Lakers again tonight. I'm Dave Anthony, and this is Fox News.
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11: A look at your forecast now on KMMO. It's calling for sunshine for this Monday, a temperature in the upper 70s. Breeze out of the west, 5 to 10 miles per hour. Mostly clear for tonight, low in the mid-50s, a southerly wind 5 to 10. Sunshine on Tuesday, outside of a 20% chance for an afternoon shower or thunderstorm. Temperature in the lower 80s. Southwest wind 15 to 20, gusts up to 30. Then a 40% chance for evening showers and thunderstorms Tuesday. Clear after midnight. Low in the lower 50s, with a west wind 5 to 10, gusting up to 20, becoming northwest after midnight. Sunshine returns on Wednesday. We'll have a high around 80. More sunshine on Thursday with a high in the lower 80s. And then a 30% chance for a morning shower on Friday. Otherwise, a partly sunny day, high on Friday in the upper 80s. Again for this Monday, sunshine with a high in the upper 70s. That's a look at your forecast on KMMO.
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5: Cash hogs are expected to open mixed. Good morning, I'm Megan Grebner with the Brownfield Commodity Open. It would be no big surprise to see it take a little bit for the cash hog market to get underway this week. Supply of the market-ready hogs are ample, and hog weights are running above year-ago levels. There are plentiful supplies of pork, which gives processors leverage, and they're able to control the pace of business. There are some concerns about demand strength, especially for U.S. pork on the global market. Now, domestic demand will likely find some support with the return of the summer grilling season, as pork remains a competitively priced protein in the retail space. Pork values finished the day higher Friday, up $1.96 at $97.56. Loins were up sharply. Ribs, bellies, butts, and hams were also higher. Picnics were sharply lower. Estimated hog slaughter was 479,000 head. That's up 18,000 on the week and up about 5,500 on the year. And boxed beef was higher with solid demand for moderate offerings. Taking a quick look at what's happening early on the board, soybeans are higher on fund and technical buying. July beans are up 4¾ at 12.12¾. August beans up a nickel at 12.07¾. Corn is modestly higher on fund and technical buying. July corn's up 3/4 at 4.72. September corn up 3/4 at 4.78½. The wheat complex is up. July wheat in Chicago is 5¼ higher at 6.24¼. Live and feeder cattle are up, getting ready for the week's direct business. There could be some support from that solid week of cash trade. June lives up $1.27 at $250.17. August feeders are up a dime at $364.32. Hogs are higher on demand optimism. June lean hogs up $2.20 at $100.82. July lean hogs up $1.55 at $104.75. For the latest in market news, go to brownfieldagnews.com. I'm Megan Grebner for Brownfield.
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0: Sunshine for this Monday, temperature in the upper 70s, mostly clear tonight, low in the mid-50s. A sunny day on Tuesday, 20% chance for an afternoon shower or thunderstorm with a high in the lower 80s, and then back to the sunshine on Wednesday with a high around 80. That's a look at your forecast on KMMO.

0: black vultures are becoming more of a problem across Missouri. I'm Chris Chin, director of the Missouri Department of Agriculture. Black vultures are more aggressive than turkey vultures and have been known to kill livestock. The Missouri Department of Agriculture has partnered with Missouri Farm Bureau and USDA Wildlife Services to raise awareness about the black vulture issue for livestock owners. One of the many questions we get is, how do I tell the difference between the black vulture and the turkey vulture? Turkey vultures have red heads, while black vultures have black heads. Both of the birds have featherless heads. A juvenile turkey vulture will have a gray head, so you need to look very closely. The turkey vulture has a larger wingspan, and they hold their wings upward in a shallow V shape. When viewed from below, the lower half of the wings appears silver or grayish white in color. Black vultures hold their wings more horizontal than turkey vultures. When viewed from below, their wings have white patches at the end. You can find more information about black vultures at blackvultures.agriculture.mo.gov.
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1: Soybeans, corn, cattle, and hogs are all higher. Hello, I'm Megan Grebner with your commodity market update on Brownfield. Speed wins, that's why Sign is focused on delivering higher yielding genetics faster than the competition, and why Sign's released more new Enlist C3 lines than any other company. Sign has yield. Soybeans are higher on fund and technical buying. There's optimism about this week's U.S.-China trade summit scheduled for Thursday and Friday. The trade is also monitoring planting weather across the U.S., looking ahead to this afternoon's planting update from the USDA and tomorrow's supply and demand numbers. July beans up 5.5 at 12.13.5. August beans up 5.75 at 12.08.5. Corn is higher on fund and technical buying. The market's monitoring planting and crop development weather throughout the Corn Belt and looking ahead to Tuesday's supply and demand report from the USDA. Export sales of corn to Mexico and South Korea were reported Monday morning. July corn's up 2.75 at 4.74. September corn up 2.75 at 4.80.5. The wheat complex is higher on fund and technical buying. The market is watching for any news about the ongoing conflict with Iran. While some parts of the major wheat growing areas received better than expected rains, there are still ongoing concerns about drought conditions. In Chicago, July wheat up 8.25 at 6.27.25. September wheat up 8 at 6.42. In Kansas City, July wheat's up 5.75 at 6.81.5. And in Minneapolis, July wheat up 5 at 6.83.5. Live and feeder cattle are higher ahead of the week's direct business, following that strength in the cash business last week. June live cattle up $1.42 at $250.32. August live's up $0.90 at $2.45. August feeder cattle are 45 cents higher at $3.64.67. Hogs are up on demand optimism. June lean hogs up $1.82 at $100.45. I'm Megan Grebner for Brownfield.
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6: Well, sir, I'm looking for an 80-inch by 35.5-inch storm door that opens from the right from the outside. 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
4: 660-631-7343. 631-7343. All right. Thanks for the call.
6: Yes, sir. Thank you.
4: All right. So he's looking for an 80-inch by 35.5-inch one-half-inch storm door that opens to the right. He has some reclaimed building materials for sale, and he picks up used electronics in the Slater area, 660, the area code 631-7343. And let's move right on to this call on Swap Shop. Good morning. You're on the air. Where are you calling us from?
7: Marshall.
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4: It's a 2010 Kia for sale. 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
4: 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Where are you calling us from?
15: Marshall.
4: What do you have for us, Marshall?
15: Well, I've got a nice propane smoker. Thing has never been used, and I'm asking $200 for it. 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It was new in 24, and I'm asking 18 for it. And for more information, they can call 660-631-2221. And if I don't answer, leave a message, and I'll get back to them.
4: 631-2221. All right,
15: yes,
4: thanks,
15: sir,
4: for the call.
15: Thank you.
4: Propane smoker for sale there, and a 6x12 two-wheel trailer. Marshall area 660, the area code 631-2221. And let's move on to this line. Good morning, Swap Shop. Where are you calling us from?
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17: I've got some tires I want to be rid of. I've got 1 Goodyear Wrangler, 275, 65, 18. It's in good shape. I take $20 for it. And I have 2 damn near new BF Goodrich Radio TA, 215, 70, 14. And that's it. Phone number is 816-37533. 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
4: 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Can you give that to me one more time?
17: 816-263-7533.
4: 7533. And what were the size on that second set of tires?
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4: 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All right, we'll try to sell those tires for you.
17: Thank you.
4: Thanks for the call. All right, little cell phone breakup going on there, but I got the information. Goodyear 275-65-18 tire and a couple of BF Goodrich 215-70-14 tires in the Higginsville area. 816, the area code 263-7533. We have a couple of folks waiting on hold. We'll get to those calls and more of your calls on this Monday morning edition of Swap Shop right after we head off to Brownfield and get this market update here on KMMO. 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
1: 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August beans up 7.5 at 12.10 1/4. Corn is up on fund and technical buying. July corn's 2.25 higher at 4.73 1/2. September corn up 2.5 at 4.80 1/4. The wheat complex is higher on fund and technical buying. Live and feeder cattle are up, getting ready for the week's direct business. June live's up 82 at 249.72. August feeders up 12 at 364.35. Hogs are higher on demand optimism. June lean hogs up $1.75 at $100.37. July lean hogs up $1.17 at $104.37. I'm Megan Grabner.
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2: 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You're on Swap Shop. Where are you calling us from?
3: Marshall, Missouri, sir.
2: What do you have for us in Marshall, Missouri?
3: I have two boxes of 12-gauge shotgun shells for sale. 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And I want to buy a list or get a list from someone of the World War II veterans that are from Marshall or Saline County.
2: Okay.
3: And I have for sale a Remington 30-06 rifle. My number? 660-815-7718.
2: 815-7718. All right.
3: Yes, sir.
2: Thanks for the call.
3: Thank you, sir. Bye-bye.
2: All right, so for sale, a couple of boxes of 12-gauge shells there. He's looking for a list of World War II vets in the Saline County area. And a Remington 30-06 rifle, Marshall area, 660, the area code 815-7718. And we move on to this line. Swap Shop, good morning. Where are you calling us from?
4: Sedalia.
2: What do you have for us in Sedalia?
4: Okay, I have, oh boy, I have nine planters. 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I have three Noble Knight plaques for the wall decoration, 1960s. 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I want $2.50 a piece. Or I'll make a deal on all three. And I'm looking for a camping 6 to 8 inch enamel in the granite finish, because it's a universal skillet. It can go from campfire to stove, and it can take high heat. Number 660-619-3027.
2: 619-3027. All right. Thanks for the call.
4: Thank you.
2: All right. So she has nine planters for sale. You can use for cut or artificial flowers there. Three Noble Knight plaques. And she's looking for a 6 to 8 inch enamel skillet that you can use to go from camping to the stovetop. Sedalia area 660. The area code 619-3027.
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3: We have voice in Waverly.
5: I've got a set of presidential dollars. 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
5: Yes, sir. 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
3: All right. 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
3: thanks for the call. All right, so it's a kitchen table along with three chairs there in the Marshall area, 660, the area code 815-0164. And that does it for our Monday morning edition of Swap Shop. You kept me pretty busy today. I didn't even get a chance to sing on the radio. But Seth will be back tomorrow morning to do your Tuesday morning edition of Swap Shop. We'll get all this posted online at KMMO.com about a half hour after the show is over with today. 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
11: They're back and quarantined. I'm Dave Anthony, Fox News. The passengers finally taken off a Hanta virus-stricken cruise ship. They landed in the U.S. early this morning.
12: You can be assured the medical staff at UNMC are highly trained and compassionate.
11: Nebraska Governor Jim Pillen, 16 Americans now at a special health facility in Omaha. Dr. Angela Hewlett says...
13: They're doing well. They currently do not have any symptoms.
14: To the Oval Office.
13: And have a good appetite, although they're very tired, understandably. But it's been a really long journey for these folks.
11: Two others were flown to a different facility to be treated or monitored in Atlanta. One's tested positive for hantavirus, another has mild symptoms. The others evacuated from the ship yesterday in the Canary Islands are being taken to other countries. One got sick on the way to France, and her condition worsened today. The hantavirus outbreak killed three passengers. Cole Allen pleaded not guilty this morning in court in Washington, D.C.
15: Clad in an orange prison jumpsuit and shackles, he is charged with attempting to kill President Trump at the White House Correspondents Association dinner last month. Those charges also include assaulting an officer or employee of the U.S. with a deadly weapon and stem from a shot that hit a Secret Service officer during the incident. Allen is accused of storming through a security checkpoint at the dinner attended by many in the Trump administration while armed with guns and knives.
11: Fox's Tanya J. Powers, the day after Iran's counterproposal was rejected as totally unacceptable. President Trump tells Fox's John Roberts Iran's going to fold as he pushes to stop them from making nuclear weapons, demanding they give up enriched uranium.
16: Today, the president is at the White House, but much of this week, he'll be spending his time in the air, traveling to and from China. The president's meeting with Chinese President Xi Jinping could prove pivotal in forcing Iran to reach a deal. As the Wall Street Journal writes, President Xi also wants the fighting to stop as Middle East turmoil restricts China's oil supply and shrinks other countries' ability to buy Chinese goods.
11: That's Fox's Mark Meredith at the White House. Oil prices up 2% today. 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
11: While the U.S. and Iran conflict continues without an end in sight, Russia and Ukraine continue to do battle. And today, the European Union imposed sanctions on 16 people accused of helping Russia kidnap tens of thousands of children from Ukraine, some forced to change their identities or put up for adoption in Russia. Meanwhile,
19: the U.S. mediated 3-day pause in fighting ends today, but Ukraine and Russia are trading allegations about ceasefire violations. Ukrainian President Volodymyr Zelensky says while Russian aerial bombardments have stopped, assaults on the front lines have continued. Russia says it's brought down 57 Ukrainian drones. The ceasefire was timed to coincide with Russia's annual victory day. Meanwhile, Russian President Vladimir Putin has hinted an end to the war could be near, saying, "I think the matter is coming to an end." He'd earlier used his Victory Day speech to justify the war. Jonathan Savage, Fox News.
11: Israel's punishing two soldiers who desecrated a Christian statue in Lebanon during the fight against Hezbollah militants there. The one who put a cigarette in the mouth of the statue of Mary gets 3 weeks in a military prison. The one who recorded it gets 2 weeks. Other Israeli soldiers who chopped down a crucifix in Lebanon were earlier sentenced to time behind bars. Now an update on the controversial White House ballroom President Trump's building.
20: Republicans in the U.S. Senate are trying to add $1 billion to the White House security allocations using the budget reconciliation procedures, which require fewer votes to pass than usual legislation. But Senate Democrats are vowing to stop the measure. The increased spending on White House security is connected to the construction of the new White House ballroom, something that has been funded by donors. But the increased security expenditures come as President Trump survives a third known assassination attempt just weeks ago. Evan Brown, Fox News.
11: On Wall Street, the Dow is up 30 points, and the NASDAQ and the S&P 500 have risen to new all-time record highs. I'm Dave Anthony. This is Fox News.
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23: A look at your forecast now on KMMO. It's calling for sunshine for this Monday, a temperature in the upper 70s. Breeze out of the west, 5 to 10 miles per hour. Mostly clear for tonight, low in the mid-50s, a southerly wind 5 to 10. Sunshine on Tuesday, outside of a 20% chance for an afternoon shower or thunderstorm. Temperature in the lower 80s. Southwest wind 15 to 20, gusts up to 30. Then a 40% chance for evening showers and thunderstorms Tuesday. Clear after midnight. Low in the lower 50s, with a west wind 5 to 10, gusting up to 20, becoming northwest after midnight. Sunshine returns on Wednesday. We'll have a high around 80. More sunshine on Thursday with a high in the lower 80s. And then a 30% chance for a morning shower on Friday. Otherwise, a partly sunny day, high on Friday in the upper 80s. Again for this Monday, sunshine with a high in the upper 70s. That's a look at your forecast on KMMO.
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4: Soybeans, corn, cattle, and hogs are all higher. 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Soybeans are higher on fund and technical buying. July beans up 8 at 12.16. August beans up 8 at 12.10 and 3 quarters. Corn is up on fund and technical buying. July corn's 2 and 3 quarters higher at 4.74. September corn's up 3 at 4.80 and 3 quarters. The wheat complex is higher. Live and feeder cattle are up, getting ready for the week's direct business. June lives up 277 at 251.67. August feeders are up $1.97 at 366.20. Hogs are higher on demand optimism. June lean hogs up 142 at $100.05. July lean hogs up 95 at 104.15. I'm Megan Grebner. Around.
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Sunshine for this Monday, temperature in the upper 70s, mostly clear tonight, low in the mid-50s. A sunny day on Tuesday, 20% chance for an afternoon shower or thunderstorm with a high in the lower 80s, and then back to the sunshine on Wednesday with a high around 80. That's a look at your forecast on KMMO.

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0: A look at your forecast now on KMMO. It's calling for sunshine for this Monday, a temperature in the upper 70s. Breeze out of the west, 5 to 10 miles per hour. Mostly clear for tonight, low in the mid-50s, a southerly wind 5 to 10. Sunshine on Tuesday, outside of a 20% chance for an afternoon shower or thunderstorm. Temperature in the lower 80s. Southwest wind 15 to 20, gusts up to 30. Then a 40% chance for evening showers and thunderstorms Tuesday. Clear after midnight. Low in the lower 50s, with a west wind 5 to 10, gusting up to 20, becoming northwest after midnight. Sunshine returns on Wednesday. We'll have a high around 80. More sunshine on Thursday with a high in the lower 80s. And then a 30% chance for a morning shower on Friday. Otherwise, a partly sunny day, high on Friday in the upper 80s. Again for this Monday, sunshine with a high in the upper 70s. That's a look at your forecast on KMMO.
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5: Diplomas are ready and so are area high school seniors. Fayette R3 School knows they've been working toward this a long time, eagerly looking forward to the life that lies ahead. Fayette R3 School says congratulations and best of luck to you all.
6: This is your Men and His Word with Pastor Haggett. Ben Carson made a very powerful statement concerning his relationship with the Lord. He said, "The most important thing for me is having a relationship with God. To know that the owner, the creator of the universe, loves you, sent his son to die for your sins." He said, "That's very empowering. Knowing him and knowing that he loves me and gives me encouragement and confidence to move forward." The Bible says in Ephesians chapter 3 and verse 16 and 17 that he would grant you according to the riches of his glory to be strengthened with might by his spirit in the inner man. That Christ may may dwell in your hearts by faith, that ye, being rooted and grounded in love. True Christianity is not religion. It's a relationship with the Lord Jesus Christ. You see, there is nothing in this life as fulfilling as having a personal relationship with the Creator and the Almighty God of the universe. But that relationship begins with salvation through Jesus Christ. This has been your Minute in His Word, and if you don't have a church home, come pay us a visit here at Calvary Baptist Church in Marshall.
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3: 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July corn's up 3 1/2 at 4:74 3/4. September corn's up 3 3/4 at 4:81 1/2. 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June live's up 242 at 251.32. August feeder's up 220 at 366.42. Hogs are up on demand optimism. June lean hogs are $1.57 higher at $100.20. July lean hogs up 127 at 104.47. I'm Megan Grebner for Brown.
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3: Sunshine for this Monday, temperature in the upper 70s, mostly clear tonight, low in the mid-50s. A sunny day on Tuesday, 20% chance for an afternoon shower or thunderstorm with a high in the lower 80s, and then back to the sunshine on Wednesday with a high around 80. That's a look at your forecast on KMMO.
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0: At Taco Don's, we don't put boundaries on flavor, but perfectly seasoned meats and irresistible potato olés will always be our meat and potatoes. 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
13: Ceasefire on life support. On Lisa Brady, Fox News. That's how President Trump describes the ceasefire with Iran moments ago, calling it unbelievably weak after each side rejected a counterproposal for ending the conflict.
14: After reading that piece of garbage they sent us, I didn't even finish reading it. I said, I'm not going to waste my time reading it.
13: He says his plan for Iran is simple, that they will not be allowed to have a nuclear weapon.
14: They think that, well, I'll get tired of this, or I'll get bored, or I'll have some pressure. But there's no pressure. There's no pressure at all. We're going to have a complete victory. We've already, in theory, had a complete victory from the military standpoint.
13: The president calls an ongoing U.S. blockade of Iranian ports genius, also just telling reporters Iran has told his administration only the U.S. and China have the ability to remove nuclear dust from underground sites that were hit during last year's Operation Midnight Hammer. Iranian officials have reportedly offered some concessions on their disputed nuclear program, but not what the U.S. has been asking for. American passengers from the cruise ship at the center of a hantavirus outbreak are now quarantined in Nebraska.
15: The passengers landing in Omaha, then bused to a federally funded quarantine unit at the University of Nebraska Medical Center, including one patient who's tested positive for the hantavirus, who's now in a biocontainment unit.
16: The risk of hantavirus to the general public remains very, very low.
15: Admiral Brian Christine, Assistant Secretary of Health.
16: The Andes variant of this virus does not spread easily, and it requires prolonged close contact with someone who is already symptomatic.
15: Two other Americans are being isolated in a biocontainment unit in Atlanta. Three people have died since the cruise ship virus outbreak began late last month.
13: Fox's Jeff Manasso. Other evacuees from the ship taken to other countries. A French woman who tested positive, not doing as well, her condition worsening in a hospital overnight. America is listening to Fox News.
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21: Three Americans and two Chinese nationals were arrested after they worked with the DEA to stop a drug trafficking scheme. The arrests happened in two Chinese provinces, as well as Florida and Nevada. Synthetic benzodiazepines and synthetic opioids were among the drugs seized. Before the U.S. Supreme Court struck down President Trump's emergency-based tariffs, some of the levies enacted against China had been due to the president's concern that Chinese authorities did little to stop the sale and export of precursor chemicals required for fentanyl production. The announcement of these arrests comes as President Trump travels to China to meet with President Xi Jinping this week. Jessica Rosenthal, Fox News.
13: Heightened concern about AI's risks for cybersecurity as Google confirms it disrupted a criminal group's effort to use artificial intelligence to exploit another company's previously unknown digital vulnerability. The Arctic region, including parts of Canada and Alaska, are now in the land of the midnight sun.
22: The sun rose in Utqiagvik, formerly known as Barrow, on Sunday and does not set until August 2nd. A stretch of 84 straight days of 24-hour daylight in the northernmost village. While other Alaskan cities will experience 24 hours of daylight, it will be for a shorter time frame. Fairbanks, for example, about 520 miles to the south, will enjoy 24 hours of daylight for the next 70 days. Video posted online appears to show the sun move down to the horizon before slowly moving up into the sky. In places like Anchorage, the sun sets as late as 10:42 p.m. local time during the summer, which is much later than states on the east coast of the nation. CJ Papa, Fox News.
13: In the winter, Utqiagvik has 64 days without daylight. Right now, stocks are mixed. The Dow's down 27 points, but the S&P and the NASDAQ hitting new highs, even as oil gets back over $97 a barrel. Elisa Brady, this is Fox News.
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25: A look at your forecast now on KMMO. It's calling for sunshine for this Monday, a temperature in the upper 70s. Breeze out of the west, 5 to 10 miles per hour. Mostly clear for tonight, low in the mid-50s, a southerly wind 5 to 10. Sunshine on Tuesday, outside of a 20% chance for an afternoon shower or thunderstorm, temperature in the lower 80s, southwest wind 15 to 20, gusts up to 30. Then a 40% chance for evening showers and thunderstorms Tuesday, clear after midnight, low in the lower 50s, with a west wind 5 to 10, gusting up to 20, becoming northwest after midnight. Sunshine returns on Wednesday. We'll have a high around 80. More sunshine on Thursday with a high in the lower 80s. And then a 30% chance for a morning shower on Friday. Otherwise, a partly sunny day, high on Friday in the upper 80s. Again for this Monday, sunshine with a high in the upper 70s. That's a look at your forecast on KMMO.
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4: Sunshine for this Monday, temperature in the upper 70s, mostly clear tonight, low in the mid 50s. A sunny day on Tuesday, 20% chance for an afternoon shower or thunderstorm with a high in the lower 80s, and then back to the sunshine on Wednesday with a high around 80. That's a look at your forecast on KMMO.
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5: Good morning. 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And the Missouri State Highway Patrol says a turkey caused a late-night motorcycle accident in southern Johnson County last night that seriously injured a Belton couple. I'm Kyle Hill. I'll have these headlines and more after this.
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5: 2 weeks removed from the tornado that caused damage to Slater and Gillum, Saline County officials are tallying the numbers to determine if residents will qualify for state or federal disaster assistance. Emergency Management Director Brad Hinn says his office has coordinated with city officials along the path of the EF2 Twister that touched down April 27th to compile damage totals and determine if they meet the thresholds to qualify.
7: Compiled numbers from Slater and Gillum and some of the surrounding area and have turned that into the state. And while we are doing that, they're also working with damages from South Missouri and putting those all together as the same event. It's within a few days of each other. It looks like we're getting pretty close to a declaration, but at this point, I do not think a damage declaration has been issued to my knowledge, but I think we're getting close enough that FEMA is wanting to take a look at things.
5: Governor Mike Kehoe's office requested federal assistance Thursday for the compilation of damage assessments in Saline and 9 other counties. Saline, along with Randolph and Greene counties, are seeking declarations for both individual and public assistance, while Sheraton, Howard, and Monroe counties are being considered for public assistance. Hinn says a FEMA team will visit early this week to determine whether enough damage occurred to warrant reimbursement for county and local response.
7: I'm going to be meeting with FEMA and SEMA regarding that and touring the area to give them a better idea of what was going on and a look at the damages up close. And then Wednesday, I believe, is when we will meet with FEMA and SEMA again and be looking at homes, private properties. The way I understand it, it falls under two different branches of FEMA, and they do not combine at all. So we have to do everything separately.
5: Hinn says while assessments have been thorough in Slater and Gillum, he encourages anyone who experienced storm damage in unincorporated Saline County to call his office at 660-815-7864 if they haven't already done so. The Missouri State Highway Patrol says a turkey caused a late-night motorcycle accident in southern Johnson County last night that seriously injured a Belton couple. The patrol reports that the couple was driving west on Route 2, about 2 miles east of Chilhowie, when at around 11:10, a turkey flew across the road, striking the 62-year-old man driving the motorcycle. That caused the bike to go off the left side of the road and overturn before striking a fence. Both occupants of the bike were taken to a Kansas City area hospital. Troopers note that the two were wearing the proper safety equipment at the time of the crash. The Missouri Department of Transportation has scheduled a number of pavement repair projects around the area this week. In Saline County, Route 41 will have crews completing repairs today and tomorrow between Miami and Marshall. Crews will then work on Route 41 from the split with 240 south to the Cooper County line on Wednesday and Thursday. In Johnson County, crews will complete the work along Route 23 today through Wednesday between Route CC and E south of Concordia. Crews will then begin work south of Route E on Thursday. Pavement repairs are also scheduled south of Sedalia in Pennis County, today on Route F, then tomorrow on Route U between 28th Street and Route V. Pavement repairs also continue this week along Route 10 between Norbert and Hardin. Crews will work each day from 7 a.m. until 4 p.m., weather permitting. These work zones will allow one lane of traffic to pass through, with crews flagging motorists along. Five of Oak Grove seniors arrived at Saturday night's commencement ceremonies with a late addition to their graduation garb, a third-place medal from the Misha Class 4 Scholar Bowl State Tournament. The Panthers repeated their finish after a 280-180 win over Hallsville in the third-place contest. Senior Chase Reinhardt claimed three toss-ups in his final match. He told us about the team's mindset heading into their rematch with Hallsville.
8: Like, we just came in with the mindset that, like, this is going to be a close game, and we got to try to keep it close and try to win. We're just trying to, like, buzz quick and stay on top of it and make sure we get the toss-ups so that we can get the bonuses.
5: Oak Grove had nearly defeated Hallsville in the round-robin prelims, leading by 20 with three toss-ups remaining. However, Hallsville senior Thomas Herbold grabbed the last three toss-ups to put the match away 310 to 240. Hallsville, though, were overwhelmed by the eventual state champions Bayless 460 to 200. That consigned Hallsville to the third-place game. In Class 1, Mendon fell in overtime to Wablo, 271 to 270 in the championship game there. Marceline were defeated by Thomas Jefferson Independent of Joplin, 370 to 290 for the Class 2 title. Salisbury finished in fourth. 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I'm Kyle Hill.
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5: Soybeans, corn, and hogs are up. 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July beans up 4 3/4 at 12.12 3/4. August beans up a nickel at 12.07 3/4. Corn is higher on fund and technical buying. July corn's up 3 3/4 at 4.75. September corn up 3 3/4 at 4.81.5. Live cattle are lower. Feeders are down sharply on rumors that the Trump administration would suspend tariffs on beef exporting nations. June lives down 60 at 248.30. August feeders down 4.25 at 359.97. Hogs are up on demand optimism. June lean hogs up $1.25 at $99.87. I'm Megan Grebner for Brownfield.
6: 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Today, Audubon is an ever-growing force for conservation, and birds continue

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2: Mostly clear tonight, low in the mid-50s. A sunny day on Tuesday, 20% chance for an afternoon shower or thunderstorm with a high in the lower 80s. And then back to the sunshine on Wednesday with a high around 80. That's a look at your forecast on KMMO.

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7: A simple plan for Iran. I'm Lisa Brady, Fox News.
8: It's a very simple plan. Iran cannot have a nuclear weapon, and they won't have a nuclear weapon. And they didn't want to go that far.
7: President Trump says a diplomatic solution is very possible, but he calls a counterproposal from Iran a piece of garbage, despite reports Iran had offered some concessions on its nuclear program.
8: Look, I've had to deal with them 4 or 5 times. They change their mind. They're very dishonorable people, the leadership.
7: The president also telling reporters Iran thinks he'll get bored or be pressured. He says there's no pressure, predicting a complete victory and also predicting again that gas prices will drop like a rock once the conflict does end. In the meantime, he says he'll suspend the federal gas tax to help lower prices. 18 Americans are back on U.S. soil after weeks aboard a cruise ship at the center of a deadly hantavirus outbreak.
9: The Americans disembarked the crews in the Canary Islands Sunday and boarded a government medical flight to Nebraska, where all are quarantined, including one who tested positive for the hantavirus, who's being housed in a biocontainment unit at the University of Nebraska Medical Center, where Governor Jim Pillen says a strong plan is in place for the initial assessment.
10: And we're working diligently to ensure no one leaves this security in an unsecured way at an inappropriate time.
9: Also ensuring the best care possible, two other passengers are being quarantined at Emory University in Atlanta.
7: Fox's Jeff Manasso. Other passengers taken to other countries, including a French woman who tested positive and is hospitalized, her condition worsening overnight. The California man accused of trying to kill the president at a D.C. dinner event pleads not guilty to multiple federal charges. An attorney entering the plea for Cole Allen, who was handcuffed and shackled during today's arraignment. 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
7: One of the world's leading artificial intelligence companies is being sued by the family of a mass shooting victim, accusing the company of allowing their product to influence the gunman on a college campus.
15: The widow of one of two victims killed by a gunman at Florida State University in Tallahassee last year is now suing OpenAI, the company behind ChatGPT, saying the alleged gunman's use of the chatbot should have alerted the company to potential danger. Attorney Bakari Sellers is representing Vandana Joshi.
16: ChatGPT has decided they wanted to place revenue streams. They decided they wanted to place income. They decided they wanted to place the dollar above the lives of everyday average Americans.
15: OpenAI has yet to respond. The company has been the subject of legal action over its use by other mass shooters and suicide victims. In Miami, Eben Brown, Fox News.
7: In other cases, OpenAI has emphasized efforts to strengthen safeguards. The rise of artificial intelligence may be taking a toll on the confidence of younger Americans concerned about finding entry-level jobs.
17: A new Gallup World Poll finds younger Americans are less optimistic about the job market, with only 43% of those aged 15 to 34 believing it's a good time to find a job in the area where they live. Optimism about the job market is much higher for those 55 and over. The poll says the most frustrated groups of young people are those who still don't have a first job, college graduates, and those who have not attended college.
7: Fox's Jenny Cosola. A lackluster report for the U.S. housing market, with sales of existing homes unchanged compared to a year ago. The national median sales price topping $417,000, up nearly 1%. Right now, stocks are mixed. The Dow's down 21 points after bouncing higher a short time ago. New highs, though, for the S&P and the NASDAQ. I'm Lisa Brady. This is Fox News.

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2: A look at your forecast now on KMMO. It's calling for sunshine for this Monday, a temperature in the upper 70s. Breeze out of the west, 5 to 10 miles per hour. Mostly clear for tonight, low in the mid-50s, a southerly wind 5 to 10. Sunshine on Tuesday, outside of a 20% chance for an afternoon shower or thunderstorm. Temperature in the lower 80s. Southwest wind 15 to 20, gusts up to 30. Then a 40% chance for evening showers and thunderstorms Tuesday. Clear after midnight. Low in the lower 50s, with a west wind 5 to 10, gusting up to 20, becoming northwest after midnight. Sunshine returns on Wednesday. We'll have a high around 80. More sunshine on Thursday with a high in the lower 80s. And then a 30% chance for a morning shower on Friday. Otherwise, a partly sunny day, high on Friday in the upper 80s. Again for this Monday, sunshine with a high in the upper 70s. That's a look at your forecast on KMMO.
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3: 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Bids and asking prices have yet to be established. Significant trade volume could hold out until sometime Thursday or Friday. Recapping last week's business, dress deals in the north range from $400 to $405, mostly $402, $3 higher than the previous week's weighted average basis. Live deals in the south had a full range of $255 to $260, mostly $256 to $257, $2 to $3 higher than the prior week's business. Box beef was higher and sharply higher on good demand for light offerings. Choice up $227 at $390.66. Select was $474 higher at $389.75. In South Dakota last week, feeder steers and heifers were unevenly steady. The USDA says there was very good demand across all weights and classes. Drought conditions continue to be a concern in parts of the country. Medium and large one feeder steer, 603 to 648 pounds, brought $430 to $500. Feeder steers, 950 to 999 pounds, brought $321 to $360.50. Medium and large one feeder heifer, 650 to 698 pounds, brought $375 to $414. Cash hog prices at the major directs were not reported at midday. There were zero negotiated purchases. The slow start isn't much of a surprise. Supplies of market-ready hogs are ample, and hog weights continue to run above year-ago levels. With plentiful pork, processors have leverage and are able to control the pace of business. There are concerns about long-term demand strength, especially on the global market. Domestic demand will likely find some support with the return of the summer grilling season, as pork's a competitively priced protein in the retail space. The five-day rolling average for barrels and gilts at the National Daily Direct is $95.11. Butcher hog prices at the Midwest cash markets are steady at $66. At Illinois, slaughter sows were steady with moderate demand for light to moderate offerings at $45 to $57. Barrels and gilts were steady with moderate demand for moderate offerings at $47 to $57. And pork values were higher at midday, up $1.23 at $98.79. Picnics and butts were up sharply. I'm Megan Grebner for Brownfield.
4: 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Well, here comes Mother Nature with spring thunderstorms to take out your power. 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
5: This afternoon, it'll be sunny with highs in the upper 70s. West winds 5 to 10. Tonight, mostly clear. Low in the mid-50s. Tomorrow, sunny. And a slight chance for an afternoon shower. Highs in the low 80s. It's 76 right now at KMMO.
7: I'm Brent Barnett with Ag News headlines on Brownfield. The U.S. House is scheduled to vote on nationwide year-round E15 legislation Wednesday. House Ag Committee member Brad Finstead tells Brownfield for the first time there's a clear path for an up or down vote.
8: And it's high time Congress starts acting, and I represent 750,000 people, and the only way I can show them where I am on this issue is if I press yes or no, and they have waited long enough. So we're excited.
7: An ag meteorologist says a transition to an El Nino weather pattern is becoming more and more likely,
9: which ultimately should be good for drought easing across much of the United States.
7: USDA's Brad Rippey says it could come as early as this month.
9: By the time we get into late spring, early summer, it becomes increasingly likely that El Nino will form. Almost certainty by the autumn and winter of 2026 into early 2027, over 90% chance.
7: An economist at the University of Illinois says there's an air of uncertainty over the 2026 farm income picture. Nick Paulson says farmers saw early year gains in the commodity markets complicated by input price hikes caused by the conflict in the Middle East.
10: There's probably even less optimism than we would have had 2 months ago about further downward adjustments in those costs. In fact, all expectations would be for continued increases, some impact on the 26 crop year.
7: He says additional federal assistance could change this year's income picture. The USDA's reporting a pair of export sales to Mexico and South Korea. Mexico has purchased nearly 420,000 tons of corn. South Korea bought more than 140,000 tons of corn for delivery during the current marketing year. I'm Brent Barnett with Brownfield Ag News headlines.
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0: Today on the KMMO Ag Report, we talk about a new appointment to Missouri Soybeans. Missouri Soybeans is named Carly Esser McLean as its new Associate Director of Policy and Market Development, bringing nearly a decade of federal policy and agricultural leadership experience to the organization. Originally from Boonville, Missouri, McLean most recently served on the professional staff of the U.S. Senate Committee on Agriculture, Nutrition, and Forestry under Chairman John Boozman of Arkansas. In that role, she led farm bill negotiations related to commodity programs, standing disaster programs, and crop insurance, while advising the committee chairman on key policy issues impacting farmers nationwide. Prior to her Senate role, McLean served as senior legislative assistant and legislative assistant for former U.S. Representative Vicki Hartzler of Missouri. During her time in the House of Representatives, she advised on a wide range of policy issues, including agriculture, trade, energy, transportation, and education. McLean's career in agriculture policy also includes experience in the U.S. Grains Council, where she served as Global Strategies Coordinator and helped coordinate international education programming focused on agriculture biotechnology. After nearly a decade in Washington supporting our nation's farmers and rural communities, it is an honor to return home and utilize that experience to focus on addressing the needs of Missouri soybean farmers, McLean said. In her new role, McLean will help lead Missouri soybeans policy engagement and market development initiatives, working with farmer leaders, policymakers, and industry partners to advance priorities important to Missouri soybean farmers. Carly brings an impressive depth of experience in agricultural policy and strong understanding of the challenges farmers face, said Casey Wasser, CEO of Missouri Soybeans. Her work on Capitol Hill and her Missouri roots position her well to advocate for soybean farmers and help advance policies that strengthen agriculture. McLean holds a Bachelor of Science in Agricultural Education with an emphasis in leadership from the University of Missouri. She's also earned minors in international agriculture, agricultural economics, and psychology. McLean will split time between Washington, D.C. and Missouri as she works closely with farmer leaders and policymakers on issues impacting the soybean industry. And now it's time for the KMMO Ag Department corny joke of the day. Why don't lobsters give to charity? Because they're shellfish. With today's Ag Report on KMMO, I'm Larry Smith.
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9: At 12:31, it's mostly sunny, 76 degrees. 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
10: Thank you, Lou, and good afternoon. 2 weeks removed from the tornado that caused damage to Slater and Gillum, Saline County officials are tallying the numbers to determine if residents will qualify for state or federal disaster assistance. And the Missouri State Highway Patrol says a turkey caused a late-night motorcycle accident in southern Johnson County last night that seriously injured a Belton couple. Details on these stories and more after this.
11: With News on MissouriNet, I'm Marshall Griffin. A Mizzou football player is recovering after being shot at a concert in Mississippi over the weekend. Bill Pollack reports.
12: Mizzou football is awaiting more information on the status of starting running back Ahmad Hardy after he was injured in a shooting early Sunday morning in Mississippi. According to University of Missouri Athletics, Hardy suffered a gunshot wound at a concert and later underwent surgery. He is currently listed in stable condition. Hardy is expected to play a major role in the Tigers' offense this season. No timeline has been announced for his return to the field.
11: The lights at the Gateway Arch in St. Louis are off this month due to the spring bird migration. Spokesman John Arell says the practice, in effect for years now, has made a difference.
3: St. Louis ranks as number 5 on the list of most dangerous cities for migrating birds for spring migration.
11: And Aetna Better Health of Missouri has invested $175,000 to increase access to food and improve safety and wellness. This is Missouri Now.
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10: 2 weeks removed from the tornado that caused damage to Slater and Gillum, Saline County officials are tallying the numbers to determine if residents will qualify for state or federal disaster assistance. Emergency Management Director Brad Hinn says his office has coordinated with city officials along the path of the EF2 twister that touched down April 27th to compile damage totals and determine if they meet the thresholds to qualify.
15: We have compiled numbers from Slater and Gillum and some of the surrounding area, and have turned that into the state. And while we are doing that, they're also working with damages from South Missouri and putting those all together as the same event. It's within a few days of each other. It looks like we're getting pretty close to a declaration, but at this point, I do not think a damage declaration has been issued to my knowledge, but I think we're getting close enough that FEMA is wanting to take a look at things.
10: Governor Mike Kehoe's office requested federal assistance Thursday for the compilation of damage assessments in Saline and 9 other counties. Saline, along with Randolph and Greene counties, are seeking declarations for both individual and public assistance, while Sheraton, Howard, and Monroe counties are being considered for public assistance. Hinn says a FEMA team will visit early this week to determine whether enough damage occurred to warrant reimbursement for county and local response.
15: I'm going to be meeting with FEMA and SEMA regarding that and touring the area to give them a better idea of what was going on and a look at the damages up close. And then Wednesday, I believe, is when we will meet with FEMA and SEMA again and be looking at homes, private properties. The way I understand it, it falls under two different branches of FEMA, and they do not combine at all. So we have to do everything separately.
10: Hinn says while assessments have been thorough in Slater and Gillum, he encourages anyone who experienced storm damage in unincorporated Saline County to call his office at 660-815-7864 if they haven't already done so. The Missouri State Highway Patrol says a turkey caused a late-night motorcycle accident in southern Johnson County last night that seriously injured a Belton couple. The patrol reports that the couple was driving west on Route 2, about 2 miles east of Chilhowie, when at around 11:10, a turkey flew across the road, striking the 62-year-old man driving the motorcycle. That caused the bike to go off the left side of the road and overturn before striking a fence. Both occupants of the bike were taken to a Kansas City area hospital. Troopers note that the two were wearing the proper safety equipment at the time of the crash. Secretary of Homeland Security Mark Wayne Mullen was the featured speaker Saturday for Missouri Valley College's 137th commencement ceremony. Mullen attended Missouri Valley on a wrestling scholarship before he left in 1998 to take over his family's business after his father fell ill. Mullen spoke to the class of 2026 about overcoming personal limitations.
16: So let me visit with you just a second about limitations that we put on ourselves. You see, I'm the last guy in the world that should ever be standing in front of you. But because we sometimes limit ourselves, we prevent success that God might have planned for us. And who am I? The world says I'm a college dropout, I'm a washed-up wrestler, and I'm a has-been fighter. But who I am is a sinner saved by grace, a father of 6 a husband of 28 years, and an overcomer.
10: The audio was courtesy of Missouri Valley College and the Viking Sports Network. Mullen expanded the family business and eventually was elected to the House of Representatives for Northeast Oklahoma in 2012. He would later become the state's senator and was appointed to President Trump's cabinet earlier this year. Mullen addressed 291 graduates during the ceremony. He was also presented with an honorary doctorate of law by Missouri Valley College President Dr. Joe Parisi. Contractors working with MoDOT are scheduled to begin sidewalk improvements today on Route 139 in Hale. The project to help ensure compliance with the Americans with Disabilities Act is funded in part through the Transportation Alternatives Program. Sidewalks are being installed in several communities across Sheraton and Carroll counties over the next 2 months. 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We'll have more after this.
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10: The massive Christian burial for 80-year-old Racine Westermeyer of Sedalia, who died Thursday, will be tomorrow morning at 11 at the Sacred Heart Chapel of St. Vincent de Paul Catholic Church. 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Burial in the Calvary Cemetery. McLaughlin Funeral Chapel in charge of the arrangements. The graveside service for 56-year-old Julie Ann Klein of Slater, who died Wednesday, will be 11 o'clock this coming Wednesday at the Slater City Cemetery. Visitation from 10 until 10:45 at the Weicker Funeral Home. The graveside service for 86-year-old Virginia Ginny Scheid of Marshall, who died April 29th, will be 3 o'clock Friday at the Heath Creek Cemetery in Nelson. Visitation begins at 1:30 at the Campbell Lewis Funeral Home in Marshall. 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I'm Kyle Hill.
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9: 12:41, time for a check of weather on KMMO. This afternoon, sunny with highs in the upper 70s. West winds 5 to 10. Tonight, mostly clear. Low in the mid-50s. South winds 5 to 10. Tomorrow, sunny. We have a slight chance for an afternoon shower with highs in the low 80s. Southwest winds 15 to 20. Gusting up to 30. Tomorrow night, 40% chance of evening showers and thunderstorms with lows in the low 50s. Wednesday, we're sunny, high around 80. Thursday, sunny, high in the low 80s. And Friday, partly sunny, a chance for a morning shower and highs in the upper 80s. What about the upcoming weekend? Saturday should be mostly sunny, a chance of afternoon showers and highs in the upper 80s. Sunday, partly cloudy, chance of showers and highs around 85. Well, right now, it's mostly sunny and we have 77 degrees. At KMMO.
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9: Oh, today is an off day for the Kansas City Royals after taking 2 of 3 from Detroit over the weekend. They'll open up a series with the White Sox tomorrow night. The Marshall Owls, they're in action this afternoon, taking on conference rival Mexico. We'll have details about this and more coming up in sports in a few minutes, but the midday market report from Brownfield is up next on KMMO.
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22: Soybeans, corn, and hogs are up. 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Feeders are sharply lower. Hello, I'm Megan Grebner with your commodity market update on Brownfield. Stein's devotion to innovation means farmers can count on them to provide the best products, get higher yields, and more profitability. Stein has yield. Soybeans are higher on fund and technical buying. There's some optimism about this week's U.S.-China trade summit scheduled for Thursday and Friday. The trade is also monitoring weather across the U.S. and looking ahead to this afternoon's planting update from the USDA and tomorrow's supply and demand report. July beans up 5 3/4 at 12.13 3/4. August beans up 5 1/4 at 12.08. Corn is higher on fund and technical buying. The market's monitoring planting and crop development weather throughout the Corn Belt and looking ahead to Tuesday's supply and demand report from the USDA. July corn was up 3 3/4 at 4.75. September corn up 3 3/4 at 4.81 1/2. The wheat complex is higher on fund and technical buying. The market is watching for any news about the ongoing conflict with Iran. While some parts of the major wheat-growing areas did receive better-than-expected rains, there are ongoing concerns about the impact of drought. In Chicago, July wheat was up 13 3/4 at 6.32 3/4. September wheat up 13 1/4 at 6.47 1/4. In Kansas City, July wheat is up 8 1/2 at 6.84 1/4. And in Minneapolis, July wheat is up 6 at 6.84 1/2. Cotton is mostly higher. Looking ahead to this week's report from the USDA, July contracts are up 1.99 at 86.72. Rice is higher on fund and technical buying. July contracts are up 7 at 12.23. Live cattle are mostly lower. Feeders are down sharply on rumors that the Trump administration would suspend tariffs on beef exporting nations. Show lists this week are mixed across cattle country. June lives are up a nickel at $248.95. August lives are down a dollar at $243.10. August feeders are down $3.07 at $361.15. September feeders are down $2.97 at $359.25. Hogs are higher on demand optimism. There's also some support from the higher moving pork values at midday. June lean hogs up $1.20 at $99.82. July lean hogs are up 95 cents at $104.15. Crude oil is sharply higher during the session. June contracts up $3.36 at $98.78. Taking a quick look at cash business, direct cash cattle trade activity is relatively quiet. There's been a few deals reported in parts of Kansas at $260 live. That's $3 higher than the previous week's weighted average basis. Bids have surfaced in the South at $260 as well. Look forward.

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1: Gas tax to help bring down soaring prices.
2: At least while the war with Iran continues to rattle the oil market, President Trump says he wants a suspension of the federal gas tax.
3: You know, it's a small percentage, but it's still money.
2: The federal tax on gasoline is just over 18 cents per gallon and would require action from Congress to suspend it. But there has been legislation introduced by both Republicans and Democrats to do just that. Still, President Trump says gas prices will drop quickly once the war is over and the vital Strait of Hormuz reopened.
1: Fox's Jared Halpern at the White House. The president says a ceasefire with Iran is on life support. Though he also says a diplomatic solution is very possible with Iran's leadership.
3: You have the moderates and you have the lunatics. And I think the moderates are more respected. The lunatics want to fight till the end. You know, it'll be a very quick fight.
1: This after rejecting Iran's latest proposal, calling it garbage and totally unacceptable.
4: The Wall Street Journal reports that the latest response doesn't resolve the U.S. demand for commitments in advance on the fate of Iran's nuclear program and its stockpile of highly enriched uranium.
1: Fox's Trey Yinks in Tel Aviv. Instead, the Iranians reportedly calling for 30 days of talks on nuclear issues. 18 Americans evacuated from a cruise ship hit by a deadly hantavirus outbreak are now at special facilities in Nebraska and Atlanta.
5: Out of an abundance of caution, one individual who tested positive and then negative for hantavirus before returning to the States is inside the facility's biocontainment unit, but they want to reserve space for contingency. So two passengers traveling as a couple were taken to Emory University in Atlanta. One of them had reported symptoms but tested negative.
1: Fox's Jonathan Sari. Other countries monitoring other passengers and crew. 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
1: A new wildfire in South Florida prompting smoke warnings.
10: Thousands of acres have burned in the Florida Everglades because of a fire first reported Sunday that spans parts of at least two counties. The smoke has caused officials in South Florida to warn people to beware of breathing in residual smoke. They're also being cautioned against clogging routes in Miami-Dade and Broward counties as people pulling over to watch the fires is reportedly slowing traffic. This fire is happening in the midst of Florida's wildfire season and as drought issues persist statewide. Gernal Scott, Fox News.
1: And this as crews in northern Florida and Georgia continue to fight ongoing wildfires. President Trump taking questions on Iran during an Oval Office event to highlight maternal care initiatives, including efforts to expand access to fertility benefits. He's also preparing for a summit in China with President Xi leaving tomorrow and telling reporters they have a good relationship despite a number of thorny issues, including China's ties with Iran and Russia. Being a sports fan may be good for your health. Researchers will try to find out.
11: Fox Sports is teaming up with Harvard to study why being a sports fan may translate to better well-being. Fox will fund a three-year research initiative at Harvard Kennedy School's Shorenstein Center with the goal to understand how sports fandom is a force behind social connections beyond entertainment. Nearly 90% of Americans identify as sports fans. According to researchers, fan communities provide an escape from loneliness, give people practical reasons to socialize. This is about understanding the science of sports fandom. Executive Vice President of Strategy and Analytics at Fox Sports, Ben Valenta, said, through this initiative, Fox is deepening its commitment to understanding fandom as a social catalyst and cultural force. Jared Max, Fox News.
1: Stocks turning higher. The Dow's now up 150 points. The S&P and the NASDAQ hitting new highs. I'm Lisa Brady, Fox News.
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14: Good afternoon. Time to check weather on KMMO. And for the rest of the day, sunny with a high in the upper 70s, west winds 5 to 10. Tonight, clear skies and lows in the mid 50s. Southwest winds at 5 to 10. Sunny tomorrow, high in the low 80s. Southwest winds 15 to 20, gusting up to 30. Tomorrow night, partly cloudy. We have a chance for some evening showers, and then clear after midnight, and lows in the low 50s. Sunny and 80 for Wednesday. Sunny and low 80s Thursday. Partly sunny Friday. A chance for a morning shower, high in the upper 80s. Mostly sunny on Saturday, a chance for some afternoon showers, high in the upper 80s. And Sunday, partly cloudy, chance of showers, highs mid 80s. Right now, our barometer steady 30.18, humidity 29%, wind is out of the southwest at 10 miles per hour, and it's sunny right now. 78 degrees at KMMO.
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0: Hi, I'm Cherie Sample Hughes, Women in Government Board Chair. 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
5: 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August beans up 5.5 at 12.08.25. Corn is higher on fund and technical buying. July corn's up 3.5 at 4.74.75. September corn up 3.5 at 4.81.25. Live cattle are mostly lower. Feeders are down sharply on rumors about tariffs on beef. June lives up 40 at 249.30. August feeders are down 237 at 361.85. Hogs are up on demand optimism. June contracts up $1.60 at $100.22. I'm Megan Grebner, Brownfield Ag News.
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0: Thomas Rhett, Jordan Davis on your Country Connection KAMMO. Sunny this afternoon, highs in the upper 70s. Clear tonight, low in the mid 50s. Sunny again tomorrow with a high in the low 80s. Right now we have 77 at KAMMO.
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2: At 1:30, we have mostly sunny skies and 77 degrees. And now with KMMO News, here's Austin Bolin.
3: Thank you and good afternoon. 2 weeks removed from the tornado that caused damage to Slater and Gillum, Saline County officials are tallying the numbers to determine if residents will qualify for state or federal disaster assistance. I'll have more on that and other news right after this.
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3: 2 weeks removed from the tornado that caused damage to Slater and Gillum, Saline County officials are tallying the numbers to determine if residents will qualify for state or federal disaster assistance. Emergency Management Director Brad Hins says his office has coordinated with city officials along the path of the EF2 twister that touched down April 27th to compile damage totals and determine if they meet the thresholds to qualify.
5: We have compiled numbers from Slater and Gillum and some of the surrounding area, and have turned that into the state. And while we are doing that, they're also working with damages from South Missouri and putting those all together as the same event. It's within a few days of each other. It looks like we're getting pretty close to a declaration, but at this point, I do not think a damage declaration has been issued to my knowledge, but I think we're getting close enough that FEMA is wanting to take a look at things.
3: Governor Mike Kehoe's office requested federal assistance Thursday for the compilation of damage assessments in Saline and 9 other counties. Saline, along with Randolph and Greene counties, are seeking declarations for both individual and public assistance, while Sheraton, Howard, and Monroe counties are being considered for public assistance. Hinn says a FEMA team will visit early this week to determine whether enough damage occurred to warrant reimbursement for county and local response.
5: I'm going to be meeting with FEMA and SEMA regarding that and touring the area to give them a better idea of what was going on and a look at the damages up close. And then Wednesday, I believe, is when we will meet with FEMA and SEMA again and be looking at homes, private properties. The way I understand it, it falls under two different branches of FEMA, and they do not combine at all. So we have to do everything separately.
3: Hinn says while assessments have been thorough in Slater and Gillum, he encourages anyone who experienced storm damage in unincorporated Saline County to call his office at 660-815-7864 if they haven't already done so. The Missouri State Highway Patrol says a turkey caused a late-night motorcycle accident in southern Johnson County last night that seriously injured a Belton couple. The patrol reports that the couple was driving west on Route 2, about 2 miles east of Chilhowie, when at around 11:10 p.m., a turkey flew across the road, striking the 62-year-old man driving the motorcycle. That caused the bike to go off the left side of the road and overturn before striking a fence. Both occupants of the bike were taken to a Kansas City area hospital. Troopers note that the two were wearing the proper safety equipment at the time of the crash. United States Department of Homeland Security Secretary Mark Wayne Mullen was the guest speaker for Missouri Valley College's 137th commencement ceremony held Saturday at Greg Mitchell Field on the MVC campus. Mullen addressed 291 graduates during the ceremony and was also presented with an honorary doctorate of law by MVC President Dr. Joseph Parisi. Prior to serving in President Donald Trump's cabinet, Mullen spent 13 years in Congress, representing Oklahoma in the United States Senate and House of Representatives. Mullen spoke to the class of 2026 about overcoming personal limitations.
6: So let me visit with you just a second about limitations that we put on ourselves. Because see, I'm the last guy in the world that should ever be standing in front of you. But because we sometimes limit ourselves, we prevent success that God might have planned for us. And who am I? The world says I'm a college dropout. I'm a washed-up wrestler, and I'm a has-been fighter. But who I am is a sinner saved by grace, a father of six, a husband of 28 years, and an overcomer.
3: Audio is courtesy of Missouri Valley College and the Viking Sports Network. Mullen attended Missouri Valley on a wrestling scholarship before leaving the college in 1998 to take over his family's business after his father fell ill. MVC also presented the Charles L. Bacon Distinguished Service Awards to Julius Kruger and Isabella Harp Gonzalez. 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I'm Austin Bolin.
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2: 1:36 at KMMO. This afternoon, sunny with highs in the upper 70s, west winds 5 to 10. Clear tonight, low in the mid 50s. Southwest winds 5 to 10. Tomorrow, sunny, highs low 80s, southwest winds 15 to 20, gusting up to 30. Tomorrow night, partly cloudy, a chance for some evening showers and thunderstorms, then clear after midnight, low in the low 50s. Sunny on Wednesday, highs in the upper 70s. Thursday, mostly sunny, high around 80. Friday, a chance for showers in the morning, mostly sunny with a high around 90. Saturday, mostly sunny, chance of afternoon showers, highs in the upper 80s. And Sunday, we have a chance for some afternoon showers or storms and highs in the upper 80s. The barometer, 30.18, and steady humidity, 29%. Northwest winds at 8 miles per hour. It's 73 in Sedalia, 73 in Warrensburg, and 79 at KMMO.
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7: Soybeans, corn, and hogs were higher. Live cattle were mostly lower. Hello, I'm Megan Grebner with your commodity market update on Brownfield. You better build bigger bins. It's just a suggestion, but regardless, be ready to maximize your per acre profits with MX Series Corn by Stein. Stein has yield. Soybeans were higher on fund and technical buying. There's optimism about this week's U.S.-China trade summit scheduled for Thursday and Friday. The trade is also monitoring planting weather across the U.S. and looking ahead to planting progress from the USDA. July beans up a nickel at 12.13. August beans up 5.25 at 12.08. Corn was higher on fund and technical buying. The market's monitoring planting and crop development weather throughout the Corn Belt and looking ahead to Tuesday's supply and demand report from the USDA. The department did report private export sales of corn to Mexico and South Korea. July corn up 4 at 4.75 1/4. September corn was up 4 at 4.81 3/4. The wheat complex was higher on fund and technical buying. While some parts of the major wheat growing areas did receive better than expected rains, there are ongoing concerns about drought. In Chicago, July wheat was up 15 at 6.34. September wheat up 14 3/4 at 6.48 3/4. In Kansas City, July wheat was up 10.5 at 6.86 1/4. And in Minneapolis, July wheat up 8.5 at 6.87. Live cattle were mostly lower. Feeders were down on rumors about a suspension of tariffs on beef coming into the U.S. June lives were up 50 at 249.40. August lives down 55 at 243.55. August feeders were down 192 at 362.30. Hogs were up on demand optimism. June contracts up $1.60 at $100.22. July lean hogs were up $1.45 at $104.65. I'm Megan Grebner, Brownfield Ag News.
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17: Weather for this afternoon, sunny with highs in the upper

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1: Hope for diplomacy on Lisa Brady, Fox News. But the president has discouraging words about a ceasefire with Iran after rejecting the latest peace proposal.
2: President Trump's counteroffer from Iran over the weekend is garbage, and the ceasefire is now unbelievably weak.
3: I would say the ceasefire is on massive life support.
2: The president has warned of resuming a bombing campaign if Iran fails to reach a deal with the U.S. that includes never having a nuclear weapon.
3: But in Iran, they have the moderates that dying to make a deal, and then you have the lunatics, and I guess they're a little bit afraid of the lunatics.
2: President Trump is traveling to Beijing this week to meet with Chinese President Xi Jinping, a summit where Iran is expected to be a top issue.
1: Fox's Jared Halpern at the White House. The president also says he wants to suspend the federal gas tax, currently 18 cents a gallon. That would require approval from Congress. President Trump praising health officials in Nebraska, where Americans from a hantavirus-infected cruise ship were sent.
3: Now, the one thing with this one is that it's much harder to catch. And we've had it for a long time. It's been around for a long time. People are very familiar with it.
1: This is federal health officials defend U.S. readiness to handle this kind of situation, rejecting any suggestion there's a potential impact from cuts to the CDC or other agencies. Two Americans have since been transferred to another specialized facility in Atlanta for monitoring, including one with hantavirus symptoms, while 16 others remain in Nebraska. Governor Jim Pillen offering reassurance.
4: No one who poses a risk to public health is walking out the front door of the streets of Omaha or beyond.
1: One of the American passengers testing positive for the virus. Health officials consider the risk to the general public to be low, with close, prolonged contact needed to spread even a rare strain of the virus that can spread person to person. 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
1: A deadly incident on a Denver runway remains under investigation after a person was killed by a plane during takeoff Saturday.
9: Denver International Airport has now released thermal imaging video of the moments this all happened. DIA officials say it took this person just 2 minutes to jump the perimeter fence and walk to the runway before that Frontier Airlines plane hit and killed them.
1: Fox's Alicia Acuna in Denver. Their identity has not been confirmed publicly, but an airport spokesperson says that person was not an airport employee. 12 passengers were injured, including 6 taken to the hospital. Separately, Frontier confirming a flight from Denver to Phoenix did not depart after a gun magazine was found on board, prompting a rescreening of passengers in that plane. A new lawsuit over ongoing efforts to resurface the Lincoln Memorial Reflecting Pool in D.C., a nonprofit architectural group seeking an immediate injunction aimed at blocking further resurfacing while a legal fight continues, arguing in part the original dark gray base was a deliberate design choice to create an illusion of greater depth, accusing the Trump administration of not following proper procedures. Just 2 weeks away now from Memorial Day, with many Americans planning trips.
10: It'll be a record Memorial Day travel weekend, AAA predicts, with more than 39 million Americans taking road trips between that Thursday and Monday. Gas prices at more than $4.50 a gallon are way higher than the national average of $3.17 last Memorial Day. The heaviest traffic is expected Thursday and Friday between 3 and 6 p.m. and then Monday afternoon, with Sunday the lightest day. AAA says more than 3.6 million are expected to fly somewhere. Average airfares for the weekend are 6% lower than last year, $800 round trip based on when people booked, mostly before higher jet fuel prices started affecting airfares. Most popular destinations in the U.S. this year, Orlando, Seattle, and New York City. overseas. It's Rome, Vancouver, and Paris.
1: Fox's Chris Foster. An hour to the close on Wall Street. The Dow's down 6 points. S&P and the NASDAQ higher. I'm Lisa Brady, Fox News.
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12: 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Your weather forecast: sunny this afternoon, highs in the upper 70s, west winds at 5 to 10 tonight, clear, low in the mid 50s, southwest winds 5 to 10 tomorrow, sunny, highs low 80s, southwest winds 15 to 20, gusting up to 30. Tomorrow night, partly cloudy, a chance for some evening showers, and then clear after midnight, low in the low 50s, sunny and upper 70s Wednesday, mostly sunny Thursday, high around 80. We have a chance for rain Thursday night, and some morning showers are possible on Friday, but then mostly sunny and warm, highs around 90. Wow. Have our first 90 degree day of the year, possibly on Friday. Mostly sunny on Saturday, a chance for afternoon showers, highs in the upper 80s. Sunday, mostly sunny, a chance for an afternoon thunder shower, and highs in the upper 80s. The barometer is steady, 30.15. Humidity 27%, northwest winds at 9 miles per hour. It's 75 in Boonville, 75 in Columbia, and 78 at KMMO.
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4: There is no doubt this was graduation weekend 2026. I think that most colleges, most high schools had graduation this past weekend. We made our way to Oklahoma State University, and I find it quite interesting what is happening here. Stillwater, Oklahoma has become the culture that all ag kids want to be a part of. Now, when I say all, that's very much a generalization. And in fact, Bailey Norwood, who is an economic professor at Oklahoma State, sent me a note talking about how the culture is that kids want to come to Oklahoma State. What creates that? I think that that's a tremendous case study on how we generate this information, create a culture that kids want to be a part of. And it's about the culture. It's not about the curriculum. I believe that the kids understand that. I'm not sure that academia, I'm not sure that the Board of Regents or the president or the people that are involved understand that, but I want to explore it farther. First, I want to remind you about Certified Piedmontese. 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It is called Certified Piedmontese. It is grown in the Great Plains of America. 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We deliver the tender beef to your door at cpbeef.com. So here's my criticism. So I sat through the entire College of Agriculture graduation on Friday evening. There was no mention of farming. excuse me, the keynote address actually said that he grew up on a farm. That was the only talk about farming in this particular event. There was no mention of the land. There was no mention of anything that involves in producing the essentials of life from God's creation. There was talk about innovation. There was talk about technology. There was talk about artificial intelligence. But why is it that in today's world we can't celebrate taking care and being a steward of the land? Beyond all of that, the youth of today, from coast to coast, want to be a part of the culture that is happening at Oklahoma State University. I think that it is worthy that all of us try to figure out what creates that culture. We're in the business of agriculture. And certainly, without question, a big part of that is the culture. It's a culture that says we enjoy being with people that understand camaraderie, that understand taking care of the land, that understand, particularly at Oklahoma State University, where it is driven by animal agriculture, and that is threatened. Let's all learn something from this and figure out how we can be better. Loose tails, be gentle, stay firm.
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1: 2:34. Check of weather on KMMO. Sunny this afternoon with highs in the upper 70s. West winds 5 to 10. Clear tonight and lows in the mid 50s. Southwest winds 5 to 10. Tomorrow, sunny, high in the low 80s. Southwest winds 15 to 20, gusting up to 30. Tomorrow night, partly cloudy, a chance of evening showers and thunderstorms, and then clear after midnight, low in the low 50s. Wednesday, sunny, high in the upper 70s. Thursday, mostly sunny, high around 80. Friday, a chance for showers in the morning, then mostly sunny, with a high around 90. Weekend, Saturday, mostly sunny, a chance of afternoon showers, highs in the upper 80s, and Sunday, mostly sunny, with a chance of afternoon showers or storms, highs in the upper 80s. And right now, the barometer is steady, 30.15, humidity 27%. Winds out of the west at 7 miles per hour. It's 73 right now at Truman Lake and 78 here at KMMO.
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6: Diplomas are ready, and so are Smithton High School seniors. Smithton R6 School District knows they've been working toward this a long time, eagerly looking forward to life that lies ahead. Smithton R6 School District says congratulations and best of luck to this year's graduating class.
7: Soybeans and corn were higher Monday. Cattle and hogs finished lower. I'm John Perkins with a Brownfield Market Update. Speed wins. That's why Stein's focused on delivering higher-yielding genetics faster than the competition, and why they release more new Enlist E3 lines than any other company. Stein has yield. Soybeans and corn both saw some support from a sharply higher move in crude oil. July beans were up 19.5 at 12.22 and 3 quarters. August was 18 and 3 quarters higher at 12.16. July corn was up 5.5 at 4.85 and 3 quarters. September was 6 higher at 4.90.5. Live and feeder cattle were down sharply, with feeders leading the way lower on that higher move in corn. June live was down 125 at 251.75, and August was 165 lower at 246.17. August feeders were down 557 at 366.60. And with the drop in cattle, June hogs were down 152 at 99.75. July was 155 lower at 101.82. Now, here's Megan Grebner.
8: Thanks, John. There was a light round of direct cash cattle trade reported Monday. Live deals in Texas were at $255. While about steady with last week's business, it's not enough to establish a trend for this week. The rest of cattle country was quiet. Show lists are mixed, higher in Nebraska and Colorado, about steady in Texas, and lower in Kansas. Estimated cattle slaughter was 98,000 head, down 8,000 on the week and down nearly 11,000 on the year. The cash hog market remains inconsistent. Supplies of market-ready hogs are ample and processors have leverage and are doing business at their pace. While there have been some bright spots when it comes to global demand for U.S. pork, there are long-term concerns that linger about its strength. Summer grilling season is just around the corner, and that could provide an opportunity as pork remains a competitively priced protein in the retail space. Estimated hog slaughter was 490,000 head, up 6,000 on the week and up about 9,000 on the year. With John Perkins, I'm Megan Grebner for Brownfield.
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12: Sunny this afternoon, highs in the upper 70s, clear tonight, low in the mid 50s, tomorrow sunny and highs in the low 80s. Right now, 79 at KMMO.
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1: And sanctions. Lisa Brady, Fox News. The White House says the president is in no rush on Iran after he rejected Iran's latest peace proposal as garbage, now calling a ceasefire unbelievably weak.
2: After recent attacks on U.S. warships and here on the UAE in the past week, President Trump says the ceasefire is on life support. He also had this message for his critics.
3: They think that, well, I'll get tired of this, or I'll get bored, or I'll have some pressure, but there's no pressure. There's no pressure at all. We're going to have a complete victory.
2: Now, here are the terms that were a non-starter for the president, as reported by Iranian state media. The U.S. was supposed to pay for Iranian war damage, recognition of Iranian sovereignty over the Strait of Hormuz, end of U.S. sanctions, and the release of Iran's blocked assets.
1: Fox's Lucas Tomlinson in Dubai. The Iranians also reportedly calling for 30 days of negotiations on nuclear issues instead of front-loaded guarantees the U.S. wants. President Trump saying again today Iran will not be allowed to have a nuclear weapon. The U.S. Treasury Department announcing new sanctions on multiple entities and individuals accused of aiding Iran's oil shipments to China. This as the president prepares to head to Beijing tomorrow for a summit with President Xi.
3: I have a great relationship with President Xi. We're doing a lot of business, but it's smart business. We used to be taken advantage of for years with our previous presidents, and now we're doing great with China. We make a lot of money with China.
1: Their summit expected to address many issues, including Iran, Russia, and Taiwan, and trade. The U.S. Supreme Court just extending access to a widely used abortion pill at least until Thursday, while justices review the challenge to restrictions on that pill. Also just getting word Democrats in Virginia are asking the High Court to invalidate a state Supreme Court ruling that blocked an effort to draw new congressional maps. Stocks finished higher. The Dow up 95 points at the bell. New records for the S&P and the NASDAQ. 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
1: 16 Americans who'd been on a cruise ship with a hantavirus outbreak are at a special health facility in Nebraska, two others in Atlanta.
8: The risk of hantavirus to the general public remains very, very low.
1: Assistant U.S. Health Secretary Admiral Brian Christine says the Andes variant of the virus does not spread easily.
9: Those 18 Americans, including a British dual national, arrived in Omaha during the pre-dawn hours to undergo assessments here at the University of Nebraska Medical Center. Out of an abundance of caution, one individual who tested both positive and negative for hantavirus before returning to the country is now inside the facility's biocontainment unit, but he is experiencing no symptoms. To reserve space for contingencies, two passengers traveling as a couple were taken to Emory University in Atlanta. One of them had reported symptoms, even though this individual had tested negative.
1: Fox's Jonathan Sary in Omaha. Other countries also monitoring people, quarantining some. A French woman who tested positive is hospitalized. A key recommendation about recess in schools is being revised.
10: The American Academy of Pediatrics says recess time has great value for students even in middle and high school. They cite rising obesity rates, but also state that students engage in peer-to-peer interactions during recess, and through this, students master social integration. However, they also state the breaks help students learn better, that the temporary suspension of cognitive effort, as they put it, helps maintain efficiencies and concentration while managing stress. While they don't recommend an exact amount of time for breaks, the group says recess has been declining and sometimes taken away, used as a tool of punishment. That peer-reviewed studies indicate multiple breaks for a minimum of 20 minutes throughout the day is optimal. Jessica Rosenthal, Fox News.
1: Recapping stocks, the Dow up 95, another record close for the S&P and the NASDAQ. Elise Brady, Fox News.
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15: 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Fayette R3 School says congratulations and best of luck to you all.
16: 306 at Real Radio KAMMO. Look at your weather forecast. This afternoon, sunny with highs around 80. West winds 5 to 10, clear tonight. Low in the mid-50s, southwest winds at 5 to 10. Tomorrow, sunny, highs, low 80s, southwest winds 15 to 20, gusting up to 30. Tomorrow night, partly cloudy, a chance of evening showers and thunderstorms, and then clear after midnight, low in the low 50s. For Wednesday, sunny, highs, upper 70s. Thursday, mostly sunny, high around 80. Friday, a chance for morning showers, and then mostly sunny and warm, highs around 90. The barometer, 30.15 and steady. Humidity, 27%. Northwest winds at 9 miles per hour. 79 right now in Kansas City, and 80. At KMMO.
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0: Keith Urban on KMMO 321. And your weather forecast tonight, clear, low in the mid-50s. Tomorrow, sunny, highs lower 80s. Wednesday should be sunny with a high in the upper 70s. It's 80 right now at KMMO.
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5: This is National Police Week, and the city of Marshall would like to highlight the work done by the police department in Marshall. 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
1: At 3:30, it's mostly sunny, 79 degrees, with KMMO News. Here's Austin Boland.
7: Thank you and good afternoon. A 20-year-old Moberly woman is facing felony charges after stealing a patrol vehicle and fleeing from law enforcement last week. I'll have more on that in other news right after this.
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7: A 20-year-old Moberly woman is facing felony charges after stealing a patrol vehicle and fleeing from law enforcement on Thursday, May 7th. A probable cause statement says that Elena Leanne Mason was detained by the Randolph County Sheriff's Office on Thursday and was cuffed and placed into the front passenger seat of a deputy's patrol vehicle. While in custody, Mason allegedly stole the vehicle and fled from law enforcement. Multiple department-issued and personally owned firearms were inside the vehicle at the time it was stolen, according to the sheriff's office. Authorities located Mason inside a Moberly residence at 9:05 p.m., where she was reportedly hiding and refusing to comply with commands from law enforcement officers. Mason was found still wearing the handcuffs on each wrist, which had been damaged and cut. Mason admitted to spontaneously stealing the patrol vehicle while in custody. Mason has been charged with stealing a motor vehicle, stealing a firearm, and attempted escape from custody while under arrest for a felony. She is being held without bond. Arraignment was held at 1:30 p.m. earlier today at Randolph County Circuit Court. Details on why Mason was initially detained by law enforcement have not been released at this time. Sedalia City Council gave their approval last week to amendments in the city's wastewater pretreatment process, emphasizing changes for industrial customers in and out of the city limits. The changes to the 40-year-old ordinance were approved with a unanimous vote and came after months of visits with a consultant firm and the Missouri Department of Natural Resources. City Administrator Matthew Wirtz says staff, led by pretreatment coordinator Brittany Wilbanks, provided a rundown of the program and the proposed changes during a presentation at last week's meeting.
9: What pretreatment is, how it works, the process that's involved, and the rates that are involved with it, and also the cost that the city has incurred in the past to provide the understanding that the entire ratepayers are paying for a lot of this testing and this process right now, and that we're wanting to move it to more of the folks that are needing the service. So, for example, our industrial users, that there'll be a higher charge for that permit so that it takes care of the cost for that and the average ratepayer is not having to incur that cost.
7: During public comment at the end of the meeting, a septic service hauler criticized the council's decision to have businesses shoulder more of the cost. Wirt defended the move.
9: Much of the waste that is hauled comes from outside of the city limits. So the recommendation from the consultant is that the ratepayers within the city shouldn't pay for waste being hauled in from outside the city limits, that waste being hauled in should be fully charged to the person bringing it in or the company bringing it in, because the citizen shouldn't have to pay for that. And that's what it boils down to. Yes, the rate is higher, but that waste isn't generated within the city.
7: Separately, the council approved a permit allowing Mid-State Specialty Eggs to bring their wastewater to the city's treatment plants. Wirt notes that the permit is part of the company moving their production from their current location in the Beeman area to a new facility closer to Sedalia. Also at last week's meeting, Wilbanks presented Maxion Wheels, Nucor Steel, and Stanley Black & Decker with pretreatment awards, recognizing their commitment to excellence in contributing to a safe water supply. Four Smith Cotton High School music students were honored with top awards during their spring concerts. Senior Brooklyn Ditzfeld received the National School Choral Award, the highest honor for school choir performers. It recognizes dedication and musical achievement. Senior Joshua Carlos received the Louis Armstrong Jazz Award, which honors the high school's outstanding jazz musician. Fellow senior Gabriel Todorescu Stavila received the John Philip Sousa Band Award, which recognizes superior musicianship and outstanding dedication. Finally, senior Audrey Lewis received the National School Orchestra Award during the spring orchestra concert on May 7th. This award recognizes excellence in playing and contributions to the ensemble. 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I'm Austin Bolin.
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12: 3:35. No Royals tonight, but they will return to action tomorrow in Chicago. Opening a series with the White Sox. We'll have pregame at 6 o'clock tomorrow evening with first pitch at 6:40 on FM 102.9. This afternoon, Austin Bolin will be over at Marshall High School calling some Marshall Owls baseball as they take on Mexico in a conference matchup. First pitch around 5 o'clock with pregame starting around 4:50. It's senior night, so they will be recognizing the senior Owl baseball players prior to the game. And you can hear the contest on AM 1300 and as well as watch it on our website, kmmo.com. Weather for tonight, going to be clear with lows in the mid-50s, sunny tomorrow, high in the low 80s, southwest winds, 15 to 20, gusting up to 30 tomorrow night. Partly cloudy, a slight chance for an evening shower, then clear after midnight, low in the low 50s. Sunny Wednesday, highs in the upper 70s. Thursday, mostly sunny, high around 80. Friday, a chance for showers in the morning, then mostly sunny and warm, highs around 90. Barometer, 30.12 and steady. Humidity at 27%. Winds out of the southwest, 6 miles per hour. And currently 77 in Moberly, 79 in Chillicothe, and 80 here at KMMO.
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0: 3:44 at KMMO, time for the Pet Patrol. A cat is lost in Marshall, last seen around Hahn and Phillips and the soccer field. A male, not neutered, medium orange short hair cat, weighing about 10 pounds. 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Also, a large, friendly, white long-haired dog was recently found on the backside of Blind Pony Lake near Sweet Springs. 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And that'll do it for today's edition of the Pet Patrol on KMMO.
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5: Congratulations, graduating seniors. 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Good luck, seniors from the Glasgow School District.

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1: Legal fights over new maps. I'm Lisa Brady, Fox News. Democrats in Virginia asking the U.S. Supreme Court to invalidate last week's ruling from the state Supreme Court, which blocked new congressional maps on a procedural issue. Also just getting word that Alabama is asking the U.S. Supreme Court to intervene in a redistricting fight. And one more note from the high court, access to an abortion pill is being extended for now, at least until Thursday, while the review of restrictions on mifepristone continues. Federal health officials pushing back on concern that cuts to federal agencies may be hurting preparedness to deal with a hantavirus outbreak.
2: The Centers for Disease Control and Prevention and the Department of Health and Human Services, including, here's who Trump fired, cruise ship inspectors, port health station staff, disease detectives, and others.
1: Senate Minority Leader Chuck Schumer, Medicaid and Medicare Administrator Dr. Mehmet Oz telling reporters,
3: the country's prepared, the CDC is focused on it, and the agency is well aware of the opportunities to actually treat this problem, not just try to prevent it in the future, but treat it if it happens now.
1: 16 U.S. citizens evacuated from the cruise ship hit by a deadly outbreak are now at a special hospital in Nebraska for monitoring. Two others at a facility in Atlanta. Discouraging words about the ceasefire with Iran.
4: After rejecting a counteroffer from Iran over the weekend, President Trump tells me the ceasefire is now on life support.
5: Where the doctor walks in and says, sir, your loved one has approximately a 1% chance of living.
4: The president calls the latest proposal from Iran totally unacceptable and garbage.
1: Fox's Jared Halpern at the White House. Until the conflict ends, the president says he would support a temporary suspension of the federal gas tax to help lower prices. Missouri Republican Senator Josh Hawley just proposing a bill that would do that. America is listening to Fox News.
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1: Arraignment day for Cole Allen, the man accused of trying to kill the president at a D.C. dinner event last month. An attorney entering a not guilty plea for him in federal court earlier today.
10: They say he stormed through a security checkpoint at the Washington Hilton on Saturday, April 25th, before running toward the ballroom where he fired his long gun, hitting a Secret Service officer in the chest. That Secret Service agent was not hurt. He fired back at Cole Allen five times, but Cole Allen was not hit.
1: Fox's David Spunt.
10: Now, through his federal public defenders, Allen is asking the judge to force Acting Attorney General Todd Blanche and U.S. Attorney Jeanine Pirro to recuse themselves personally from the case, arguing that since they were potential victims of the attack, they were both inside the dinner and shouldn't be allowed to handle the actual case.
1: The next court date is set for late June. More than 25 people now facing federal charges as part of a nationwide crackdown targeting the foreign terrorist organization Tren de Aragua. The Justice Department announcing charges in five states, many of the suspects in the U.S. illegally. Oscar winners Matt Damon and Ben Affleck accused in a lawsuit of defaming two Miami-Dade police officers with their Netflix crime drama, The Rip.
11: Jason Smith and Jonathan Santana say the movie's corrupt law enforcement characters are clearly based on them, even though they are not named directly. The officers claim the film and its promotion imply misconduct, poor judgment, and unethical behavior linked to a real-life 2016 drug cash seizure. The Rip stars Damon and Affleck as two Miami-Dade officers who discover $20 million in cartel cash, exposing corruption inside the department. Michelle Polino, Fox News.
1: A strong finish on Wall Street after a mixed session. The Dow up 95 points. New highs for the S&P and the NASDAQ. And Lisa Brady, Fox News.
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14: 406 Rio Radio KMMO. Your weather forecast: clear tonight, low in the mid-50s, winds becoming southwest, 5 to 10. Tomorrow, sunny, high in the low 80s, southwest winds 15 to 20, gusting up to 30. Tomorrow night, partly cloudy, a slight chance for an evening shower, then clear after midnight, low in the low 50s. Sunny on Wednesday, highs in the upper 70s. Thursday, mostly sunny, high around 80. Friday, a chance for rain in the morning, then mostly sunny and warm, highs around 90, upper 80s for the weekend. And we have small chances for rain both Saturday and Sunday. Right now, the barometer 30.12, steady. Humidity 27%. Northwest winds at 8 miles per hour. 76 right now in Sedalia, 75 in Clinton, and 80 at KMMO.
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0: Jason Aldean with Luke Bryan and Eric Church, The Only Way I Know. 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Tonight, we'll have clear skies, lows in the mid-50s, sunny tomorrow, and a high in the low 80s. Right now, it's 80 at KMMO.
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0: It's mostly sunny, 80 degrees. 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
3: Thank you and good afternoon. A 20-year-old Moberly woman is facing felony charges after stealing a patrol vehicle and fleeing from law enforcement last week. I'll have more on that in other news right after this.
4: Missouri Net News. I'm Elisa Nelson. A statewide task force met today in Jefferson City to begin drafting Missouri's strategic plan to develop nuclear energy. Matt Sanford, Executive Director of the University of Missouri's Nuclear Research Reactor.
5: Looking forward to contributing, especially in the areas of workforce development.
4: Federal prosecutors say a major law enforcement operation in the Kansas City metro is aimed at safety ahead of the busy summer and the FIFA World Cup. U.S. Attorney R. Matthew Price says Operation Red Card brought together multiple agencies, resulting in clearing more than 440 federal warrants.
6: And visitors this summer can rest a little easier and enjoy this great city in safety.
4: And Aetna Better Health of Missouri has invested $175,000 to increase access to food and improve safety and wellness. This is Missouri Net.
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3: A 20-year-old Moberly woman is facing felony charges after stealing a patrol vehicle and fleeing from law enforcement on Thursday, May 7th. A probable cause statement says that Elena Leanne Mason was detained by the Randolph County Sheriff's Office on Thursday and was cuffed and placed into the front passenger seat of a deputy's patrol vehicle. While in custody, Mason allegedly stole the vehicle and fled from law enforcement. Multiple department-issued and personally owned firearms were inside the vehicle at the time it was stolen, according to the sheriff's office. Authorities located Mason inside a Moberly residence at 9:05 p.m., where she was reportedly hiding and refusing to comply with commands from law enforcement officers. Mason was found still wearing the handcuffs on each wrist, which had been damaged and cut. Mason admitted to spontaneously stealing the patrol vehicle while in custody. Mason has been charged with stealing a motor vehicle, stealing a firearm, and attempted escape from custody while under arrest for a felony. She is being held without bond. Arraignment was held at 1:30 p.m. earlier today at Randolph County Circuit Court. Details on why Mason was initially detained by law enforcement have not been released at this time. Sedalia City Council gave their approval last week to amendments in the city's wastewater pretreatment process, emphasizing changes for industrial customers in and out of the city limits. The changes to the 40-year-old ordinance were approved with a unanimous vote and came after months of visits with a consultant firm and the Missouri Department of Natural Resources. City Administrator Matthew Wirt says staff, led by pretreatment coordinator Brittany Wilbanks, provided a rundown of the program and the proposed changes during a presentation at last week's meeting.
8: What pretreatment is, how it works, the process that's involved, and the rates that are involved with it, and also the cost that the city has incurred in the past to provide the understanding that the entire ratepayers are paying for a lot of this testing and this process right now, and that we're wanting to move it to more of the folks that are needing the service. So, for example, our industrial users, that there will be a higher charge for that permit so that it takes care of the cost for that and the average ratepayer is not having to incur that cost.
3: During public comment at the end of the meeting, a septic service hauler criticized the council's decision to have businesses shoulder more of the cost. Wirt defended the move.
8: Much of the waste that is hauled comes from outside of the city limits. So the recommendation from the consultant is that the ratepayers within the city shouldn't pay for waste being hauled in from outside the city limits, that waste being hauled in should be fully charged to the person bringing it in or the company bringing it in, because the citizen shouldn't have to pay for that. And that's what it boils down to. Yes, the rate is higher, but that waste isn't generated within the city.
3: Separately, the council approved a permit allowing Mid-State Specialty Eggs to bring their wastewater to the city's treatment plants. Wirt notes that the permit is part of the company moving their production from their current location in the Beeman area to a new facility closer to Sedalia. Also at last week's meeting, Wilbanks presented Maxion Wheels, Nucor Steel, and Stanley Black & Decker with pretreatment awards, recognizing their commitment to excellence in contributing to a safe water supply. Four Smith Cotton High School music students were honored with top awards during their spring concerts. Senior Brooklyn Ditzfeld received the National School Choral Award, the highest honor for school choir performers. It recognizes dedication and musical achievement. Senior Joshua Carlos received the Louis Armstrong Jazz Award, which honors the high school's outstanding jazz musician. Fellow senior Gabriel Todorescu Stavila received the John Philip Sousa Band Award, which recognizes superior musicianship and outstanding dedication. Finally, senior Audrey Lewis received the National School Orchestra Award during the spring orchestra concert on May 7th. This award recognizes excellence in playing and contributions to the ensemble. 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I'm Austin Bolin.
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0: 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Got sports coming up. Check weather, clear tonight, low in the mid-50s, west winds 5 to 10 tomorrow, sunny and a high in the low 80s, southwest winds 15 to 20, gusting up to 30. Tomorrow night, partly cloudy, a slight chance for an evening shower, then clear after midnight. Low in the low 50s. Sunny on Wednesday, highs in the upper 70s. Thursday, mostly sunny, high around 80. Friday, mostly sunny, a chance of rain in the morning, and warm, highs around 90. Saturday and Sunday will be in the upper 80s, and we have small rain chances both days. The barometer 30.12 and steady. Humidity 27%. West winds at 8 miles per hour. It's 77 in Boonville, 76 in Columbia, and 81 at KMMO.
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3: Time for sports Q&A on KMMO. I'm Lou Michaels. Austin Bolin is on location this afternoon at Marshall High School, getting ready to call some Owls baseball. They take on Mexico. It's senior night, so a chance to recognize the senior baseball players who have been a big part of the Marshall sports family the past several years. So coverage will get underway just a few minutes over on AM 1300, and you can watch the game on our website, kmmo.com. Night off for the Royals after taking 2 of 3 from Detroit over the weekend. They're in Chicago tomorrow night to open a series against the White Sox. And, of course, the NBA, NHL playoffs continue. And I thought we'd ask a hockey question today on Sports Q&A. We want to know what team advanced to the Stanley Cup Finals in each of their first 3 seasons of existence. Was it A, we'll give you the years, 1968, 69, and 70. An expansion team that won, or that went to the Stanley Cup Finals each of their first 3 seasons. Was it A, the Montreal Canadiens, B, the Chicago Blackhawks, C, the St. Louis Blues, or D, the New York Rangers? Again, what team advanced to the Stanley Cup Finals in each of their first 3 seasons, 1968, 69, and 70? A, the Montreal Canadiens, B, the Chicago Blackhawks, C, the St. Louis Blues, or D, the New York Rangers? 886-5666. 1-800-727-5666. First caller with the correct answer will win a Sports Q&A t-shirt. And now, here's a look at sports with Austin.
4: 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Pre-game coverage will begin at about 4:50, with first pitch at 5 p.m. on KMMO AM 1300. In other high school baseball action today, Brashear and Novinger are at Atlanta. Santa Fe Norburn is at BKN Thunder, Warsaw at Bolivar, Nomnoster at Carrollton, Stover at Climax Springs, Higby at Community, Lincoln at Crestridge, South Holt at Gallatin, Centralia at Hallsville, Slater is at Jamestown, Appleton City at Kingsville, Plattsburgh is at Lexington, Lafayette County at Lone Jack, Brookfield at Marceline, Smithton at New Bloomfield, Harrisburg at New Franklin, Bevere at North Shelby, Westrand at Northeast Cairo, Pilot Grove is at Northwest Hughesville. Oak Grove is at Odessa. Concordia at Otterville. La Plata at Paris. Gilman City and North Davies are at Polo. Calvary Lutheran at Prairie Home Bunston. Holden is at Richmond. Chillicothe at Savannah. Salisbury at South Shelby. St. Paul Lutheran is at Tipton. And Cole Camp is at Versailles. Gage Workman's first home run of the year was the ultimate game winner for the Detroit Tigers, who avoided a weekend series sweep by handing the Kansas City Royals a 6-3 loss last night at Kauffman Stadium. Workman connected on a 1-1 pitch from Nick Mears, with one out in the sixth around the bases, and also scored Spencer Torkelson. The home run broke a deadlock that occurred in the fourth when Michael Garcia singled to tie the game, with Jack Caglione crossing home. KC fell into a hole in the second inning when Ho-Yu Lee tripled to score Wenciel Perez. Later in the inning, Matt Vierling picked up a double that turned into a third base, with a fielding error, scoring Lee and Zach Short. The Royals pulled within one in the third, with a single from Vinny Pasquantino and a sac fly from Carter Jensen. After retaking the lead, the Tigers added insurance with a Perez single to score Riley Green. Tigers starting pitcher Brennan Hanafy only lasted 10 pitches before Detroit turned to the bullpen. Emmanuel DeJesus pitched 2 1/3 innings for the win, recording one strikeout. Drew Anderson was assessed the blown save after giving up all three Royals runs on 5 hits and 4 strikeouts. Kenley Jansen notched his 7th save of the year. Noah Cameron had a no decision after allowing 3 runs on 5 hits with 3 walks across 4 innings, striking out 4. The Royals are now 4th in the AL Central at 19-22, just 1.5 games back of Cleveland for the AL Central lead and a half game behind the 3rd wildcard spot. Today is an off day as the Royals head to the South Side for a 3-game series against the Chicago White Sox. Stephen Kolick is projected to start for the

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1: Chicago Blackhawks, the St. Louis Blues, or the New York Rangers? Well, Brian Edwards of Marshall knew that the correct answer was the St. Louis Blues. Yep, the 1967-68 season was the first for the Blues, and it marked three consecutive seasons in which they would make it all the way to the Stanley Cup Finals, but they would lose all three times. In fact, they were swept all three times, twice by Montreal and once by the Boston Bruins, and then they would not return to the Stanley Cup Finals until 2019, the year they finally won it all, won their first cup, beating Boston in that memorable seven-game series. So the St. Louis Blues, our answer, and our winner was Brian Edwards from Marshall. And we'll ask another sports Q&A question tomorrow at 4:45 right here on KMMO.
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1: He calls it a piece of garbage. I'm Lee Silicera, Fox News. President Trump reacting to the latest response from Iran to the U.S. peace proposal.
2: I didn't even finish reading it. I said, I'm not going to waste my time reading it. I would say it's one of the weakest right now. It's on life support.
1: The president has warned bombings would resume if there is no deal with Iran. That includes Tehran's inability to obtain a nuclear weapon. On gas prices, the president has a plan to bring them down.
3: At least while the war with Iran continues to rattle the oil market, President Trump says he wants a suspension of the federal gas tax.
2: You know, it's a small percentage, but it's still money.
3: The federal tax on gasoline is just over 18 cents per gallon. It would require action from Congress to suspend it, but there has been legislation introduced by both Republicans and Democrats to do just that. Still, President Trump says gas prices will drop quickly once the war is over and the vital Strait of Hormuz reopened.
1: Fox's Jared Halpern at the White House. Wall Street, the Dow gained 95. The Nasdaq added 27. The S&P plus 13 as oil prices rose over $100 a barrel as the Iran conflict drags on. Two passengers traveling together on the cruise ship infected with hantavirus have been transported to Emory University in Atlanta. The rest taken to a hospital in Nebraska.
4: The remaining 15 passengers are staying in more hotel-like accommodations here at Nebraska Medical Center for Observation, and health officials say these safety protocols will keep the risk of the disease spreading to the general public very low.
1: Fox's Jonathan Seri in Omaha. Three people on board the ship died. Virginia Democrats have filed an emergency appeal with the U.S. Supreme Court seeking to stop a lower court ruling invalidating their redrawn congressional maps, and the high court leaving a woman's access to a widely used abortion pill untouched until at least Thursday. 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
1: Over 20 arrests in Florida after what police describe as a teen takeover in a park.
9: Police say that this large group was causing significant disruptions and fights after meeting in Curtis Hickson Park right by the Tampa Riverwalk downtown. Some kids are hitting each other, yelling, and again, more than 22 of them are now facing charges involving public fighting, possession of narcotics, resisting arrest, and unlawful possession of a weapon. The Tampa police chief says this reckless and criminal behavior will not be tolerated, saying in part, quote, what began as a large gathering quickly escalated into disorder and activity that placed others at risk. Parents need to know where their children are and who they are with. Unfortunately, the poor decisions made by these 22 individuals could have lasting consequences that follow them well into adulthood.
1: Fox's Madison Scarpino. Police say they recovered two guns and some drugs from the scene. The ages of those arrested range from between 12 and 21 years old. Today marks 100 days since Nancy Guthrie disappeared. Now there's a hair sample from the home that's being investigated by the FBI.
10: The hair could point law enforcement toward a potential suspect if its DNA doesn't match anyone who had reason to be in the house. They says the investigations come under fire from FBI Director Kash Patel during an appearance on the Hangout with Sean Hannity podcast. Patel said said the FBI was sidelined during the crucial first days of the investigation. Patel also criticized the Pima County Sheriff's Department for using a private lab in Florida to test evidence instead of the FBI's lab in Quantico, saying it delayed the process. Sheriff Nanos responded to the comments, saying that coordination with the FBI began, quote, without delay, and that decisions surrounding evidence processing were made on scene based on what he called operational needs.
1: Fox Business's Max Gordon. Younger Americans are more pessimistic than older ones about the state of the job market. That's a sudden reversal from just 3 years ago, when a Gallup poll found typically younger people are more than likely to say their local job market's good. I'm Lisa Lucera. This is Fox News.
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15: 506 Real Radio KMMO. Be clear tonight with lows in the mid 50s, winds becoming southwest 5 to 10 tomorrow, sunny, and a high in the low 80s, southwest winds 15 to 20. Gusting up to 30 tomorrow night. Partly cloudy in the evening with a slight chance for a shower. Then clear after midnight, low in the low 50s. Sunny on Wednesday, highs in the upper 70s. Mostly sunny Thursday, high around 80. Friday, a chance for showers in the morning. Then mostly sunny and warm, highs around 90. Saturday and Sunday looking like the upper 80s and about a 30% chance for rain both days. Barometer holding steady, 30.09, humidity 28%, west winds at 8 miles per hour. We have 77 at Whiteman Air Force Base, 74 at Truman Lake, and 80 here at KMMO.
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16: This is your Minute, His Word, with Pastor Haggett. Ben Carson made a very powerful statement concerning his relationship with the Lord. He said, "The most important thing for me is having a relationship with God. To know that the owner, the creator of the universe, loves you, sent his son to die for your sins." He said, "That's very empowering. Knowing him and knowing that he loves me and gives me encouragement and confidence to move forward." The Bible says in Ephesians chapter 3 and verse 16 and 17 that he would grant you according to the riches of his glory to be strengthened with might by his spirit in the inner man. That Christ may may dwell in your hearts by faith, that ye, being rooted and grounded in love. True Christianity is not religion. It's a relationship with the Lord Jesus Christ. You see, there is nothing in this life as fulfilling as having a personal relationship with the Creator and the Almighty God of the universe. But that relationship begins with salvation through Jesus Christ. This has been your Minute in His Word, and if you don't have a church home, come pay us a visit here at Calvary Baptist Church in Marshall.
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3: 521 at KMMO. Check weather. Clear tonight. Low in the mid-50s. Tomorrow, sunny and highs in the low 80s. It's 81 right now at KMMO.
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6: It's mostly sunny, 80 degrees with KMMO News. Here's Austin Bolin.
7: Thank you and good afternoon. 2 weeks removed from the tornado that caused damage to Slater and Gillum, Saline County officials are tallying the numbers to determine if residents will qualify for state or federal disaster assistance. I'll have more on that and other news right after this.
8: With News on Missouri Net, I'm Marshall Griffin. Two men from Honduras have been indicted in St. Louis after a Homeland Security Task Force investigation accused them of hiring workers who were in the U.S. illegally. Prosecutors say Oscar Ruiz Oliva and Jorge Manuel Oliva Paguda hired at least 10 people each over the course of 1 year. A former Missouri boarding school near southwest Missouri's Stockton is once again in the spotlight. Matt Pilger reports.
4: A California woman, Shanna Gaviola, has been sentenced to 3 years in federal prison after prosecutors say she arranged for her teenage son to be taken against his will and driven to a now-closed religious boarding school near Stockton in southwest Missouri. Multiple media sources report that the mother violated a protection order that barred her from contacting or controlling her son.
8: And elk hunters in Missouri have through May 31st to apply for a permit for this fall's elk season. They can be purchased online on the Department of Conservation's website. This is MissouriNet.
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7: 2 weeks removed from the tornado that caused damage to Slater and Gillum, Saline County officials are tallying the numbers to determine if residents will qualify for state or federal disaster assistance. Emergency Management Director Brad Hinz says his office has coordinated with city officials along the path of the EF2 twister that touched down April 27th to compile damage totals and determine if they meet the thresholds to qualify.
10: We have compiled numbers from Slater and Gillum and some of the surrounding area and have turned that into the state. And while we are doing that, they're also working with damages from South Missouri and putting those all together as the same event. It's within a few days of each other. It looks like we're getting pretty close to a declaration, but at this point, I do not think a damage declaration has been issued to my knowledge, but I think we're getting close enough that FEMA is wanting to take a look at things.
7: Governor Mike Kehoe's office requested federal assistance Thursday for the compilation of damage assessments in Saline and nine other counties. Saline, along with Randolph and Greene counties, are seeking declarations for both individual and public assistance, while Sheraton, Howard, and Monroe counties are being considered for public assistance. Hinz says a FEMA team will visit early this week to determine whether enough damage occurred to warrant reimbursement for county and local response.
10: I'm going to be meeting with FEMA and SEMA regarding that and touring the area to give them a better idea of what was going on and a look at the damages up close. And then Wednesday, I believe, is when we will meet with FEMA and SEMA again and be looking at homes, private properties. The way I understand it, it falls under two different branches of FEMA, and they do not combine at all. So we have to do everything separately.
7: Hinz says while assessments have been thorough in Slater and Gillum, he encourages anyone who experienced storm damage in unincorporated Saline County to call his office at 660-815-7864 if they haven't already done so. The Missouri State Highway Patrol says a turkey caused a late-night motorcycle accident in southern Johnson County last night that seriously injured a Belton couple. The patrol reports that the couple was driving west on Route 2, about 2 miles east of Chilhowie, when at around 11:10 p.m., a turkey flew across the road, striking the 62-year-old man driving the motorcycle. That caused the bike to go off the left side of the road and overturn before striking a fence. Both occupants of the bike were taken to a Kansas City area hospital. Troopers note that the two were wearing the proper safety equipment at the time of the crash. United States Department of Homeland Security Secretary Mark Wayne Mullen was the guest speaker for Missouri Valley College's 137th commencement ceremony held Saturday at Greg Mitchell Field on the MVC campus. Mullen addressed 291 graduates during the ceremony and was also presented with an honorary doctorate of law by MVC President Dr. Joseph Parisi. Prior to serving in President Donald Trump's cabinet, Mullen spent 13 years in Congress, representing Oklahoma in the United States Senate and House of Representatives. Mullen spoke to the class of 2026 about overcoming personal limitations.
11: So let me visit with you just a second about limitations that we put on ourselves. You see, I'm the last guy in the world that should ever be standing in front of you. But because we sometimes limit ourselves, we prevent success that God might have planned for us. And who am I? The world says I'm a college dropout, I'm a washed-up wrestler, and I'm a has-been fighter. But who I am is a sinner saved by grace, a father of six, a husband of 28 years, and an overcomer.
7: Audio is courtesy of Missouri Valley College and the Viking Sports Network. Mullen attended Missouri Valley on a wrestling scholarship before leaving the college in 1998 to take over his family's business after his father fell ill. MVC also presented the Charles L. Bacon Distinguished Service Awards to Julius Kruger and Isabella Harp Gonzalez. 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I'm Austin Bolin.
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7: Massive Christian burial for 80-year-old Racine Westermeyer of Sedalia, who died Thursday, will be held tomorrow at 11 a.m. at the Sacred Heart Chapel of St. Vincent de Paul Catholic Church, where visitation will be held at 10. Burial will be in Calvary Cemetery. McLaughlin Funeral Chapel in Sedalia is in charge of arrangements. Graveside service for 56-year-old Julie Ann Klein of Slater, who died Wednesday, will be held at 11 a.m. Wednesday at Slater City Cemetery. Visitation will be held from 10 to 10:45 at Weicker Funeral Home in Slater. Massive Christian burial for 39-year-old Natalie Hoffelmeyer of Marshall, who died Friday, will be held at 10:30 a.m. Friday, May 15th, at St. Peter Catholic Church in Marshall. Prayers of the Rosary will be held at 4 p.m. Thursday, with visitation to follow until 7 at the church. Burial will follow Friday service in Ridge Park Cemetery. Campbell Lewis Funeral Home in Marshall is in charge of arrangements. Graveside service for 86-year-old Virginia Ginny Sheed of Marshall, who died April 29th, will be held at 3 p.m. Friday at Heath Creek Cemetery in rural Nelson. Visitation will be held at 1:30 p.m. at Campbell Lewis Funeral Home in Marshall. 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I'm Austin Bolin.
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17: 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U.S. equity markets closed slightly higher on Monday, with the S&P 500 closing at a fresh all-time high and coming off its sixth consecutive week of positive returns. It was a quiet day on the economic calendar, with existing home sales for April the only major release, and results in line with expectations as existing home sales were little changed from the March reading. However, investors will be watching the April Consumer Price Index report tomorrow, followed by April retail sales on Thursday, to assess the latest trends in inflation and consumer spending. On the geopolitical front, the U.S. rejected Iran's counterproposal over the weekend to end the war. Market reaction was fairly muted, with oil prices modestly higher and equities posting slight gains. Bond yields also finished the day higher, with the 10-year U.S. Treasury yield at 4.41% and the 2-year yield at 3.95%. The Dow closed up 95 points at 49,704, the NASDAQ up 27 points at 26,274, and the S&P up 14 points at 7,000. In the bond market, the 10-year Treasury yields are trading at 4.41% higher. Stocks of local interest, McDonald's, $274.60, down $1.15. Deere, $588.74, up $13.90. Walmart, $127.59, down $2.84. Amazon, $268.99, down $3.69. And NVIDIA, $219.44, up $4.24. Price of crude oil was up $272 at $98.10, and the spot price of gold was up $9.30 at $4,740. This has been today's Financial Market Report, brought to you on behalf of Edward Jones, member SIPC, and financial advisor Josh Dierking, serving individual investors with personalized attention and financial advice at 200 East Morrow in Marshall. If you would like additional information, please contact our branch office at 660-886-3002. Daily commentary is also located on our website at edwardjones.com.
6: 541 at KMMO. Your weather forecast, clear tonight, low in the mid-50s. West winds becoming southwest at 5 to 10. Sunny tomorrow, and a high in the low 80s. Southwest winds 15 to 20, gusting up to 30. Tomorrow night, partly cloudy, a slight chance for an evening shower, then clear after midnight, low in the low 50s. Wednesday, sunny, and highs in the upper 70s. Thursday, mostly sunny, high around 80. Friday, a chance for morning showers, then mostly sunny and warm, high around 90. Saturday and Sunday should be mostly sunny. Chance for rain both days, about 30%, and highs in the upper 80s. Our high for today, 82. Right now, it's 81 at KMMO.
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7: 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Plattsburgh is at Lexington. Lafayette County at Lone Jack. Brookfield at Marceline. Smithton at New Bloomfield. Harrisburg at New Franklin. Bevere at North Shelby. West Strand at Northeast Cairo. Pilot Grove is at Northwest Hughesville. Oak Grove is at Odessa. Concordia at Otterville. La Plata at Paris. Gilman City and North Davies are at Polo. Calvary Lutheran at Prairie Home Bunston. Holden is at Richmond. Chillicothe at Savannah. Salisbury at South Shelby. St. Paul Lutheran is at Tipton. And Cole Camp is at Versailles. Gage Workman's first home run of the year was the ultimate game winner for the Detroit Tigers, who avoided a weekend series sweep by handing the Kansas City Royals a 6-3 loss last night at Kauffman Stadium. Workman connected on a 1-1 pitch from Nick Mears, with one out in the sixth around the bases, and also scored Spencer Torkelson. The home run broke a deadlock that occurred in the fourth when Michael Garcia singled to tie the game, with Jack Caglione crossing home. KC fell into a hole in the second inning when Ho-Yu Lee tripled the score when Ciel Perez. Later in the inning, Matt Vierling picked up a double that turned into a third base, with a fielding error, scoring Lee and Zach Short. The Royals pulled within one in the third, with a single from Vinny Pasquantino and a sac fly from Carter Jensen. After retaking the lead, the Tigers added insurance with a Perez single to score Riley Green. Tigers starting pitcher Brennan Hanafy only lasted 10 pitches before Detroit turned to the bullpen. Emmanuel DeJesus pitched 2 1/3 innings for the win, recording one strikeout. Drew Anderson was assessed the blown save after giving up all three Royals runs on 5 hits and 4 strikeouts. Kenley Jansen notched his 7th save of the year. Noah Cameron had a no decision after allowing 3 runs on 5 hits with 3 walks across 4 innings, striking out 4. The Royals are now 4th in the AL Central at 19-22, just 1.5 games back of Cleveland for the AL Central lead and 1/2 game behind the 3rd wildcard spot. Today is an off day as the Royals head to the south side for a 3-game series against the Chicago White Sox. Stephen Kolek is projected to start for the Royals versus Eric Fetty. First pitch from tomorrow's game will begin at 6:40 p.m. That's a look at sports this hour on KMMO. I'm Austin Bolin.
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0: hanging by a thread. I'm Lisa Lacera, Fox News. President Trump rejecting the response from Iran to the U.S. peace proposal.
1: President Trump says a counteroffer from Iran over the weekend is garbage, and the ceasefire is now unbelievably weak.
2: I would say the ceasefire is on massive life support.
1: The president has warned of resuming a bombing campaign if Iran fails to reach a deal with the U.S. that includes never having a nuclear weapon.
2: But in Iran, they have the moderates that are dying to make a deal, and then you have the lunatics, and I guess they're a little bit afraid of the lunatics.
1: President Trump is traveling to Beijing this week to meet with Chinese President Xi Jinping, a summit where Iran is expected to be a top issue.
0: Fox's Jared Halpern at the White House, the president posting on Truth Social that he's looking forward to his trip to China, which he called an amazing country with a leader respected by all. Two patients infected with hantavirus from the ship where three people died have been taken to Atlanta's Emory University, where health officials say they're being monitored.
3: To the individuals that return today and their families, we are focused on delivering safe, respectful care and transparent communication. To the American public, we want you to know that we are here to protect your health and to ensure American communities remain healthy and safe.
0: The CDC's Dr. David Fitter. People from more than 20 countries have entered quarantine. A French woman was the latest to be confirmed as infected. Meanwhile, Senate Democratic leader Chuck Schumer says he's concerned the government won't be able to respond if hantavirus spreads further.
4: The Centers for Disease Control and Prevention and the Department of Health and Human Services, including, here's who Trump fired, cruise ship inspectors, port health station staff, disease detectives, and others.
0: The World Health Organization recommends 6 weeks of monitoring as the disease runs its course. America is listening to Fox News.
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0: China's Ministry of Public Security says Americans and Chinese nationals were arrested last month in a joint operation targeting drug smuggling.
9: Three Americans and two Chinese nationals were arrested after they worked with the DEA to stop a drug trafficking scheme. The arrests happened in two Chinese provinces, as well as Florida and Nevada. Synthetic benzodiazepines and synthetic opioids were among the drugs seized. Before the U.S. Supreme Court struck down President Trump's emergency-based tariffs, some of the levies enacted against China had been due to the president's concern that Chinese authorities did little to stop the sale and export of precursor chemicals required for fentanyl production. The announcement of these arrests comes as President Trump travels to China to meet with President Xi Jinping this week. Jessica Rosenthal, Fox News.
0: The U.S. Marshals have arrested a 17-year-old in Georgia accused of opening fire last month at a popular University of Iowa nightlife district. Demarion Jones faces multiple charges, including 5 counts of attempted murder and 5 counts of assault. Apple devices could once again have Intel inside.
10: Apple famously began designing and building their own processor chips to be used in both their computers and smartphones under the brand Apple Silicon, so that it could end a worry about supply chain matters while using a processor specifically designed for their devices. But now the Wall Street Journal says Apple will once again work with Intel, a company now 10% owned by U.S. taxpayers. It's believed Intel could be producing Apple-designed chips for them. Apple had been relying on Taiwan's semiconductor for those. Eben Brown, Fox News.
0: For the first time in more than 10 years, the American Academy of Pediatrics has put out new guidance about recess, saying it's crucial for good health and good grades, and it should be part of the school day for students of all ages. The guidance published in the journal Pediatrics. I'm Lisa Lacera. This is Fox News.
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16: The KMMO Color Weather Radar Forecast. The forecast for this evening, clear skies with a light wind, the temp 66 degrees. Overnight, cloud-free and somewhat breezy, the temp about 55. And then tomorrow, some clouds and some wind, 79 degrees. A check of the current conditions, temperature 77 degrees, under clear skies. Humidity 33%. The wind is from the southwest at 11 miles per hour. That's KMMO weather.
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0: The KMMO Color Weather Radar Forecast. The forecast for this evening, clear skies with a light wind, the temp 66 degrees. Overnight, cloud-free and somewhat breezy, the temp about 55. And then tomorrow, some clouds and some wind, 79 degrees. A check of the current conditions, temperature 77 degrees, under clear skies. Humidity 33%. The wind is from the southwest at 11 miles per hour. That's KMMO weather.
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5: 2 weeks removed from the tornado that caused damage to Slater and Gillum, Saline County officials are tallying the numbers to determine if residents will qualify for state or federal disaster assistance. I'll have more on that and other news right after this.
6: Missouri Net News. I'm Elisa Nelson. A statewide task force met today in Jefferson City to begin drafting Missouri's strategic plan to develop nuclear energy. Matt Sanford, Executive Director of the University of Missouri's Nuclear Research Reactor.
7: Looking forward to contributing, especially in the areas of workforce development.
6: Federal prosecutors say a major law enforcement operation in the Kansas City metro is aimed at safety ahead of the busy summer and the FIFA World Cup. U.S. Attorney R. Matthew Price says Operation Red Card brought together multiple agencies, resulting in clearing more than 440 federal warrants.
8: And visitors this summer can rest a little easier and enjoy this great city in safety.
6: And Aetna Better Health of Missouri has invested $175,000 to increase access to food and improve safety and wellness. This is Missouri Net.
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5: 2 weeks removed from the tornado that caused damage to Slater and Gillum, Saline County officials are tallying the numbers to determine if residents will qualify for state or federal disaster assistance. Emergency Management Director Brad Hinz says his office has coordinated with city officials along the path of the EF2 twister that touched down April 27th to compile damage totals and determine if they meet the thresholds to qualify.
14: We have compiled numbers from Slater and Gillum and some of the surrounding area and have turned that into the state. And while we are doing that, they're also working with damages from South Missouri and putting those all together as the same event. It's within a few days of each other. It looks like we're getting pretty close to declaration. But at this point, I do not think a damage declaration has been issued, to my knowledge. But I think we're getting close enough that FEMA is wanting to take a look at things.
5: Governor Mike Kehoe's office requested federal assistance Thursday for the compilation of damage assessments in Saline and 9 other counties. Saline, along with Randolph and Greene counties, are seeking declarations for both individual and public assistance, while Sheraton, Howard, and Monroe counties are being considered for public assistance. Hinn says a FEMA team will visit early this week to determine whether enough damage occurred to warrant reimbursement for county and local response.
14: I'm going to be meeting with FEMA and SEMA regarding that and touring the area to give them a better idea of what was going on and a look at the damages up close. And then Wednesday, I believe, is when we will meet with FEMA and SEMA again and be looking at homes, private properties. The way I understand it, it falls under two different branches of FEMA, and they do not combine at all. So we have to do everything separately.
5: Hinn says while assessments have been thorough in Slater and Gillum, he encourages anyone who experienced storm damage in unincorporated Saline County to call his office at 660-815-7864 if they haven't already done so. The Missouri State Highway Patrol says a turkey caused a late-night motorcycle accident in southern Johnson County last night that seriously injured a Belton couple. The patrol reports that the couple was driving west on Route 2, about 2 miles east of Chilhowee, when at around 11:10 p.m., a turkey flew across the road, striking the 62-year-old man driving the motorcycle. That caused the bike to go off the left side of the road and overturn before striking a fence. Both occupants of the bike were taken to a Kansas City area hospital. Troopers note that the two were wearing the proper safety equipment at the time of the crash. United States Department of Homeland Security Secretary Mark Wayne Mullen was the guest speaker for Missouri Valley College's 137th commencement ceremony held Saturday at Greg Mitchell Field on the MVC campus. Mullen addressed 291 graduates during the ceremony and was also presented with an honorary doctorate of law by MVC President Dr. Joseph Parisi. Prior to serving in President Donald Trump's cabinet, Mullen spent 13 years in Congress, representing Oklahoma in the United States Senate and House of Representatives. Mullen spoke to the class of 2026 about overcoming personal limitations.
15: So let me visit with you just a second about limitations that we put on ourselves. You see, I'm the last guy in the world that should ever be standing in front of you. But because we sometimes limit ourselves, we prevent success that God might have planned for us. And who am I? The world says I'm a college dropout, I'm a washed-up wrestler, and I'm a has-been fighter. But who I am is a sinner saved by grace, a father of six, a husband of 28 years, and an overcomer.
5: Audio is courtesy of Missouri Valley College and the Viking Sports Network. Mullen attended Missouri Valley on a wrestling scholarship before leaving the college in 1998 to take over his family's business after his father fell ill. MVC also presented the Charles L. Bacon Distinguished Service Awards to Julius Krueger and Isabella Harp Gonzalez. 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I'm Austin Bolin.
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18: The KMMO Color Weather Radar Forecast. The forecast for this evening, clear skies with a light wind, the temp 66 degrees. Overnight, cloud-free and somewhat breezy, the temp about 55. And then tomorrow, some clouds and some wind, 79 degrees. A check of the current conditions, it's currently 75 degrees, under clear skies. Humidity 36%. The wind is from the southwest at 11 miles per hour. That's KMMO weather.
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4: Congratulations, graduating seniors. Graduation is a time to be happy, to look toward the future with all the dreams you plan to fulfill. All the graduating seniors share this happiness. Good luck, seniors from the Glasgow School District.

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1: They're being monitored. I'm Lisa Lacera, Fox News. Two people exposed to hantavirus on board a cruise ship are being treated at a university hospital in Atlanta.
2: Of the two patients now at Emory University Hospital, one has symptoms. The other is a close contact case. Infectious disease doctor Anish Mehta said while hantavirus is the main concern,
3: our patients may have other infections that we need to make sure we recognize and treat, and also have maybe other medical conditions.
2: David Fitter, who is handling hantavirus response for the CDC, said the Emory patients and other U.S. victims should avoid crowds, and if they must interact,
4: ensure that they are appropriately wearing any protective equipment.
2: The World Health Organization recommends 6 weeks of monitoring as the disease runs its course.
1: Fox's Kunal Scott, he calls the ceasefire unbelievably weak. President Trump talking about Iran's response to the U.S. peace proposal.
5: You have the moderates and you have the lunatics. And I think the moderates are more respected. The lunatics want to fight till the end. You know, there will be a very quick fight.
1: The president says he didn't even finish reading the latest proposal from Iran. Alabama launching an investigation into the Southern Poverty Law Center, which is based in Montgomery.
6: State Attorney General Steve Marshall issuing a subpoena for information on fundraising and money paid to informants, saying the state looks forward to, quote, learning more about the inner workings of an organization we have long believed was rotten. This after the acting U.S. Attorney General Todd Blanche announced a criminal indictment accusing the center of fraud and manufacturing racism to justify its existence by using funds to pay informants inside extremist groups.
1: Fox's Lisa Brady, the organization has said it used intelligence to help stop attacks and disrupt hate groups. America's listening to Fox News.
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10: I turned 65 this year. I knew it was time to figure out Medicare, and I had questions, like when to enroll.